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1: 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We are the voice of the valley, WJER.

0: If summer had a rewind button, it would land right here in the 1980s. It's 80s to the Max with Ozzy. And whether you were around in the 80s or just wish you had, this hour is your backstage pass to all things 1980s. From REM to Warrant, it's all coming at you in this next set of 80s to the Max.
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This is UCR Weekend.

You can't get there from here. Going back to the 1980s when we didn't have GPS. We had a map and a prayer. My goodness, how did we live without GPS? Bringing back the memories all hour. These guys still out there today on tour with Lynyrd Skynyrd this summer. It is Foreigner on 80s to the Max.

0: Yes, we're breaking out the neon and our lighters for that one. Remember Warrant, great song, that's Heaven. I'm the captain, having a blast with our 80s hour. We're not done yet. Let's do some Southern Rock. From the summer of 1983, we'll take you back where you belong. That's in the 1980s with 38 Special next.
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2: Some clearing in our skies tonight with a few showers and a thunderstorm lingering. Muggy with areas of fog developing. Lows falling into the mid-upper 60s. Partly sunny skies for your Monday with scattered showers and thunderstorms, primarily into the afternoon and evening. Humid with a high temperature back to around 80 degrees. Mostly cloudy skies Monday night with a few showers and a thunderstorm. Muggy, lows in the mid-60s. And partly sunny skies on Tuesday. More scattered showers and thunderstorms again, primarily in the afternoon and evening. Humid with highs in the lower 80s. I'm Severe Weather Team 9 meteorologist Nathan Schott.
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Oh, yes, yeah, summer's got a soundtrack, my friend, and it still sounds best when you turn the guitars way up. We're kicking off another hour of the greatest rock ever made with Metallica.

0: Roll those windows down, turn that volume up. We're letting classic rock do what it does best with Steve Miller on UCR Weekend. I'm the captain. Hopefully you're doing well. When we come back, we're going to go deep with a song about a powerful, invisible, and telepathic emotional connection. And I thought it was just a great road trip song. Golden Earrings got the radar love next.
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Joe Elliott from Def Leppard turned 67 yesterday. I bet he's still celebrating. Happy birthday, Joe. It's Def Leppard on UCR Weekend.

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3: Some clearing in our skies tonight with a few showers and a thunderstorm lingering. Muggy with areas of fog developing. Lows falling into the mid-upper 60s. Partly sunny skies for your Monday with scattered showers and thunderstorms, primarily into the afternoon and evening. Humid with a high temperature back to around 80 degrees. Mostly cloudy skies Monday night with a few showers and a thunderstorm. Muggy, lows in the mid-60s. And partly sunny skies on Tuesday. More scattered showers and thunderstorms again, primarily in the afternoon and evening. Humid with highs in the lower 80s. I'm Severe Weather Team 9 meteorologist Nathan Schott.

Coming up, no second takes, no studio trickery, just legendary bands doing what they do best, and that is playing live in concert. Yeah, some of the greatest moments in rock history happened live, and we are about to relive them. UCR Backstage, all live, coming up in a few.

It's UCR Backstage. We are featuring bands that are playing concerts tonight around the country. Black Crowes in the Denver area tonight. This next band on tour with Christopher Cross and the Romantics this summer. That's a lot of fun. They're in Georgia tonight. They are Toto, doing it live for you on UCR Weekend.

0: You see our backstage, Judas Priest, live in the Czech Republic tonight. Going around the world with live concerts for you. Toto, before that, they are in Georgia tonight. And the Crows kicking it off. They're in Denver tonight, celebrating some great summer tours and taking you to all of those shows here on UCR Weekend.
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Those guys on tour this summer with Tesla and Extreme, bringing back the Carnival of Sins tour, their Motley Crue. 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They've toured for probably 60 other summers in their career. 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

Ultimate classic Chili Peppers on UCR Weekend. That from one of the best albums of the 90s, Blood, Sugar, Sex, Magic, 1991. Coming up on UCR Rockiversaries, we're going to celebrate three awesome albums that came out on August.

0: is second. Rockiversaries for Poison, Jackson Brown, and Boston. 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
21: Some clearing in our skies tonight with a few showers and a thunderstorm lingering. Muggy with areas of fog developing. Lows falling into the mid-upper 60s. Partly sunny skies for your Monday with scattered showers and thunderstorms, primarily into the afternoon and evening. Humid with a high temperature back to around 80 degrees. Mostly cloudy skies Monday night with a few showers and a thunderstorm. Muggy, lows in the mid-60s. And partly sunny skies on Tuesday. More scattered showers and thunderstorms again, primarily in the afternoon and evening. Humid with highs in the lower 80s. I'm Severe Weather Team 9 meteorologist Nathan Schott.
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A rockiversary for Boston, title track Don't Look Back. No sophomore slump for Boston after that first amazing debut album. We're doing some rockiversaries. 1983 on this date, seventh album by Jackson Browne came out. Had Tender Is the Night on it, For a Rocker was on it. Here's the title track. Lawyers in Love, Jackson Browne, a rockiversary on UCR Weekend.

0: Not a bad debut effort. Look what the cat dragged in. It's Poison. Their debut album came out on this very date in 1986. We got Glam. Before that, another L.A. artist, but very different in style. Jackson Browne, Lawyers in Love. Rockiversary for that album. And Boston's Don't Look Back came out on this date, 1987. Rockin' tracks from all three albums for you here on UCR Weekend.
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0: contact from the United States. Calling, are we reaching?
1: You see our weekend with Pink Floyd. It's the captain here. Hey, wherever your weekend adventure has taken you, thanks for making UCR weekend part of the ride.

0: 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Our producer Bromo has just alerted me with sirens and flashing lights that we have not played any Led Zeppelin yet today. Well, we will fix that next.
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18: Some clearing in our skies tonight with a few showers and a thunderstorm lingering. Muggy with areas of fog developing. Lows falling into the mid upper 60s. Partly sunny skies for your Monday with scattered showers and thunderstorms, primarily into the afternoon and evening. Humid with a high temperature back to around 80 degrees. Mostly cloudy skies Monday night with a few showers and a thunderstorm. Muggy, lows in the mid 60s. And partly sunny skies on Tuesday. More scattered showers and thunderstorms again, primarily in the afternoon and evening. Humid with highs in the lower 80s. I'm Severe Weather Team 9 meteorologist Nathan Schott.

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1: This is AP News Minute. President Donald Trump says he's ordering U.S. forces to hold off on strikes he had threatened against Iran. AP correspondent Karen Chamas reports.
2: The president's announcement on social media came as Mideast allies had reached the parameters of a deal to end the five-month-old U.S.-Israeli war with Iran. A day earlier, he had threatened further strikes on Iran as the U.S. pushes to reopen the Strait of Hormuz.
1: Authorities are trying to figure out why a man opened fire at an In-N-Out burger restaurant in Twin Falls, Idaho, Saturday afternoon, killing three people. Mario Olivo told KMVT he was driving near the restaurant.
3: You heard everybody running, screaming, shooter, active shooter. And we had to stop because I didn't want to run over all the employees. And then we heard some shots, boom, boom, boom.
1: The suspected gunman's body was found near the restaurant. Some 600 homes and other buildings have been destroyed in wildfires near Spokane, Washington. I'm Donna Warder.

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1: Some clearing in our skies tonight with a few showers and a thunderstorm lingering. Muggy with areas of fog developing. Lows falling into the mid-upper 60s. Partly sunny skies for your Monday with scattered showers and thunderstorms, primarily into the afternoon and evening. Humid with a high temperature back to around 80 degrees. Mostly cloudy skies Monday night with a few showers and a thunderstorm. Muggy, lows in the mid-60s. And partly sunny skies on Tuesday. More scattered showers and thunderstorms again, primarily in the afternoon and evening. Humid with highs in the lower 80s. I'm Severe Weather Team 9 meteorologist Nathan Schott.

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0: Some clearing in our skies tonight with a few showers and a thunderstorm lingering. Muggy with areas of fog developing. Lows falling into the mid-upper 60s. Partly sunny skies for your Monday with scattered showers and thunderstorms, primarily into the afternoon and evening. Humid with a high temperature back to around 80 degrees. Mostly cloudy skies Monday night with a few showers and a thunderstorm. Muggy, lows in the mid-60s. And partly sunny skies on Tuesday. More scattered showers and thunderstorms again, primarily in the afternoon and evening. Humid with highs in the lower 80s. I'm Severe Weather Team 9 meteorologist Nathan Schott.
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1: This is AP News Minute. President Donald Trump says he's ordering U.S. forces to hold off on strikes he had threatened against Iran. AP correspondent Karen Chalmers reports.
2: The president's announcement on social media came as Mideast allies had reached the parameters of a deal to end the five-month-old U.S.-Israeli war with Iran. A day earlier, he had threatened further strikes on Iran as the U.S. pushes to reopen the Strait of Hormuz.
1: Authorities are trying to figure out why a man opened fire at an In-N-Out burger restaurant in Twin Falls, Idaho, Saturday afternoon, killing three people. Mario Olivo told KMVT he was driving near the restaurant.
3: You heard everybody running, screaming, shooter, active shooter. And we had to stop because I didn't want to run over all the employees. And then we heard some shots, boom, boom, boom.
1: The suspected gunman's body was found near the restaurant. Some 600 homes and other buildings have been destroyed in wildfires near Spokane, Washington. I'm Donna Warder.
4: Hometown news, hometown people. We are WJER. 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

0: Some clearing in our skies tonight with a few showers and a thunderstorm lingering. Muggy with areas of fog developing. Lows falling into the mid-upper 60s. Partly sunny skies for your Monday with scattered showers and thunderstorms, primarily into the afternoon and evening. Humid with a high temperature back to around 80 degrees. Mostly cloudy skies Monday night with a few showers and a thunderstorm. Muggy, lows in the mid-60s. And partly sunny skies on Tuesday. More scattered showers and thunderstorms again, primarily in the afternoon and evening. Humid with highs in the lower 80s. I'm Severe Weather Team 9 meteorologist Nathan Schott.
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Some clearing in our skies tonight with a few showers and a thunderstorm lingering. Muggy with areas of fog developing. Lows falling into the mid-upper 60s. Partly sunny skies for your Monday with scattered showers and thunderstorms, primarily into the afternoon and evening. Humid with a high temperature back to around 80 degrees. Mostly cloudy skies Monday night with a few showers and a thunderstorm. Muggy, lows in the mid-60s. And partly sunny skies on Tuesday. More scattered showers and thunderstorms again, primarily in the afternoon and evening. Humid with highs in the lower 80s. I'm Severe Weather Team 9 meteorologist Nathan Schott.

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4: This is AP News Minute. President Donald Trump says he's ordering U.S. forces to hold off on strikes he had threatened against Iran. AP correspondent Karen Chamas reports.
5: The president's announcement on social media came as Mideast allies had reached the parameters of a deal to end the five-month-old U.S.-Israeli war with Iran. A day earlier, he had threatened further strikes on Iran as the U.S. pushes to reopen the Strait of Hormuz.
4: Authorities are trying to figure out why a man opened fire at an In-N-Out burger restaurant in Twin Falls, Idaho, Saturday afternoon, killing three people. Mario Olivo told KMVT he was driving near the restaurant.
6: You heard everybody running, screaming, shooter, active shooter. And we had to stop because I didn't want to run over all the employees. And then we heard some shots, boom, boom, boom.
4: The suspected gunman's body was found near the restaurant. Some 600 homes and other buildings have been destroyed in wildfires near Spokane, Washington. I'm Donna Warder.
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0: 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It's hard to say that I'd rather stay awake when I'm asleep, because my dreams are bursting at the seams.
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3: We are at the top of a new week. 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
4: Some clearing in our skies tonight with a few showers and a thunderstorm lingering. Muggy with areas of fog developing. Lows falling into the mid-upper 60s. Partly sunny skies for your Monday with scattered showers and thunderstorms, primarily into the afternoon and evening. Humid with a high temperature back to around 80 degrees. Mostly cloudy skies Monday night with a few showers and a thunderstorm. Muggy, lows in the mid-60s. And partly sunny skies on Tuesday. More scattered showers and thunderstorms again, primarily in the afternoon and evening. Humid with highs in the lower 80s. I'm Severe Weather Team 9 meteorologist Nathan Schott.
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3: We are at the top of a new week. 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Let's do a special live set for Papa Head's birthday on UCR Backstage. 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
4: Some clearing in our skies tonight with a few showers and a thunderstorm lingering. Muggy with areas of fog developing. Lows falling into the mid-upper 60s. Partly sunny skies for your Monday with scattered showers and thunderstorms, primarily into the afternoon and evening. Humid with a high temperature back to around 80 degrees. Mostly cloudy skies Monday night with a few showers and a thunderstorm. Muggy, lows in the mid-60s. And partly sunny skies on Tuesday. More scattered showers and thunderstorms again, primarily in the afternoon and evening. Humid with highs in the lower 80s. I'm Severe Weather Team 9 meteorologist Nathan Schott.
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1: This is AP News Minute. President Donald Trump says he's ordering U.S. forces to hold off on strikes he had threatened against Iran. AP correspondent Karen Chamas reports.
2: The president's announcement on social media came as Mideast allies had reached the parameters of a deal to end the five-month-old U.S.-Israeli war with Iran. A day earlier, he had threatened further strikes on Iran as the U.S. pushes to reopen the Strait of Hormuz.
1: Authorities are trying to figure out why a man opened fire at an In-N-Out burger restaurant in Twin Falls, Idaho, Saturday afternoon, killing three people. Mario Olivo told KMVT he was driving near the restaurant.
3: You heard everybody running, screaming, shooter, active shooter, and we had to stop because I didn't want to run over all the employees. And then when they heard some shots, boom, boom, boom.
1: The suspected gunman's body was found near the restaurant. Some 600 homes and other buildings have been destroyed in wildfires near Spokane, Washington. I'm Donna Warder.

Some clearing in our skies tonight with a few showers and a thunderstorm lingering. Muggy with areas of fog developing. Lows falling into the mid-upper 60s. Partly sunny skies for your Monday with scattered showers and thunderstorms, primarily into the afternoon and evening. Humid with a high temperature back to around 80 degrees. Mostly cloudy skies Monday night with a few showers and a thunderstorm. Muggy, lows in the mid-60s. And partly sunny skies on Tuesday. More scattered showers and thunderstorms again, primarily in the afternoon and evening. Humid with highs in the lower 80s. I'm Severe Weather Team 9 meteorologist Nathan Schott.

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0: Some clearing in our skies tonight with a few showers and a thunderstorm lingering. Muggy with areas of fog developing. Lows falling into the mid-upper 60s. Partly sunny skies for your Monday with scattered showers and thunderstorms, primarily into the afternoon and evening. Humid with a high temperature back to around 80 degrees. Mostly cloudy skies Monday night with a few showers and a thunderstorm. Muggy, lows in the mid-60s. And partly sunny skies on Tuesday. More scattered showers and thunderstorms again, primarily in the afternoon and evening. Humid with highs in the lower 80s. I'm Severe Weather Team 9 meteorologist Nathan Schott.
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1: This is AP News Minute. President Donald Trump says he's ordering U.S. forces to hold off on strikes he had threatened against Iran. AP correspondent Karen Chalmers reports.
2: The president's announcement on social media came as Mideast allies had reached the parameters of a deal to end the five-month-old U.S.-Israeli war with Iran. A day earlier, he had threatened further strikes on Iran as the U.S. pushes to reopen the Strait of Hormuz.
1: Authorities are trying to figure out why a man opened fire at an In-N-Out burger restaurant in Twin Falls, Idaho, Saturday afternoon, killing three people. Mario Olivo told KMVT he was driving near the restaurant.
3: You heard everybody running, screaming, shooter, active shooter. And we had to stop because I didn't want to run over all the employees. And then we heard some shots, boom, boom, boom.
1: The suspected gunman's body was found near the restaurant. Some 600 homes and other buildings have been destroyed in wildfires near Spokane, Washington. I'm Donna Warder.

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1: Some clearing in our skies tonight with a few showers and a thunderstorm lingering. Muggy with areas of fog developing. Lows falling into the mid-upper 60s. Partly sunny skies for your Monday with scattered showers and thunderstorms, primarily into the afternoon and evening. Humid with a high temperature back to around 80 degrees. Mostly cloudy skies Monday night with a few showers and a thunderstorm. Muggy, lows in the mid-60s. And partly sunny skies on Tuesday. More scattered showers and thunderstorms again, primarily in the afternoon and evening. Humid with highs in the lower 80s. I'm Severe Weather Team 9 meteorologist Nathan Schott.
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Some clearing in our skies tonight with a few showers and a thunderstorm lingering. Muggy with areas of fog developing. Lows falling into the mid-upper 60s. Partly sunny skies for your Monday with scattered showers and thunderstorms, primarily into the afternoon and evening. Humid with a high temperature back to around 80 degrees. Mostly cloudy skies Monday night with a few showers and a thunderstorm. Muggy, lows in the mid-60s. And partly sunny skies on Tuesday. More scattered showers and thunderstorms again, primarily in the afternoon and evening. Humid with highs in the lower 80s. I'm Severe Weather Team 9 meteorologist Nathan Schott.

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1: This is AP News Minute. President Donald Trump says he's ordering U.S. forces to hold off on strikes he had threatened against Iran. AP correspondent Karen Chalmers reports.
2: The president's announcement on social media came as Mideast allies had reached the parameters of a deal to end the five-month-old U.S.-Israeli war with Iran. A day earlier, he had threatened further strikes on Iran as the U.S. pushes to reopen the Strait of Hormuz.
1: Authorities are trying to figure out why a man opened fire at an In-N-Out burger restaurant in Twin Falls, Idaho, Saturday afternoon, killing three people. Mario Olivo told KMVT he was driving near the restaurant.
3: You heard everybody running, screaming, shooter, active shooter. And we had to stop because I didn't want to run over all the employees. And then we heard some shots, boom, boom, boom.
1: The suspected gunman's body was found near the restaurant. Some 600 homes and other buildings have been destroyed in wildfires near Spokane, Washington. I'm Donna Warder.

0: Some clearing in our skies tonight with a few showers and a thunderstorm lingering. Muggy with areas of fog developing. Lows falling into the mid-upper 60s. Partly sunny skies for your Monday with scattered showers and thunderstorms, primarily into the afternoon and evening. Humid with a high temperature back to around 80 degrees. Mostly cloudy skies Monday night with a few showers and a thunderstorm. Muggy, lows in the mid-60s. And partly sunny skies on Tuesday. More scattered showers and thunderstorms again, primarily in the afternoon and evening. Humid with highs in the lower 80s. I'm Severe Weather Team 9 meteorologist Nathan Schott.
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1: Thank you for joining us for the WJER Daily Devotion. I'm Pastor Scott Nellis from Emmanuel Lutheran Church in New Philadelphia. It's easy to live in fear. We all do this in one way or another. We like to think of past years and think that today is not the same, not as good. And so we find ourselves living fearfully of today. Maybe it's because our lives seem so complex. Maybe it's because our world is so hectic and busy. Maybe it's because there aren't as many people beside you in the pews on Sunday. Whatever it is, we tend to give into a spirit of fear and discontent, always wishing that today were more like the past. But what if we lived as though God really were in control? We tend to profess that God's in control, but if we're honest, we're not always so sure. I mean, if God's in control, why did my husband lose his job? If God's in control, why did my daughter-in-law just have a miscarriage? Why are things so difficult with my family? It's easy to wonder where God is and if God is truly in control of things. But God is in control of yesterday, of today, and of tomorrow. We are not promised that life will be easy. It was a long and difficult journey to the promised land for the people of Israel. But that's still a good metaphor for life. Life is a long and sometimes arduous journey. But God is with us on this journey. And God's hand is the same today as it was yesterday. The things we face in life are no different than what others before us have faced. And so today, may you believe that God is truly with you. Through every illness, every trial, every argument, every tough decision, God is with you and God loves you. It is in this that we can have full confidence. Amen.
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3: Some clearing in our skies tonight with a few showers and a thunderstorm lingering. Muggy with areas of fog developing. Lows falling into the mid-upper 60s. Partly sunny skies for your Monday with scattered showers and thunderstorms, primarily into the afternoon and evening. Humid with a high temperature back to around 80 degrees. Mostly cloudy skies Monday night with a few showers and a thunderstorm. Muggy, lows in the mid-60s. And partly sunny skies on Tuesday. More scattered showers and thunderstorms again, primarily in the afternoon and evening. Humid with highs in the lower 80s. I'm Severe Weather Team 9 meteorologist Nathan Schott.
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0: 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We are WJER, Dover, New Philadelphia. 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
1: AP News, I'm Marcela Sanchez. Acting Attorney General Todd Blanche issued a formal order yesterday ending President Trump's $1.8 billion anti-weaponization fund that would have compensated his allies. This move follows weeks of negotiations with two Republican senators who were blocking his nomination to become Attorney General. A spokeswoman for Texas Senator John Cornyn confirmed the deal ahead of a confirmation vote tomorrow for Blanche's nomination in the Senate Judiciary Committee. Cornyn was one of the senators holding up Blanche's nomination. Trump says he held off on ordering new strikes against Iran after discussions with Gulf allies, adding that leaders from Saudi Arabia, Qatar, and the United Arab Emirates pushed for diplomacy. AP correspondent Donna Warder reports on what U.S. adults think about Trump's handling of immigration.
2: 39% of U.S. adults surveyed by the Associated Press and the Norwich Center for Public Affairs Research approve of President Donald Trump's handling of immigration. About 80% of Republicans approve. And the poll says the percentage of U.S. adults who think Trump has gone too far deporting immigrants in the country illegally has not really changed over the past year. It remains about half, even with the deployment of federal law enforcement to large cities and at least 10 deaths involving encounters with immigration officers. Trump's popularity has slipped more when it comes to his handling of Iran, even among his supporters. Donna Warder, Washington.
1: Wildfires around Spokane, Washington, have forced about 60,000 people to evacuate, according to authorities. The fires have burned over 8.2 square miles and destroyed more than 600 homes, businesses, and other structures. More on this story at apnews.com. This is AP News. UEFA says it's lost confidence in FIFA president Gianni Infantino. The AP's Karen Shamas has more.
3: The European soccer body said that no option should be off the table, as it will pursue a full review of his now abandoned plan to sell stakes of the World Cup to private equity investors. Infantino was forced to scrap the plan early Saturday after his senior advisor, who sat on a White House panel, resigned, and Asia's soccer body joined Europe and North America in opposing it. Speaking a day earlier, UEFA Vice President Laura McAllister said Infantino's plan would have taken the spirit of soccer out of the game.
4: I mean, in every decision I'm involved in, I think about the players, grassroots and elite. I think about the fans. I think about the clubs and the leagues. Whereas, of course, if you have private equity, their first responsibility is to the shareholders.
3: I'm Karen Chamas.
1: And I'm Marcela Sanchez, AP News.
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6: It's 4 minutes after 6 o'clock. It's 66 degrees here in the valley. Good morning. This is the WJER Morning Show. Michelle Spring and Tom Reed here on the air with you on this August the 3rd. Good morning, Michelle.
7: Good morning.
6: We have some news coming up here. News director Jamie Hambaugh with our news this morning. Good morning, Jamie.
8: Yeah, Tom. Hey, thanks. Yeah, good morning. Yeah, so on the way here in the news, we'll hear about some details about a fatal motorcycle crash. This happened in the Sugar Creek area Sunday morning. Plus, in Yorksville, council members there agreed to give the mayor's administrative assistant a pay raise to try and keep her around. Yeah, we have those stories and others on the way. All right, Tom, back to you. What do you have for us?
6: Well, Jamie, in the weather, we're going to have a decent day today and tomorrow. Partly sunny skies, a high around 80 degrees today. But we have some showers and thunderstorms in the forecast for the remainder of the week. I'll give you all the details in the forecast, and then Michelle has some sports.
7: I do. I have a Guardians update from yesterday's game.
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8: WJER News Time is 6:06. It is 65 degrees. Now, state troopers say a motorcycle rider is dead following a three-vehicle crash in Tuscarawas County. The Ohio State Patrol says the crash happened around 10:37 Sunday morning on State Route 39 at County Road 77 in Sugar Creek Township. Investigators say that a westbound Kawasaki motorcycle ridden by 26-year-old Marcus Miller of Sugar Creek collided with the Mazda CX-5 that was turning left on the County Road 77. And then after the impact, that motorcycle had crossed the center line and struck an oncoming Nissan Rogue. Miller was pronounced dead at the scene. Now, troopers say that he was wearing a helmet and protective gear. Now, the driver of the Mazda, an 84-year-old Dover woman, was wearing a seatbelt and was not injured. Also, the driver of the Nissan and that vehicle's passengers were also wearing seatbelts and were not hurt. Now, the crash remains under investigation by the Ohio State Patrol. Well, with the mayor out dealing with health issues, Yorksville council members are giving his administrative assistant a pay raise. Acting Mayor Buck Cottrell says the raise to $18 an hour reflects that position's workload. Now, the current administrative assistant, Bonnie Coventry, had planned to leave at the end of last week. Now, she decided to stay after the city announced Mayor Jim Zuckel will be taking time off to deal with an unspecified health issue. Cottrell says that he hopes that she will stay also after Zuckel returns.
10: She did not say she would stay if we do, but I'm hoping. So I got to let her know, and she'll let me know.
8: Cottrell said that Zuckel is recovering at home. Officials have not said how long that he'll be on leave for or what he's dealing with. Now, the damage from Thursday's home explosion in Canton is even more extensive than previously thought. Candace Hare with ONN affiliate WKYC-TV in Cleveland reports on that.
11: City officials say the blast, which sent two people to the hospital with severe burns, also shattered windows and scattered debris across a three-block area. Five garages and two more homes have now been demolished because they were too dangerous to save, while six other homes remain unfit to live in. The Red Cross is still helping 23 displaced residents, and investigators have not yet determined what caused the explosion.
8: And August is Child Support Awareness Month. It's a national effort to recognize the role that child support programs play in helping families. And Tuscarawas County Child Support Enforcement Agency Director Tracy Berry says the month is a chance to highlight services and connect families with support.
12: There's over 600,000 children in Ohio's child support program, and nationally, over 12 million children are served. It's important that parents are financially responsible for their children, and our program ensures that moms and dads take their responsibilities seriously.
8: Now, throughout August, the Tuscarawas County CSEA Facebook page will share videos, facts, and resources for families. Berry says that the New Philadelphia Courthouse, County Courthouse, will also be lit green for a week in recognition of the campaign. Families can also find out more information and follow the courthouse lighting by visiting the County Child Support Enforcement Agency on Facebook. Yeah, that's a look at news for this hour. Coming up, we have sports and the weather for WJER News. I'm Jamie Hambaugh.
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6: Starting off cloudy this morning, but we are going to see the sun today with a high of 80 degrees. Mostly clear, some patchy fog after midnight overnight, a low of 55. Tomorrow, starting with some fog in the morning, then mostly sunny, a high of 84. And then on Wednesday, partly sunny with some afternoon showers, maybe a thunderstorm. Wednesday's high of 86 degrees. Right now in the valley, we have 66 degrees. Our weather brought to you by Buckeye Career Center in New Philadelphia. Time now for a Monday morning look at sports. Michelle, what's happening?
7: The Guardians avoided a weekend sweep with a 5-0 win over the Diamondbacks yesterday behind another dominant outing from Gavin Williams. The right-hander allowed just one hit over five innings while striking out 10, extending his streak to five straight games with double-digit strikeouts. Rookie Chase DeLauder drove in three runs, including a two-run double as Cleveland built an early lead. There was a brief benches-clearing confrontation that delayed the game in the sixth, but the Guardians stayed in control. They'll continue their homestand today when they host the Mets.
6: The Guardians here are on the air, hit done on WJER. We'll have those 6:05, 6:40, first pitch here on the Sports Voice of the Valley. Good morning, everybody. This is WJER. This is the morning show. I'm Tom Reed, Michelle Spring here. How was your weekend?
7: Good. How was yours?
6: Good. Good.
7: Good.
6: Got our shows in over the weekend and, spent some time with family. And it was, good weekend. Nice day on Saturday.
7: Good.
6: Yeah.
7: Good.
6: Yeah. Anything exciting?
7: My daughter was in the production at the Little Theater over the weekend. So that was uber fun. We were just really busy all weekend.
6: I saw a picture. It was adorable.
7: Of my daughter?
6: Yeah.
7: We
6: had sent it texts and stuff. On, was it Saturday?
7: The group chat. Yes, yeah. I forgot that wasn't there. Yes.
6: She looks good. She's going to be a performer.
7: Yes, she is.
6: Well, more to come here on this Monday morning. It is the third day of August. We have got lots for you. Hope you're having a great morning, everybody.
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0: Justin Bieber on the WJER Morning Show. Happy Monday, everybody.
1: Happy Monday. Hey, speaking of Justin Bieber, I had a story about him this morning.
0: Who the Biebs? What's the Biebs up to?
1: The shoes that he wore during his World Cup finale performance sold at an auction for almost $30,000.
0: Oh, wow.
1: Yes, that's crazy. So he stepped onto the field during FIFA's inaugural halftime show wearing custom look by his own apparel brand, Skylark. On his feet, he slipped to a pair of those kicks. And those shoes, for some reason, they were, I don't know, iconic, I guess people
0: should say. Somebody wants a piece of the Biebs.
1: So after the World Cup, he donated those Skylark sneakers to Christie's Auction House for the One Goal Auction, which benefits the FIFA Golden Citizen or Global Citizen Education Fund. The $100 million initiative was mounted to expand access to quality education and football, which is American soccer, for children worldwide by supporting grassroots organizations and inclusive learning programs.
0: Well, that's nice that it was a charity.
1: Yes. Initial bids for the sneakers came in at about $2,000 and $4,000, and then it just kept going and going and going.
0: Well, that's great.
1: And then they ended up selling for almost $30,000.
0: How much would you pay for Bieber's shoes?
1: Nothing.
0: Me neither.
1: I'm good.
0: Even if it was for charity, I'd write a little check for the charity. But
1: I mean, God bless him. He's amazing.
0: Oh, yeah. He's great.
1: But I think that's really cool.
0: Yeah, I think that's nice.
1: Go Biebs. Go Biebs. Speaking of some stuff that happened over the weekend, Spider-Man Brand New Day swings to a mind-blowing $355 million debut.
0: Wow.
1: It's the second biggest opening weekend in box office history.
0: Really?
1: Oh, my gosh.
0: Wow.
1: That's wild. It opened at over 4,000 North American theaters this weekend, second biggest debut in domestic box office history, following the 2019 Avengers Endgame. I'm telling you what, these superhero movies.
0: They are. People love them.
1: Yes. They just flock to the theaters to see them. I have heard that it is good, the Spider-Man movie. So that's good to know. It collected $573 million at the international box office.
0: Wow.
1: Bringing the grand total to a staggering $927 million worldwide. Oh my gosh.
0: In one weekend.
1: Yes. It'll rank as the second biggest worldwide debut after Endgame, which captured a mind-blowing $1.2 billion in its first weekend.
0: Wow. That's pretty cool.
1: So I'm going to go out on a limb and say congratulations to those folks.
0: Well, if you want to see it, it's playing at the Quaker.
1: Very, very cool. Love that for them. I'm telling you what, the Marvel universe, the superhero universe, I don't know what you want to call it, but those are the movies that are,
0: people
1: whether
0: love
1: you
0: them.
1: Like it or not, those are the ones that people are flocking to go see.
0: That's the one with Tom Holland. Zendaya's in that one, too.
1: Correct.
0: And so, check it out.
1: Very cool. Love that. The Odyssey remained number two. It brought in a $51 million weekend in its third weekend. And they have fueled the biggest collective weekend in box office history, with roughly $430 million across all films.
0: Wow. That's crazy.
1: Dang.
0: We're in the wrong business.
1: I mean, I don't know what I would do in the movie business. I just watch.
0: You'd be the clapper person.
1: I'd just be watching.
0: Take three.
1: Yeah, sure. How much does that person get paid?
0: A lot. They're union.
1: my gosh, that's so funny. So very cool. Love to see that. That's amazing.
0: Yeah. Well, I'm glad to see that the film industry is, still alive. After COVID, there was some question.
1: Mm-hmm.
0: Yeah.
1: Yes. Toy Story 5 is still up there in the top five movies from over the weekend. It has now reached over $1 billion. And Michael, the biopic about Michael Jackson, this will probably be the last weekend that it's in theaters, and it is officially over $1 billion as well.
0: Wow.
1: Very cool. Who was I talking to? I was listening to somebody. I forget where it was, but they had asked, I was listening to a podcast, asked if they had seen the Michael biopic, and everyone on the panel agreed. They said it was so good, so entertaining, so amazing. So I'm going to have to get my butt to the theater or start streaming it soon.
0: Yeah. What would Michael say with $1 billion? He'd be like, jam on.
1: Michael?
0: Yeah.
1: He would.
0: Yeah.
1: I have no idea.
0: He'd be like,
1: hee hee. That's a good question.
0: That's what I would say if I made $1 billion.
1: Didn't he have $1 billion?
0: He had many billions of dollars.
1: I think he was fine.
0: Yeah.
1: Tony Romo is in some hot water. Did you hear what happened to Tony Romo?
0: I heard that he had some issues.
1: Yeah. He was arrested on July 23rd on suspicion of operating a vehicle intoxicated. He was also cited for having an open bottle of alcohol in the SUV while he was driving.
0: Tony.
1: What's
0: wrong with you?
1: Unsafe passing on the right and refusing to take a test for intoxication after he was arrested. He was released later that night, but he is due back in court on September 21st. Now, he is a CBS NFL commentator, and he has taken a leave from the network following his recent arrest. They said that Tony Romo will be on leave for his role at CBS Sports until further notice.
0: Sounds like a involuntary leave to me.
1: Oh, yeah. For sure.
0: Uh-huh.
1: Yikes.
0: You don't mess with the NFL and their broadcasts. Tony,
1: wish unfortunate for Tony Romo.
0: Very much so.
1: I'm sad for him.
0: I am too.
1: Get it together, bro.
0: Yeah.
1: Get it together.
0: He's a great commentator.
1: He's all right.
0: He's good.
1: He's come a long way.
0: He's come a very, very long way.
1: He's not.
0: Yeah.
1: He's no. I'm going to say Joe Buck, and that's going to make so many people upset. Do you know who Joe Buck is?
0: I love Joe Buck.
1: No, he is so arrogant.
0: I don't care what he's like in his personal life. I think he's a good commentator.
1: He hates Cleveland sports. So I'm.
0: Well, what can you do?
1: Not a fan. I will say, I'm trying to think, we only have 1 minute left until Jamie gets in here, so I don't really know which one to talk about. There's so many. Let's see here. Okay, so Barbie, the Barbie movie. They are working on a sequel. However, the sequel has been put on pause because they won't approve the big salaries for Ryan Gosling and Margot Robbie.
0: Okay.
1: So that movie made over $1.4 billion at the box office and earned 8 Academy Award nominations. The studio is going to be making a sequel. But in a new report from the New York Times, the CEO of Warner Brothers Discovery has kind of been giving Margot Robbie and Ryan Gosling the pause on giving them a pay raise for this new movie. Eesh. So we'll see if it actually goes through if they don't get their pay raise.
0: Yeah, Ken's holding out for more money. He wants to work on his tan.
1: Sure. Yeah. Yes.
0: Stay tuned for more Barbie news here on The Morning Show. It is 6:31. It is time for news headlines. Jamie's here with us. Good morning to you, Jamie.
2: Yeah, good morning, Tom. Yeah, so state troopers say that a motorcycle rider from Sugar Creek is dead following a 3-vehicle crash in Tuscarawas County. So the state patrol says that the crash happened around 10:37 Sunday morning on State Route 39 at Precy Road. That's just east of the village of Sugar Creek. Now, investigators say that a westbound Kawasaki motorcycle ridden by 26-year-old Marcus Miller of Sugar Creek collided with an eastbound Mazda CX-5 SUV that was turning left onto a Precy Road. Then after the impact, the motorcycle had crossed the center line and struck an oncoming Nissan Rogue SUV. Miller was pronounced dead at the scene. Troopers said he was wearing a helmet and protective gear. The driver of the Mazda, an 84-year-old Dover woman, was wearing a seatbelt and was not injured. And the driver of the Nissan and that vehicle's passengers were also wearing seatbelts and were not hurt. Now the crash remains under investigation. Well, with the mayor out dealing with health issues, Yorksville council members are giving his administrative assistant a pay raise. Acting Mayor Buck Cottrell says the raise to $18 an hour reflects that position's workload. The current administrative assistant, Bonnie Coventry, had planned to leave at the end of the last week. Now, she had decided then to stay after the city announced that Mayor Jim Zuckel would be taking time off to deal with an unspecified health issue. Cottrell says he hopes that she'll stay after Zuckel returns. And Ohio Congresswoman Marcy Kaptur is being treated for a non-life-threatening injuries after a car accident in Toledo. Her office said that Kaptur, who is 80, was a passenger in a vehicle headed to a church service Sunday when that car was traveling in. The car she was traveling in was struck, and her office said that the congresswoman is active, alert, and looks forward to returning to a full schedule soon. The House is on its summer recess. She was not expected in Washington this week. All right, we have the weather. It's on the way. For WJER News, I'm Jamie Hambaugh.
0: Thank you so much, Jamie. 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
0: Mostly sunny skies on tap for our Monday. Beautiful day with a high of 80 degrees. Mostly clear overnight, patchy fog after midnight, an overnight low of 55. Tomorrow we're going to start with areas of morning fog, then a mostly sunny day, a high of 84. And on Wednesday, partly sunny, some afternoon showers, maybe a thunderstorm. Wednesday's high of 86 degrees. In the valley right now, we have partly sunny skies and 65 degrees.
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7: Sweet corn is in full swing right now. Cantaloupe, watermelons have just entered the market. We're also getting close to apple season, early apples. We're also heading into the winter squash season. Those are the squashes that have a long shelf life, that if you purchase them and you don't eat them immediately, you're not going to lose your ability to bring it into your menu options. You know, potatoes are full bore now. We are in the height of the season, and I realize we're halfway through the season. There's actually 19 market days this year. There's usually 18. I don't know how we squeezed another one in there, but we have 19 this year. We will not be there during the fair. The week before the fair, we'll be on the infield because they're setting up for the fair. And then we have a holiday market every year. We'll be down at Newtown Mall 2 days before Thanksgiving. And so if you want, you can source your entire Thanksgiving meal through the market, from turkey to sweet potatoes. I mean, pick anything in there that goes with a traditional meal, and you can get it through the market.
2: The Tuscarawas Valley Farmers Market continues on Wednesdays, 3 to 7 p.m. at the fairgrounds in Dover through mid-October. 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

0: Huntrix on the WJER Morning Show. Back here with Michelle and Tom. Good morning, everybody.
1: Okay, we were talking about the Barbie thing before we left. I had, after digging into that more deeply, I found some reasons why they need to hurry up and get this movie kind of squared away, contract signed and everything. So I said before the break that the Barbie sequel has been stalled because the CEO of Warner Brothers will not approve bigger salaries for Ryan Gosling and Margot Robbie. They are angling to a pay raise, to raise their pay to $20 million. That's a lot of money.
0: That's a lot of money.
1: That's a lot of money.
0: What did they make on the first film?
1: I have no idea. However, that movie did bring in Oscar nominations.
0: $1 billion.
1: It brought in $1.4 billion. It was a huge hit, no matter which way you look at it. But the New York Times notes that Greta Gerwig, who is the director, she and her husband and her Barbie writing partner, they have an idea for this movie, but they won't share the concept with the studio until the deals are complete. And Warner Brothers is on a mission to get these deals in place right before Mattel. The rights revert to Mattel in December. So if the studio doesn't come to terms with the Barbie crew by that deadline, Mattel would have to redevelop everything for a new movie, meaning a new filmmaker, a new cast, a new concept, all of the things. So they want to get this done in time. However, the actors are already... If they do sign all this stuff, the movie would not be out for quite some time because Margot Robbie is going to be in the new Ocean's 11, or it's like Ocean's 13. I don't know, Ocean's 15. I don't know where we're at right now, but there's like a new Ocean's movie coming out and she is in it.
0: I think we're up to 14.
1: She is in the production for her Ocean's 11 prequel for Warner Brothers, set to release in June of 2027. And then Ryan Gosling will be starring as Ghost Rider, and that movie is slated for 2028. So,
0: wow.
1: It'll be a minute before we get Barbie 2.0.
0: Those 2.0. Folks are unavailable, so.
1: So.
0: Hang on, you Barbie fans.
1: Anyways, so they're trying to get all of this stuff done. I kind of get why they're in such a hurry, but $20 million is a lot of money. However, they did bring in a lot of money before. I don't know. We'll see. Money talks.
0: Yeah, that's true.

0: and seeks $105 million in damages.
1: Oh, boy.
0: So does that mean that the film was completely done and they were getting ready? They're sending it over for them to look at?
1: Yeah.
0: Oh, my gosh.
1: And then they just kept it. Wow.
0: The lawsuit claims that after screening the film around June 16th, Netflix failed to provide the promised instructions for pickup, for picking up the unencrypted DCP, which I imagine is the movie, the file, for over a week. Instead, on the afternoon of June 25th, a Netflix executive emailed plaintiffs with the subject line, stolen PCP, referring to the plaintiff's unencrypted DCP. I don't know what these CPDP, ABCD letters mean.
1: Yeah.
0: But it basically what it means is that they can't find it.
1: Uh-oh.
0: Yikes.
1: Their DCP is missing, which means they're SOL.
0: Yeah.
1: Yeah. Mm-mm-mm. It's going to cost them $140 million.
0: 105.
1: 105. Yeah. Okay. Well, that would fund the Barbie movie.
0: Yikes.
1: Yeah.
0: It's a Nicolas Cage movie. Nicolas Cage is the main character.
1: Hmm.
0: Ron Perlman. Ben Kingsley.
1: Wow.
0: I mean, that's kind of crazy.
1: Some all-star cast there. Yes, indeed.
0: A Netflix spokesperson said that the company disputes any claim that it bears the risk of loss of a film delivered without the proper industry standard safeguards.
1: Mm. Mm. Mm-hmm. I don't know if I believe that.
0: Sure, girl. I don't know if I believe that.
1: Yeah.
0: I don't know.
1: Wow.
0: A source at the company says that they have seen no evidence that the film has been leaked. I hope it just didn't, like, end up in the trash can. They have to have other copies somewhere, right?
1: You would think they would. But if it gets out there, then they can't make any money because, you know, they're going to just release it, bootleg it, and that sort of thing. Gone are the days of, you know, executives going to the studio and sitting in a studio. Now they just sit in their office and watch a hard drive.
0: Wild.
1: Yeah.
0: Anywho.
1: Well, best of luck on that one.
0: Good luck. Yeah. I hope you find it.
1: Check under the bed.
0: They need like the Find My iPhone thing on this DCP or the PCP or the ABCD.
1: Yeah.
0: You know what I'm saying? They need to find my iPhone.
1: Check in the executive bathroom. You know, perhaps they were watching it while they were relaxing.
0: On your, whenever you have an Apple Watch, there's a feature on it where you can like ding to find your phone. Sometimes you lose your phone and you can't find it. That's what they need on this little thingy maduber.
1: They need a PDCPM dinger.
0: They need a dinger. Yeah. That's funny.
1: Good
0: luck. Okay. Well, let's get into a Tuscarawas County Senior Center update. Oh my gosh, we're in August.
1: Yes.
0: I gotta find an August money.
1: Now we know we can find lunch at the senior center. We don't need a dinger for that.
0: Yes. Oh my gosh. I wasn't here on Friday, so I don't even know what they're having for lunch today.
1: Uh-oh.
0: Hang tight, my little sugar plums.
1: I announced it on Friday, but I'm not sure. I don't remember. We'll find it.
0: Yes. Okay.
1: You having issues finding
0: it? Nope, I found it.
1: Okay.
0: Okay, today for lunch, over at the Tuscarawas County Senior Center, they're having meatloaf, foie gratin potatoes, a vegetable, or that salad bar is available if you do choose to dine in. And then tomorrow, they're going to have boneless chicken breast and gravy, mashed potatoes, vegetables, or that salad bar again.
1: Mm.
0: If you're choosing to dine in, if you want that for your lunch tomorrow, make sure you call them today to reserve that meal. 330-364-6611.
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4: 3 minutes before 7 o'clock, 66 degrees here in the valley. 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
2: AP News, I'm Marcela Sanchez. President Trump says he decided to hold off on ordering new strikes against Iran after discussions with Gulf allies, Qatar, Saudi Arabia, and the United Arab Emirates. The president added there was a plan in place for U.S. forces to carry out what he described as the biggest attack since World War II yesterday. Acting Attorney General Todd Blanche has issued a formal order yesterday, ending President Trump's $1.8 billion anti-weaponization fund that would have compensated his political allies. The move follows weeks of negotiations with two Republican senators who were blocking his nomination to become attorney general. A confirmation vote for Blanche's nomination in the Senate Judiciary Committee is scheduled for tomorrow. The AP's Donna Warder reports on this weekend's deadly shooting at a fast food restaurant in Idaho.
3: Authorities are trying to figure out why a man opened fire at an In-N-Out burger restaurant in Twin Falls, Idaho, Saturday afternoon, killing three people and injuring seven others, some critically. Dominic Gonzalez tells KMVT he was in the restaurant with his two younger brothers when the shooting started.
4: And I was playing on my phone, then I heard a couple pops, and I look up and I see a gentleman walking from a white vehicle to another vehicle with a pistol in his hand, and he popped one shot at the vehicle, and that's when I ducked down, told my two little brothers to duck down.
3: Police found the body of the suspected gunman near the restaurant. I'm Donna Warder.
2: Police in Twin Falls say the suspect in the shooting took his own life. Wildfires around Spokane, Washington have forced about 60,000 people to evacuate, according to authorities. The fires have burned over 8.2 square miles and destroyed more than 600 homes, businesses, and other structures. More stories at apnews.com. This is AP News. An early ransom note in the investigation into the disappearance of Nancy Guthrie has been released by authorities in Arizona.
5: The hope is someone will recognize the writing style. A second note indicates the 84-year-old mother of NBC Today Show co-host Savannah Guthrie died shortly after she was kidnapped in February. Just a few days ago, Savannah Guthrie released a message to anyone responsible.
6: Make the right choice. Help us find her. Tell us where to look for her. I truly believe it is never too late to do the right thing. Help us bring this situation to an end.
5: Nancy Guthrie was last seen 6 months ago at her home near Tucson.
6: For all of us, no matter where we've been and what we've done, I believe there is always a way home.
5: Authorities have not said whether Nancy Guthrie is still alive. I'm Ed Donahue.
2: And I'm Marcela Sanchez, AP News.
7: It is 7:03 on a Monday morning at 66 degrees as the sun comes up over the valley. Good morning and happy Monday, everybody. This is the WJER Morning Show. Michelle Spring, Tom Reed here on the air with you. Good morning, Michelle.
8: Good morning.
7: And with us here in the studio with our news today, News Director Jamie Hembaugh. Good morning, Jamie.
9: Yeah, Tom, thank you, and good morning. Yeah, I saw the way the State Patrol was investigating a three-vehicle crash that killed a motorcycle operator. This was Sunday morning at around 10:37 a.m., which is east of Sugar Creek. Also on the way in Yorksville, council members give a pay raise to the mayor's administrative assistant, trying to keep her on the job. So we'll get to the latest with that situation there, with the mayor out dealing with some health issues at this time. So we have those stories and others. And Tom, back to you. And what about that forecast?
7: Well, Jamie, it's going to be a perfect summer day for us here in the valley. Mostly sunny skies, a high of 80 degrees. More of the same tomorrow, a little bit warmer, and then some showers coming in on Wednesday. I'll give you all the details in the forecast, and then Michelle has some sports for us.
8: I do. I have a Guardians update from yesterday's game.
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9: WJER News Time is 7:05. It is 65 degrees. Now, state troopers say a Sugar Creek man died after a three-vehicle crash Sunday morning just east of the village. Now, the State Highway Patrol says 26-year-old Marcus Miller was riding west on State Route 39 around 10:37 a.m. when his motorcycle hit the side of a Mazda CX-5 SUV that was turning left onto a Parisi road. Now, troopers say the SUV was driven by an 84-year-old Dover woman. Then after the impact, that motorcycle had crossed the center line. It also struck an oncoming Nissan Rogue SUV driven by a Coshocton woman. Miller died at the scene. No one else was injured. Troopers say Miller was wearing a helmet and protective gear. The crash remains under investigation. Yorksville Council hopes a pay raise will keep the mayor's administrative assistant on the job. Bonnie Coventry almost left that post recently, but decided to stay on after the city announced Mayor Jim Zuckel would be taking time off to deal with an unspecified health issue. Council met behind closed doors Thursday before voting on the pay increase.
11: A resolution to raise the salary of the mayor's administrative assistant. That's resolution number 2017. Mrs. Colvin?
12: Yes.
11: Mr. Shamels?
13: Yes.
11: Mr. Malter?
14: Yes.
11: Mrs. Clark?
15: Yes.
11: Mr. Miller?
16: Yes.
11: And Mr. Baker?
17: No.
9: Councilman Bob Baker was that lone no vote, saying that he felt like it was pushed quickly and that he would have liked more time. Now, the increase says the administrative assistant pay rate at $18 an hour. Acting Mayor Buck Cottrell says that this reflects the work that the administrative assistant does for the city. Now, the city has not said when Zuckel could return or what he is dealing with. Well, a debate about personal privacy and government overreach is at the center of a statewide concern. This over Flock camera usage. And Tatiana Cash of ONN affiliate WTOL-TV in Toledo has that story.
18: A debate is growing over Flock license plate reading cameras used by police departments across the state. The technology can help investigators identify vehicles connecting to crimes or in missing person cases, but privacy advocates are raising some questions. They want to know how long the information is going to be stored, who can access it, and whether federal immigration officers could use it to track people. Yes, the American Civil Liberties Union of Ohio is actually calling for more oversight and public discussion.
9: Yeah, Tuscarora Park looked more like the Hogwarts School of Witchcraft and Wizardry, and that was in celebration of Harry Potter Day this past Friday, as guests got to experience events all day with a scavenger hunt. They had wand making, potions class, trivia, and more. Toriana Arnold, who's part of the Slytherin house, says she's a fan of both books and the movie series.
19: I've been obsessed with Harry Potter since I was 18 years old, and I really like it so much.
9: Yeah, fans received a bingo card, and then if completed, they would get 5 entries for a raffle baskets with Harry Potter and some Tuscarora Park merchandise. Arnold was saying that she was most looking forward to the trivia that would complete her bingo card. They even had butterbeer flavored treats at the concession stands, all as part of Friday's celebration there at Tuscarora Park, which was also held on the Harry Potter character's birthday. And that's a look at news for this hour. Coming up, we have sports and the weather for WJER News. I'm Jamie Hambaugh.
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7: Mostly sunny skies on our Monday. Today's high, very pleasant, 80 degrees. Mostly clear overnight, patchy fog after midnight. An overnight low, a little chilly, 55. Tomorrow, areas of morning fog, then a mostly sunny day, 84 for our high. And then on Wednesday, partly sunny skies, but we are looking for some afternoon showers, maybe a thunderstorm, and a high of 86 degrees. In the valley right now, it is sunny and 66 degrees. 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Time now for a sports report. Michelle, what's happening today?
8: All right, the Guardians avoided a weekend sweep with a 5-0 win over the Diamondbacks yesterday behind another dominant outing from Gavin Williams. The right-hander allowed just one hit over five innings while striking out 10, extending his streak to five straight games with double-digit strikeouts. Rookie Chase DeLauder drove in three runs, including a two-run double, as Cleveland built an early lead. And there was a brief benches-clearing confrontation that delayed the game in the sixth, but the Guardians stayed in control. They'll continue their homestand tomorrow when they host the Mets.
7: We'll have the game right here on WJER. We have the pregame at 6:05 and a first pitch at 6:40. We'll repeat that on Wednesday. And then Thursday is a matinee game at 12:35 here on the Sports Voice of the Valley. Well, good morning, everybody. It's the WJER Morning Show. Michelle and Tom here with you on a Monday morning. Coming up tomorrow morning, we're going to have some guests here on the show. We've got David Mitchell coming in with another announcement.
8: He'll be calling in.
7: Oh, he'll be calling in. That's right. Yes. He's on vacation this week, so yes. he'll be calling in. And then we also have the Dover Public Library, yes?
8: Very good.
7: So looking forward to some great guests here this week on the morning show. More to come here in the 7 o'clock hour. Hope you're having a magnificent Monday.
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0: One Republic on the Voice of the Valley, WJER. 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
1: Yay.
0: Hi.
1: I saw this the other day and I had to bring it up because it just makes me so happy. He hasn't been seen in quite a long time. He kind of stepped away from the limelight once his show was over. Jonathan Taylor Thomas was every little girl's just biggest crush back in the early 90s. And he really just kind of disappeared after Home Improvement was over. No one has really talked to him, seen him. He doesn't really come and do a lot of things. He's not in, he doesn't act anymore. However, Patricia Richardson, who played the mom in Home Improvement, she had a reunion with two of her on-screen sons and posted a picture of it.
0: I saw that picture. It was cute.
1: Taryn Noah Smith, who played the middle son, and then Jonathan Taylor Thomas, who we know has played the younger son. And in the caption, she wrote, "My other boys," with a heart emoji. She has three real-life adult boys of her own. But for 8 seasons on Home Improvement, she played Jill Taylor, the wife of Tim Allen, Tim Taylor, Tim the Toolman Taylor, and those were her sons, which is so cute.
0: I think Jonathan, he opted to go to college.
1: Yeah.
0: So he stepped away from the limelight.
1: He did the real life thing. Yeah. Well, he actually, I don't want to say he did it after Home Improvement. He was also the voice of Simba on the Lion King.
0: Mm-hmm.
1: And he did some other voiceover work, but he left early, went to school. He went to Harvard.
0: He did go to Harvard.
1: And yeah, he's kind of been kind of stepping away from the limelight, but I love that they were all together. It just makes me happy.
0: Yeah.
1: Now, the other brother, the oldest brother, he's been in a lot of trouble.
0: Some issues, yes.
1: Yeah, Zachary Ty Bryan, who played the oldest son, Brad, he was arrested, and I believe that he's serving a 16-month sentence for a DUI arrest back from 2024. He's been arrested a multiple times.
0: Few times. He didn't go to Harvard.
1: Unfortunate.
0: Yeah.
1: However, loved seeing that they were all together. He just looks the same, just adorable.
0: He does. He's got
1: so
0: like big glasses. But looking good.
1: He's so adorable. That was, I mean, my friends and I, when we were little, Jonathan Taylor Thomas.
0: Did you have a JTT
1: everything.
0: Poster on your wall?
1: Yes.
0: Did you?
1: He was everything. It was JTT, and then along came JT.
0: And there's JT, yeah.
1: So, I mean, yeah. Very cool. All the millennial girls, they know what I'm talking about. Him's so cute. John Legend is set to play Harry Belafonte.
0: Really?
1: In an upcoming production. He is stepping into the shoes of Harry Belafonte. I think that's a great choice.
0: Absolutely.
1: He signed to play the late entertainer and civil rights icon in The Road Home, which is an ambitious music-driven drama about the political firestorm that followed the creation of Paul Simon's classic 1980s album Graceland. The film, now shooting in South Africa, dramatizes one of pop history's notable moral controversies. Very cool. I love that John Legend is doing that.
0: I love that John Legend. He's talented.
1: Very,
0: very talented.
1: Very fun. And Harry Belafonte. I just think that's a great role for him.
0: Yeah, absolutely.
1: Cynthia Erivo is also in that movie.
0: Look
1: so
0: at her.
1: That'll be fun. I'm not sure when it is set to be. I mean, they're in production right now, so I'm not sure when it is set to be ready for us to watch it. But once we have that information, I'll definitely let you know. Because we'll be watching.
0: Sounds good.
1: With all eyes and ears going. That'll be fun.
0: I love that. I love that.
1: Michael J. Fox will be honored with the TV Academy's Bob Hope Humanitarian Award at the Emmys.
0: Wow, that's quite a kudos to Mr. Michael Fox.
1: That's quite a what? I'm sorry.
0: Kudos.
1: Yes.
0: Yeah, that's a great award.
1: Sorry, I was coughing. I had to drink some water. The organization announced the news on Wednesday, noting that he was in recognition of his transformative contributions to Parkinson's disease and research and advocacy. He is already an Emmy nominee this year for his brief role in Apple TV's Shrinking. He plays a really good role in that show. Have you seen Shrinking?
0: I've not. No.
1: Oh my gosh, you guys got to watch Shrinking. It's such a good show. It's on Apple TV. 10 out of 10. You will love it. But the Bob Hope Humanitarian Award will be telecast on NBC as part of the 78th Annual Emmy Awards on September 14th.
0: Oh, very good. Good for him.
1: It was created in 2002 with Oprah Winfrey as its first recipient. The idea was to honor a member of the telecommunications industry whose philanthropic efforts exemplify Bob Hope's own decades-long positive impact on the society.
0: Absolutely.
1: Very cool.
0: Well, Michael J. Fox, you know, he's taken his own struggle and tried to help society with that. So I think it's wonderful.
1: That is great. Last year, they honored Ted Danson and Mary Steenburgen, his wife, which is very cool. Other people that have received the award, Sean Penn, Danny Thomas, and George Clooney.
0: Oh, very good.
1: That's fresh.
0: Love that.
1: Very cool. Well, that makes me excited to watch the Emmys then.
0: Absolutely.
1: Watch little Michael J. Fox walk out there all cute. The Emmy Awards, like I said, September 14th.
0: We'll be watching.
1: Hosted by Mariska Hargitay. Oh, that reminds me. I need to watch her biopic. Gosh, I keep forgetting to watch that. Have you watched her biopic?
0: No. I like her. I haven't.
1: It's not about her. It's about her mom.
0: Oh, really?
1: Mm-hmm. Her mom was, it's escaping me, beautiful, blonde, died in a car accident. Who's her mom?
0: I don't know. I have to look it up.
1: You obviously don't know.
0: I don't know. I mean, I probably do.
1: Jane Mansfield.
0: Jane Mansfield was her mom. Okay.
1: Yes.
0: That I didn't know.
1: Yes. But anyways, Mariska did a little like biopic on her mom talking about what happened with the car accident and how it affected her growing up and.
0: Wow.
1: All that stuff. So I keep meaning to watch it, but I keep forgetting.
0: What is that on?
1: I want to say Hulu, but I think that's wrong. I don't know.
0: Just get out the Google and Google it. Do we know what it's called?
1: My Mom Jane.
0: Oh, okay.
1: Yeah. It is on.
0: It doesn't say.
1: New type. Oh, it's on HBO.
0: HBO.
1: And Hulu.
0: Oh, okay.
1: Very good.
0: All right. Well, I have to check that out on HBO Max.
1: Okay, great.
0: It is 7:30. It is time for news headlines. Jamie's here with us. Good morning to you, Jamie.
2: Yeah, Tom, thank you. Good morning. Yeah, so a Sugar Creek man died after a three-vehicle crash Sunday morning just east of the village. As the State Patrol says, 26-year-old Marcus Miller was riding westbound on State Route 39 at around 10:37 a.m. when his motorcycle hit the side of a Mazda CX-5 SUV that was turning left onto a pre-C road. Now, troopers say the SUV was driven by an 84-year-old Dover woman. After the impact, the motorcycle had crossed the center line and struck an oncoming Nissan Rogue. Miller died at the scene and no one else was injured. Troopers say Miller was wearing a helmet and protective gear. The crash remains under investigation. Well, with the mayor out dealing with health issues, Yorksville council members are giving his administrative assistant a pay raise. Acting Mayor Buck Cottrell says the raise to $18 an hour reflects the position's workload. The current administrative assistant, Bonnie Coventry, had planned to leave recently. She decided, though, to stay after the city had announced that Mayor Jim Zuckel would be taking time off to deal with an unspecified health issue. Cottrell says that he hopes she'll stay after Zuckel returns as well. Now, President Donald Trump has announced new talks to wind down the war in Iran starting this afternoon. Now, he said that he is holding off on massive strikes at the urging of Gulf allies. Iranian state media says that Tehran is not currently negotiating with the U.S. Israel struck the Gaza Strip over the weekend, days after the U.S. and Hamas said a deal was reached for the militant group to disarm, a potential step toward ending the war in Gaza. Local hospitals said those strikes killed 17 people. Now, soaring temperatures at Gaza also are turning makeshift tents into suffocating ovens, worsening the humanitarian crisis for displaced Palestinians. All right, the weather's coming up. We'll get to that forecast. For WJER News, I'm Jamie Hambaugh.
0: Thank you, Jamie. Mostly sunny skies on tap for our Monday. Today's high of 80 degrees. Mostly clear overnight. Some patchy fog after midnight. A little chilly overnight, 55. On Tuesday, areas of morning fog, mostly sunny day for the most part tomorrow, 84 for our high. And then on Wednesday, partly sunny, some afternoon showers, maybe a thunderstorm coming in. Wednesday's high of 86. Sunny right now in the valley and 65 degrees.
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0: There's Teddy Swims on the WJER Morning Show. 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
1: All right, it is time now for us to look back on this date in history. 77 years ago today, the NBA was officially born. The Basketball Association of America merged with the National Basketball League to create the National Basketball Association, the league that would become home to legends like Michael Jordan, Kobe, LeBron, and Steph Curry.
0: And since then, it's been nothing but net.
1: That's right. 30 years ago today, the Macarena hit number one on the Billboard Hot 100. Los Del Rio's dance craze reached the top of the charts and stayed there for 14 weeks, becoming one of the biggest pop culture phenomenons of the 1990s.
0: It was indeed.
1: So fun.
0: I love that. I love that song. I was in Mexico when that first came out. It was actually before it hit the charts in the States. People went nuts over that. And
1: so
0: then
1: funny.
0: They went nuts over that here in the U.S. Still doing so the good. Macarena at weddings and other places.
1: Right.
0: Happy birthdays go out today to some great folks. Mark Kirkbride from Strasbourg celebrating today. Happy birthday, Jared Shepard. Darren Ousley of New Philly is having a birthday on this Monday. A very special happy birthday. Happy 89th birthday to Ken Host of Denison. Hope you have a great day, Ken. And congratulations to our winner in the birthday contest and very happy 9th birthday to Zoe Matzel of Port Washington. Zoe will be celebrating with a great prize package, including an eighth of a sheet cake and chocolate, white or marble from Liddy's Cakes and Cookies in New Philly. Also a pound of delicious Swiss cheese from Broad Run Cheese House in Dover, and two dinners from McDonald's in Dover, New Philly, Urecksville, or Newcomers Town. Who are they celebrating with in the celebrity world?
1: Okay. Sorry, I am having a coughing fit. Sure.
0: Okay.
1: In the celebrity world, we've got Karlie Kloss, model. She is turning 34 today. Speaking of sports, in the NFL, Mr. Tom Brady, he is turning 49 today. From Grey's Anatomy, Isaiah Washington, he is turning 63. Lisa Ann Walter from Abbott Elementary, she's turning 63 as well. James Hetfield from Metallica, turning 63. Martha Stewart. Oh, she's so gorgeous. She's 85 today.
0: It's a good thing, Martha.
1: She doesn't look a day over 70. She looks amazing.
0: She doesn't.
1: And then Mr. Martin Sheen is having a birthday today as well. He's turning 86.
0: Happy birthday to all our celebs. It's a good thing today. Remember, if you're celebrating a birthday, we'd love to celebrate you. That would be a good thing as well. Enter our birthday contest here at WJER. All you have to do is send a postcard to Birthday Contest, 2424 East High in New Philly. 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This winner receives a free remote start from Cartoons, a floral arrangement from Baker Florist, two free orders of Crazy Bread from Little Caesars, and four tickets to the Tuscarawas Philharmonic. Congratulations to Becky Schanauer of New Philly, our July winner in the monthly birthday contest. If you're celebrating a birthday on this Monday, celebrate with the Macarena and have a great day, everybody.

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0: Que tu cuerpo es para dar la alegría y cosas buenas. 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
1: Ay. Los Del Rio, the Macarena. You still know that dance?
2: Oh, duh. Yeah. It's one of those things that's like, it's in your head.
1: It's muscle
2: You'll
1: memory.
2: Never forget it.
1: Yeah.
2: Mm-mm.
1: Indeed.
2: Ever. Hey, I wanted to talk about something that we're doing over on our Facebook page. If you head on over to the WJER Facebook, the morning show Facebook page, you'll see that we posted a link to help clear the list of area teachers. Now, the only teachers you will find on this list are teachers from Tuscarawas County. And it's a way to kind of give back to those educators who have poured into us, to our children, to our community, and just to help give them some, you know, good supplies to start the school year off.
1: Right.
2: Like a lot of teachers, they're always looking for, you know, extra antibacterial, you know, hand sanitizers. They're always looking for, you know, wipes, sanitizing wipes, pencils. They can always use more pencils. But if you want, it's super easy. We've made it very, very easy for you. All you have to do is go to WJER.com/teacher-wishlists. And once you click on that website, that link, it'll bring up a logo of all the schools in Tuscarawas County. So say if you know somebody that goes to Claymont, or if you know a teacher that's at Claymont, click on Claymont's logo. You'll see we've got maybe 10 teachers from Claymont on there. Find a teacher that you really like, or somebody who meant a lot to you, or you know, and you just want to help them out. View their wish list, click on that, and then you can purchase stuff through Amazon, and then it will, once you purchase and do all of the things, it will deliver that product to the teacher, which is very cool.
1: We love that.
2: Yes, it is very, very cool.
1: As we've talked about before, a lot of things that they buy out of their own pocket.
2: Right.
1: So help them out.
2: Yes. So this is very cool, especially those teachers who are just starting off and they don't really have the inventory like those more seasoned teachers might have. So it's just a really fun way to help give back. And I would just like to challenge, you know, some local businesses to help out and just maybe you and your coworkers, like, hey, I'll buy for this teacher if you buy for that teacher or something like that, you know?
1: Right.
2: Just to help them out and do all of the things for our local educators. So I thought that would be really fun.
1: I think that's a great idea.
2: Thanks. It's over on our Facebook page. You can find it on the WJER Morning Show Facebook page, or you can find it on WJER's Facebook page. I think I shared it on there, right? Yeah,
1: right.
2: I did. I'm like, I think I did. Sometimes you're just doing things and you're not really sure, did I really do that or not?
1: Yeah. Or was it in my head?
2: In my sleep.
1: Yeah.
2: You know, you dream it. Okay, yes, it is up there. Phew, thank you. Just had to double check and make sure. So yeah, just help out a local teacher today. I cannot believe that school is about ready to start. That just blows
1: Almost.
2: My mind. It is so crazy.
1: TikTok.
2: A friend of mine who lives in South Carolina, schools are starting today. Today is their first day.
1: Today?
2: Yes.
1: Wow.
2: I know.
1: They get out in April or what?
2: I don't know.
1: Wow.
2: But she posted that and I was like, today? Oh.
1: That kind of puts a kibosh on the last part of your summer, doesn't it?
2: Yeah.
1: Wow.
2: I still think that school should start after Labor Day. Unpopular opinion. That's just what I think.
1: That's what happened, you know, when we were young and, you know, but.
2: Not when I was young.
1: No?
2: No, it was always the last week of August.
1: Oh, yeah, mm-hmm. No. It was like the day after Labor Day.
2: No.
1: Yeah. We also didn't get, you know, long spring breaks and things like that either.
2: Yeah, we need that.
1: We didn't get a month off at Christmas or anything like that. So.
2: I don't think they get a month off. They get at least 2 weeks, which is nice. The snow definitely helps with that extended winter break.
1: Oh, it certainly does.
2: Yes.

0: Hey, I just want to mention something. We have had a guest on our show quite a few times, and he was an incredible human being and a pillar of this community. He was the superintendent at Tuscarawas Board of Developmental Disabilities. His name is Nate Camban, and he passed away last week, and I just wanted to give him a note of honor because he was a huge impact. He made a huge impact on that community and just in the Tuscarawas Valley. He was a true servant leader. If you'd ever met him, he wore his heart on his sleeve for Tuscarawas County. He absolutely loved everyone that lived in this community, and he really did try to make things bigger and better and always do the right thing for everyone. His leadership over at Tusk BDD will leave an incredibly long-lasting legacy. He was just an incredible human being. He was also a member of our Rotary family. He was also on our Leadership Tusk Board of Directors, and he did so many other things. But his life was unfortunately cut way too short. And I just want to give his prayers to his family. He has a beautiful wife whom he absolutely loved and adored, and 5 beautiful children. But he came on the show a couple times, and he always loved when he was on the show. He was so funny.
1: He was so funny and just a wonderful guy.
0: So funny. I remember the last time he was on, we were talking about Hillary Duff for some reason. I think he said he had a poster of her in his childhood bedroom, which made me giggle. He was just a wonderful man, and if you had the pleasure of knowing him, you know that he made your life so much better in every way possible. So just wanted to give a shout out to him, and just want to say rest in peace, my friend.

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1: AP News, I'm Marcela Sanchez. Israel has shared with the White House security concerns about a proposed deal to disarm Hamas. An Israeli official told the AP Israel believes Hamas is focused on rebuilding its military instead of disarming. Israel says its military will not leave Gaza until Hamas disarms. Senator Bernie Moreno says his former son-in-law, Representative Max Miller, should not be serving in the House and should seek professional help. In a live video on X yesterday, Miller defended himself against allegations of domestic abuse. Moreno has been publicly restrained in recent months as a custody dispute plays out between Miller and his daughter, Emily. Miller, who has been endorsed by President Trump, said he will remain in his race for re-election before Wednesday's deadline to replace him. A new Trump family business has some critics concerned about insider trading, the AP's Donna Warder reports.
2: Wall Street traders can now get the jump on White House announcements by buying fast access to President Donald Trump's posts on social media. In the past, Trump has sent stocks soaring and plunging with an announcement on his Truth Social, which doesn't just distribute the news but makes it, with posts on everything from a war to central bank leadership to tariffs. Irene Aldridge, head of Able Alpha Trading, says if this were the CEO of a public company, quote, this would be jail time, end quote. Truth Social's publicly traded parent, Trump Media and Technology, says Democratic critics are just opposed to free markets. I'm Donna Warder.
1: Police in Twin Falls, Idaho, say the suspect in a fatal shooting at an In-N-Out restaurant took his own life. The suspect and three other people died on Saturday. Seven people were wounded. World shares were mixed today. Oil prices fell sharply after Trump said he would order U.S. forces to refrain from attacks against Iran, claiming a deal to end the fighting in the Middle East was close. This is AP News. AP correspondent Charles de Ledesma reports firefighters are continuing to battle a major wildfire burning west of Athens.
3: Water-dropping planes and helicopters took off at first light on Monday to help hundreds of firefighters battle a major wildfire west of Athens, Greece, a day after a mid-air collision between two firefighting helicopters killed two crew members. The collision laid bare the danger at the most volatile front of Europe's wildfire emergency. Strong winds were dying down on Monday, raising hopes that the nearby 500 firefighters battling the blaze could manage to halt its advance. But authorities warn the broader Athens region of Attica remains at high risk for wildfires due to a forecasted increase in temperatures. I'm Charles de Ledesma.
1: 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I'm Marcela Sanchez, AP News.
4: Thank you, Marcela. It is 4 minutes after 8 o'clock. It's 67 degrees, sunny skies here on this Monday morning. This is the WJER Morning Show. Michelle and Tom here. Good morning, Michelle.
5: Good morning.
4: And with us here with our news this hour, Mr. Jamie Hambaugh. Good morning, Jamie.
6: Tom, thank you, and good morning. Yeah, so on the way here, the State Highway Patrol continues to investigate that fatal motorcycle crash that happened just east of Sugar Creek. That was Sunday morning, and it had 39 closed down for a while. So we'll get to that, what they know there. Plus, it's Child Support Awareness Month here in August, and we have the director at the Tuscarawas County Child Enforcement Agency. She's talking more about the effort, what all they do, and ways that they're observing the month, and what this means. So we have those stories and others. Tom, over to you then. What about the weather?
4: Well, thank you, Jamie. It is a beautiful morning out there. It's going to be a beautiful day. Sunny skies, 80 degrees. Another nice day tomorrow, a bit warmer. But then on Wednesday, we have a chance of some showers and thunderstorms coming in for at least the next few days. We'll tell you all about that. And then Michelle has a sports report for us.
5: I do. I have a Guardians update from yesterday's game.
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6: WJER News Time is 8:06. We have 66 degrees right now. Now, state troopers say that a motorcycle rider from Sugar Creek was killed in a three-vehicle crash just east of the village. The state patrol says that the crash happened around 10:37 Sunday morning. This is on State Route 39 at Precy Road. A New Philadelphia Post commander, Lieutenant Brian Sponigal, says 26-year-old Marcus Miller's motorcycle collided with an eastbound Mazda CX-5 SUV that was turning left there onto a Precy Road. And after the impact, the motorcycle crossed the center line and struck an oncoming Nissan Rogue SUV. Miller died at the scene. He was wearing a helmet and protective gear. Now, the driver of the Mazda that turned in front of Miller, an 84-year-old Dover woman, was wearing a seatbelt and was not injured.
9: Yeah, she did state that she didn't see the motorcycle and that it may have been going too fast.
6: Now, however, the crash remains under investigation by the State Highway Patrol. No tickets have been issued yet. The driver of the Nissan and the vehicle's passengers were also wearing seatbelts and were not hurt. August is Child Support Awareness Month. Tuscarawas County Child Support Enforcement Agency Director Tracy Berry says more than 600,000 children in Ohio are served through the state's child support program.
10: It is a national recognition of the importance of child support. It's August of every year. There's a national proclamation, and then the governor of each state usually does a proclamation declaring August National Child Support Awareness Month.
6: Berry says the program helps parents meet their financial responsibilities to their children by providing services for both parents who receive child support and those who make the payments. And to recognize Child Support Awareness Month, the Tuscarawas County Courthouse is going to be illuminated in green for 1 week. Residents are also encouraged to wear green August 5th as part of Ohio's statewide Wear Green Day. Well, in Northeast Ohio, Republican U.S. Congressman Max Miller is fighting back against abuse allegations amid calls for his removal by members of his own party. Candace Hare of ONN affiliate WKYC-TV in Cleveland explains with comments from the congressman.
11: In a nearly 20-minute long live video, and that was on X, he called the accusations serious but said there was no evidence to support them.
12: These are incredibly serious criminal accusations, and if these accusations were true, I would be in jail.
11: Now, Miller says that no court or agency has ever substantiated any allegations of abuse against him and says no criminal charge has ever been filed. Marino has accused Miller of hitting and threatening her during their marriage, and Miller has denied all of the allegations.
6: Yeah, that's a look at news for this hour. Coming up, sports and the weather. For WJER News, I'm Jamie Hambaugh.
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4: Well, a beautiful day for us on this Monday. Great way to start a week with mostly sunny skies, a high of 80 degrees. Mostly clear overnight, some patchy fog after midnight. A low of 55. Morning fog tomorrow, then mostly sunny. A nice day again with a high of 84, and then partly sunny on Wednesday. Some afternoon showers, maybe a thunderstorm. Wednesday's high of 86 degrees. Right now, sunny and 67 in the valley. Our weather forecast at 8 o'clock brought to you by Buckeye Career Center in New Philadelphia. Time now for a sports report. Michelle, what's happening?
5: All right. Over the weekend, the Guardians avoided a weekend sweep with a 5-0 win over the Diamondbacks yesterday behind another dominant outing from Gavin Williams. The right-hander allowed just one hit over five innings while striking out 10, extending his streak to five straight games with double-digit strikeouts. Rookie Chase DeLauder drove in three runs, including a two-run double, as Cleveland built an early lead. A brief benches-clearing confrontation did delay the game in the sixth inning, but the Guardians stayed in control. They'll continue their homestand tomorrow when they host the Mets.
4: The Guardians are three games back of the White Sox in the AL Central. We'll see how they do against the Mets. They will be at home tomorrow night. 6:05 is the warm-up show, a 6:40 first pitch. We'll do that again on Wednesday, and then an afternoon game on Thursday, 12:35 with the warm-up show, a 1:10 first pitch here on the Sports Voice of the Valley. We're not very far away from high school football. Football season starts on August 21st. We have Dover and New Philly again this year on the air here on WJER. A great high school football action coming up in about 2.5 weeks here in the Valley. Hard to believe.
5: Can't even believe it. I'm shook.
4: I know.
5: Shooketh.
4: Christmas will be here again before we know
5: okay.
4: it.
5: Okay.
4: Yeah.
5: Slow your roll there, homie.
4: Well, no, it seems like it's always Christmas. Speaking of great things, lots of great things coming up at the Performing Arts Center at Kent State Tuscarawas this fall. And tomorrow we will have David Mitchell. He'll be calling in tomorrow to let us know a new announcement of another show that they're adding. And he'll be calling in the 9 o'clock hour. Also, we have a guest from the Dover Public Library tomorrow as well.
5: Very cool.
4: Speaking of the pack, tomorrow night, the summer movie musical series continues at the Performing Arts Center. The Hills Are Alive with the Sound of Music tomorrow night at 7 o'clock. And then the summer movie musical series wraps up next week. We Can't Stop the Beat. It's Hairspray at the Performing Arts Center. And then the fall season begins with Fleetwood Gold on Saturday, September 12th. And then Celtic Thunder on the 27th of September. 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

0: Bruno Mars on the WJER Morning Show. 821, 67 degrees here in the Valley. And it's time for a Lost and Found Report brought to you by Pets Place.
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0: Entertainment, Paula Jenny here on the WJER Morning Show. It's 8:30 and time for news headlines. 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It's good to be home. Jamie, what's happening this morning?
1: Yeah, thanks, Tom. Good morning. State troopers say that a Sugar Creek man was killed in a three-vehicle crash Sunday morning just east of the village. Now, the State Patrol says 26-year-old Marcus Miller was riding a motorcycle west on State Route 39 near Precy Road at around 10:37 a.m. when it collided with an SUV turning left. Now, the motorcycle then crossed the center line and clipped another SUV. Now, Miller was pronounced dead at the scene. Troopers say that he was wearing a helmet and protective gear. Now, the other drivers and passengers were not injured, and the crash remains under investigation. In state news, Ohio Congresswoman Marcy Kaptur is being treated for non-life-threatening injuries after a car accident in Toledo. Her office said that Kaptur, who's 80, was a passenger in a vehicle headed to a church service on Sunday when the car she was traveling in was struck. Her office said that the congresswoman is active, alert, and looks forward to returning to a full schedule soon. The House is on its summer recess, so she was not expected in Washington this week. Yeah, light winds and lower temperatures are in the forecast to help firefighters with wildfires in eastern Washington state that have forced the evacuation of 60,000 people in the Spokane area. The fires have destroyed at least 600 homes, businesses, and other structures. Fires have burned more than 12 square miles around the city, the second largest in Washington. And officials said Sunday that 390 square miles have burned across the state. They've been among dozens of fires across the western U.S. No deaths have yet been reported from these latest fires. We have the weather. That forecast for us, it's on the way. For WJER News, I'm Jamie Hambaugh.
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0: 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A beautiful day for us on our Monday, mostly sunny, a high of 80. Clear skies overnight, maybe some patchy fog, a low of 55. Some fog tomorrow morning, then a mostly sunny day, 84 on Tuesday. And then on Wednesday, partly sunny, some afternoon showers, possibly a thunderstorm on Wednesday as well, with a high of 86 degrees. In the valley right now, nice and sunny, and 67 degrees. 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
1: Meghan Trainor on the WJER Morning Show on this Monday morning. It is Monday, which means it's time for another cheesy joke of the week, brought to you by Yagi's Cheese House. Are you ready?
2: I'm ready.
1: Okay. So, Michelle.
2: Yes?
1: This might relate to you a little bit. Michelle, what do you call a tiny mother?
2: Is that a short joke?
1: Could be.
2: Oh, no.
1: What do you call a tiny mother?
2: Lil Ma? I don't know.
1: Yo-Yo Ma. No, a tiny mother would be a minimum. A minimum. A minimum, especially cute. If you're in England.
2: Fresh.
1: Yeah. Thanks to Lynn from Yorksville for sending us that little tiny mother joke. 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
3: 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Nice day here on the outside. Back here with Michelle and Tom.
4: Okay, I've got two new record breakers that happened over the weekend.
3: Uh-oh.
4: A champion speed cuber, is that a word?
3: Yeah, these people can do like a Rubik's Cube in like 8 seconds or 7 seconds.
4: He did, this champion speed cuber, he reclaimed a Guinness World Record title by solving a Rubik's Cube in 11 seconds while wearing a blindfold.
3: A blindfold.
4: Wearing a blindfold.
3: No. How does that happen?
4: Okay, I have a lot of questions. I'm confused.
3: Is it one of those magician's blindfolds?
4: Does it have like the braille on it?
3: I don't think so. I don't know. Maybe he just knows the moves. It's set a particular way.
4: That's bizarre.
3: In 11
4: seconds.
3: I'm
4: still really confused by that. So he first set the record with 15 seconds back in 2021 and has broken that record almost every year since then. The most recent record of 11 seconds was set last month. This is wild. A blindfold?
3: That's crazy.
4: I have so many questions. Yeah, I need to watch him do this. He's 21 years old. Good for him.
3: Yeah.
4: Good for you, buddy.
3: It's taken me 50 years to try to solve one.
4: Jeez Louise. Yeah. That's kind of crazy. There has to be Braille on it or something. How would he know what the colors are?
3: I mean, I'm thinking unless it's set a particular way and he just knows what the moves are and which way to turn it.
4: Or if he just moves it enough to where then the audience or whomever is watching says, you got it. Do you know what I mean?
3: I don't know.
4: Like if it's messed up whenever he gets it.
3: It takes 2 seconds to say, oh, you got it. You know, I don't know. I'm sure he's memorized it somehow. He has to.
4: I need.
3: Unless it's a trick blindfold. one of those.
4: You can really see it.
3: Yeah.
4: Mm.
3: It's just for effect.
4: I
3: still don't know how to figure out that thing.
4: I just need to know, how is he doing this with the blindfold? How does he know?
3: How does he take the stickers off and rearrange them correctly in 11 seconds?
4: Right.
3: Yeah.
4: Yeah,
3: that's how I have to solve it.
4: It just says that he does it blindfolded.
3: Wow. Well,
4: I don't get it,
3: that's
4: man.
3: Impressive.
4: I don't know. Apparently there's an algorithm you have to memorize.
3: That's exactly what it is.
4: Oh, okay. Well, good for him. Good for him. All right, this British man, here's another world record. This one is more up my alley. He ate about 15 fish sticks in about 1 minute.
3: 15 fish sticks.
4: How big are these fish sticks? Yeah, he...
3: Just fish stick size.
4: Fish, like, yeah, okay.
3: Wow.
4: He's 32 years old. He won more than $130,000. What?
3: That's crazy.
4: He said that he decided fish fingers was achievable, given that I've got a few less formal eating records, so it's right up my alley. He managed to scarf down 15 of them in the allotted time, earning the title for the most fish sticks eaten in 1 minute. He goes, it's a bit strange. Very proud to have a world record, but less proud when it's fish stick related. I think I could have done more if I had let them cool down a little bit longer, but I'm just happy to have a record.
3: Wow.
4: I mean,

0: know that. Okay, well, that's interesting.
1: Well, there you go. There,
0: now I need
1: mystery
0: one.
1: Solved.
0: I'm going to need one. I got to look it up. Wow. And if you look, they sometimes people have letters that kind of dictate where the colors are. Well, that's interesting. Man, people are crazy with this Rubik's Cube thing.
1: Oh, that's the standard Rubik's Cube.
0: Good for them.
1: Yeah.
0: Not the blindfolded one.
1: Yeah. I'm looking at a record here. The smaller Rubik's Cube, the 3x3, the record for that is 3 seconds.
0: That's what he got blindfolded, was the 3x3.
1: Yeah, that's just crazy. Crazy.
0: Good for him.
1: There's bigger ones, too. There's like 7x7.
0: Nobody's got time for that.
1: Yeah, no one. No one.
0: No, we're good.
1: Yeah.
0: Well, that was fun.
1: I just take the stickers off. I don't have time to memorize an algorithm.
0: No.
1: Too much to do.
0: Yes.
1: Well, lots more to do here this hour. We've got some music for you upcoming. We have AP News. Jamie's back in here. And we have the 90s at 9 coming up next hour here on the WJER Morning Show. Hope your Monday is magnificent, everyone.

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0: The voice of the Valley, WJER Dover, New Philadelphia.
1: AP News, I'm Marcela Sanchez. President Trump says new talks to wind down the war in Iran will start this afternoon. This came after Trump announced he was holding off on massive strikes at the urging of Gulf allies. Iranian state media, citing the country's foreign ministry, reported Tehran was not currently holding negotiations with the U.S. The talks are expected to focus on ending the conflict and reviving stalled cargo traffic through the Strait of Hormuz. Meanwhile, Israel struck the Gaza Strip over the weekend, days after the U.S. and Hamas said a deal was reached for the militant group to disarm. Hospitals in Gaza said at least 17 people, including children, were killed in the strikes. The Israeli military said the attacks targeted militant operatives. In Twin Falls, Idaho, police say the suspect in a fatal shooting at an In-N-Out restaurant died of a self-inflicted gunshot wound. Authorities credited an off-duty officer and a citizen with firing shots that diverted the suspect. Investigators are confident that the gunman, identified as 24-year-old Chad Williams, acted alone during the shooting on Saturday. The AP's Donna Ward reports the suspect killed three people and injured seven others.
2: Dominic Gonzalez tells KMVT he was in the restaurant with his two younger brothers when the shooting started.
3: And I was playing on my phone, then I heard a couple pops, and I look up and I see a gentleman walking from a white vehicle to another vehicle with a pistol in his hand. And he popped one shot at the vehicle, and that's when I ducked down, told my two little brothers to duck down.
2: Police found the body of the suspected gunman near the restaurant. I'm Donna Water.
1: Wildfires in eastern Washington state have forced the evacuation of 60,000 people in the Spokane area. This is AP News. The AP's Lisa Dwyer reports on potential regulation changes for Head Start programs.
4: The Trump administration is reportedly planning a major overhaul of the Head Start program. Head Start was established in the 1960s and is a key early education program for low-income children. The proposed changes would replace more than 100 pages of regulations with a much shorter version, leaving specifics to state and local laws. The newly drafted rules could require more documentation from parents who are homeless or unemployed, and could affect children of people in the U.S. illegally. Once the proposal is made public, federal law requires the administration to give at least a month for the public to weigh in on it. I'm Lisa Dwyer.
1: The world's third smallest country, Nauru, has changed its name to the Republic of Nauru, matching the spelling and pronunciation in the national language of the Pacific Island country. More on this story at apnews.com. I'm Marcela Sanchez, AP News.
5: It is 9:03, 68 degrees, sunny skies here in the valley on a Monday morning. 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Michelle Spring, Tom Reed here with you. Good morning, Michelle.
6: Good morning.
5: Jamie Hambaugh with our news this morning. Good morning, Jamie.
7: Yeah, Tom, thank you, and good morning. So coming up, we'll be hearing more from the post commander from the State Patrol talking about that fatal motorcycle accident that happened Sunday morning east of Sugar Creek. Plus, in Yorksville, council members approve a pay raise for the mayor's the administrative assistant there while he is out dealing with some health issues. So we'll hear about that, the reasons for that, too, and what they're hoping to accomplish. We have those stories and others on the way. All right, Tom, over to you then. What about the weather?
5: Well, Jamie, a pretty day here in the valley so far. Sunny skies. We're in the high 60s now. Going to work our way up to around 80 degrees. And then tomorrow, another sunny day with highs in the mid-80s, but some rain coming in midweek. I'll give you all the forecast details, and then Michelle has some sports.
6: I do. I have a Guardians update coming up.
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7: WJER News Time is 9:04. We have 67 degrees. State troopers say a motorcycle rider from Sugar Creek was killed in a three-vehicle crash just east of the village. The state patrol says that it happened around 10:37 Sunday morning on State Route 39 at Precy Road. A New Philadelphia Post commander, Lieutenant Brian Sponigal, says 26-year-old Marcus Miller's motorcycle collided with an eastbound Mazda CX-5 SUV that was turning left onto Precy Road. Now, then after the impact, that motorcycle crossed the center line and struck an oncoming Nissan Rogue SUV. Miller, who was wearing a helmet and protective gear, died at the scene. Sponigal says the driver of the Mazda that turned in front of Miller, an 84-year-old Dover woman, was wearing a seatbelt and was not injured. Sponigal says no one has been cited for the crash, which remains under investigation. Now, the driver of the Nissan and the vehicle's passengers were also wearing seatbelts, and they were not hurt. Yorksville Council hopes a pay raise will keep the mayor's administrative assistant on the job. Bonnie Coventry almost left the post last week, but decided then to stay on after the city announced Mayor Jim Zuko would be taking time off to deal with an unspecified health issue. Council met behind closed doors Thursday before voting on the pay increase. The council member Bob Baker was the lone no vote, saying he felt like it was being pushed quickly and that he would have liked more time. Now, the increase sets the administrative assistant pay rate at $18 an hour. Acting Mayor Buck Cottrell says that this reflects the work that the administrative assistant does for the city.
9: You know, Bonnie's been here, I believe, a year and a half, and we feel that she deserves it. She does a lot for the city.
7: Now, the city has not said when Zuko will return or what he is dealing with. The ACLU of Ohio is threatening legal action against the Ohio State University over its ban on chalk messages on campus. Jeff Hogan of ONN affiliate WBNS-TV has more.
10: Now, civil rights groups sent a letter to President Ravi Bellamkonda saying the policy enacted last year violates the First Amendment. They claim the ban was adopted to suppress specific political messages. The ACLU is demanding the university rescind the ban immediately or face a federal lawsuit. ACLU of Ohio said in part, quote, students have a right to express their political views on campus free of this kind of discrimination, even if those views may offend some of their peers. That's from the ACLU.
7: Yeah, Tuscarora Park looked more like the Hogwarts School of Witchcraft and Wizardry in celebration of Harry Potter Day this past Friday. Guests got to experience events all day with a scavenger hunt, wand making, potions class, trivia, and more. Toriana Arnold, who is part of the Slytherin house, says that she is a fan of both the books and the movies, and fans there received a bingo card, and then if completed, they would get 5 entries for raffle baskets with Harry Potter and some Tuscarora Park merchandise. Arnold said that she was most looking forward to the trivia that would complete her bingo card.
11: Which I'm very excited for the raffle tickets for the book. It looks like socks, a Cullen book,
12: a Lego set.
11: Yeah.
7: There was even butterbeer, different flavored treats they had there at the concession stands, all as part of Friday's celebration at Tuscarora Park, which it was held on the Harry Potter character's birthday. And that's a look at news for this hour. Coming up, we have sports and the weather for WJER News. I'm Jamie Hambaugh.
5: 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Mostly sunny for today, a high of 80 degrees. Overnight, mostly clear, some patchy fog after midnight. A low dropping to 55. Areas of morning fog on Tuesday. And mostly sunny day tomorrow with a high of 84. And then partly sunny on Wednesday, but we are looking for some afternoon showers, maybe a thunderstorm. Wednesday's high of 86 degrees. In the valley right now, we have sunny skies and 68 degrees. .909 and time for a sports report with Michelle.
6: All right, and some Guardians action from yesterday. They avoided a weekend sweep with a 5-0 win over the Diamondbacks yesterday, behind another dominant outing from Gavin Williams. The right-hander allowed just one hit over five innings while striking out 10, extending his streak to 5 straight games with double-digit strikeouts. Rookie Chase DeLauder drove in 3 runs, including a 2-run double, as Cleveland built an early lead. And they did have a brief benches-clearing confrontation delayed the game in the 6th, but the Guardians stayed in control. They'll continue their homestand tomorrow when they take on the Mets.
5: We'll have that game right here on WJER tomorrow and Wednesday evenings at 6:05 with that Guardians warm-up show, a 6:40 first pitch. And then on Thursday, it's an afternoon game, 12:35 is the start here on WJER. Well, good morning, everybody. It is a Monday morning. This is the WJER Morning Show with Michelle and Tom. Good morning, Michelle.
6: Good morning.
5: Coming in tomorrow, we have some guests coming in. We have from the Dover Library. And then
6: Jim Gill.
5: We love talking to Jim. There are book sales coming up. I'm sure he's going to want to talk about that. And of course, we have David Mitchell, who's calling in. He has a big announcement for us.
6: Woo-hoo.
5: We look forward to talking to David. Great guest tomorrow here on the WJER Morning Show. 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
7: It's National Farmers Market Week, and on this report, we're hearing from Tuscarawas Valley Farmers Market volunteer Mark McKenzie about the market's involvement with the Senior Farmers Market Nutrition and WIC programs.
13: Well, for a number of years now, we have facilitated on behalf of those in our community of need the Senior Farmers Market Nutrition Program and also the WIC program. Both of those entities, qualifying individuals, receive a certain stipend that they can purchase produce, fresh fruits and vegetables, and honey with. And so the way that works, if you qualified, now everything has become electronic. You have a card, we swipe it. Whatever value you have on that card, up to its limit, we give you a token that spends with our vendors. At the end of the day, they bring the tokens to us, and we give them cash in the value of whatever that token was. And the recipients get the product that the program is designed to facilitate. So we've done that ever since those programs have been in existence. We've been around for 18 years now. And those programs are very popular. And actually, during Senior Day, the Senior Services Network steps up to the plate, as well as us, and we contribute a couple $1,000s more to that program and give those to the first, it's first come, first serve. We give out $10 vouchers that they can spend at the market in addition to their Senior Farmers Market Nutrition stipend.
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0: top of the Billboard chart for 4 weeks back in 1995. TLC here on the 90s at 9. Good morning, everybody.
1: Good morning. Hey, Lego has just released its first X-Files set. Do you play Legos?
0: I don't, but I do like them. I have a friend who has a huge collection, just these huge complicated things, and I'm in awe of these kids and people who just can put this stuff together.
1: It is super fascinating.
0: Yeah, it really is.
1: I don't know how they come up with all this stuff.
0: I don't know.
1: Well, they are doing an X-Files set. It is arriving this August for Lego Insiders.
0: Very cool.
1: I think it comes out today to the general, or no, tomorrow to the general public. It is a collectible, and it will recreate Fox Mulder's basement office alongside an alien arrival scene in the surrounding woods.
0: How cool is that?
1: It also includes 8 minifigurines, including Fox and Scully, Dana Scully. It has at least 1,400 pieces.
0: That's a lot.
1: Like that's overwhelming.
0: That's more than I can manage, I think. Yeah.
1: These little figurines are so cute, though. Look at them. The little alien. Him is cute.
0: Adorable.
1: Yes. How funny. X-Files was one of the biggest television sci-fi dramas back in the early 90s, and it did come back for a quick revival in 2016 and in 2018, but I don't know if it's still around. I think it might be done now. I'm not sure. But very cool. Very, very cool. This is what it looks like. It does look quite complicated. It is just the basement office where...
0: Oh, wow. That's a lot.
1: He had his things. Yeah, that is cool.
0: Yeah.
1: Very neat. Evie loves Legos. My daughter, she has... Oh, my gosh. Her and Chad can sit there for hours and put Legos together. It's kind of funny. It's cute. I just don't have that kind of brain width.
0: No, I don't either. I look at my friend's collection, and she has a typewriter that actually works. It's a working typewriter.
1: Cool.
0: Yeah, and just all she has a map of the world that's like, it's like, 4 feet by 3 feet.
1: She put it together.
0: That's
1: so fun.
0: Yeah.
1: Mm-hmm. Yeah, that's really cool. I love that. Have you ever been to Legoland
0: or
1: the Lego store?
0: I've not.
1: The Lego store is also quite intimidating.
0: Yeah.
1: If you're not...
0: Lots and lots of Legos.
1: So many Legos. See, I remember as a kid, Legos were like thick. They were like big.
0: Oh, yeah.
1: They don't like that anymore.
0: Yeah. They're tiny. Like,
1: yeah.
0: Some of them are like little single pieces with...
1: Itty-bitties.
0: Yeah. Wow.
1: No. Over the weekend, one of Cleveland's bright athletes, Donovan Mitchell, got married. He got married on Saturday in an intimate ceremony, unlike another athlete that got married earlier this year.
0: Right.
1: I'm just kidding. he got married to R&B singer Coco Jones, and there were some celebrities in the audience. Ciara and her husband, Russell Wilson, were there. Jaylen Brown, Jalen Brunson. They were all present for that beautiful ceremony. They haven't shared any images of their wedding yet, but people have been sharing images on their Instagram pages, and they just looked super happy in love and just so cute.
0: Very cool.
1: Yes.
0: No tickets required to that one.
1: And no tickets required.
0: Yeah.
1: No. Mm-mm-mm. That's very cool, though. She's a Grammy winner. She's 28 years old. She wore a beautiful gown. They just looked adorable.
0: Congratulations to them.
1: Yeah, Donovan Mitchell's 29, and he was dressed in an all-white tux, and he had some white Adidas shoes on. Yeah.
0: There you go. Stylish.
1: So handsome and so cute. Congrats to them.
0: Yes, absolutely.
1: Yes. That wedding that everyone went to this
0: big
1: year,
0: one?
1: The one that none of us were invited to.
0: Yeah.
1: How rude.
0: Are you still harboring that bitterness?
1: How rude.
0: Okay.
1: No, I'm not. It's fine. Anywho, American Idol has been renewed for season 25. Is that just not mind-blowing?
0: It really 25. Is. Are we still watching American Idol?
1: People must be.
0: I guess they are.
1: Auditions for the singing competition series will kick off later this month, August 25th, with a nationwide search.
0: Okay. Very cool.
1: They're going to go to Washington, D.C. They'll be in Florida, Michigan, Virginia, West Virginia. This is crazy. 25th season. The judges this year will include the same as last year, Carrie Underwood, Lionel Richie, Luke Bryan, and hosted by the one and only Ryan Seacrest. They will be here in Ohio September 25th. So if you think you got the chops to get it done, be on the lookout for that.
0: Where out in Ohio does it say?
1: It doesn't say. It just says somewhere in Ohio.
0: Somewhere in Ohio.
1: Somewhere.
0: Yeah.
1: But that's cool. American Idol, 25 seasons.
0: Wow. It's been a long time since Ruben and Kelly.
1: Yeah. Been a minute.
0: A long time.
1: Been a minute.
0: I think I gave up after the Phillip Phillips season. Yeah. I stopped watching. That was a long time ago as well. A lot of, you know, big names, big stars brought by that show, including our friend Kelly.
1: Oh, are we friends? Yes,
0: we are. Oh, we are. Okay. Well, just like you're friends with Taylor.
1: I am, in my head.
0: Of course. Of course. You and Taylor and Brittany all going to the gap.
1: What a gang.
0: Yeah. It is 9:30. It's time for news headlines. Jamie, what's happening this morning?
2: Yeah, Tom, thanks, and good morning. Yeah, so state trooper says Sugar Creek man was killed in a three-vehicle crash Sunday morning just east of the village. Now, the Ohio State Patrol says that 26-year-old Marcus Miller was riding a motorcycle west on State Route 39 near Parisi Road at around 10:37 a.m. when it collided with an SUV that was turning left. The motorcycle then crossed the center line and clipped another SUV. Now, Miller was pronounced dead at the scene. Now, troopers say that he was wearing a helmet and protective gear. The other drivers and passengers were not injured, and the crash remains under investigation. Well, Yorkville Council hopes a pay raise will keep the mayor's administrative assistant on the job. Bonnie Coventry almost left the post last week, but decided to stay on after the city announced Mayor Jim Zuckel will be taking time off to deal with an unspecified health issue. Council met behind closed doors Thursday before voting on the pay increase. Council member Bob Baker was the lone no vote, saying that he felt like it was pushed quickly and that he would have liked more time. The increase sets the administrative assistant pay rate at $18 an hour. And Ohio Representative Marcy Kaptur's being treated for non-life-threatening injuries after a car accident in Toledo. Her office said Kaptur, who's 80, was a passenger in a vehicle headed to a church service on Sunday when the car she was traveling in was struck. Her office said the congresswoman is active, alert, and looks forward to returning to a full schedule soon. The House is on its summer recess, so she was not expected in Washington this week. All right, we have the weather. It's on the way. For WJER News, I'm Jamie Hambaugh.
0: Thank you, Jamie. Mostly sunny skies on tap for our Monday. Today's high, nice and warm. It's 80 degrees. Mostly clear overnight. Patchy fog after midnight, a low of 55. That's a little chilly. Might need a blanket on the bed. But a nice day tomorrow again. Areas of morning fog to start off our day. Then mostly sunny. Tuesday's high, 84, and then partly sunny, some afternoon showers on Wednesday with a high of 86. In the valley right now, we have partly sunny skies and 69 degrees.
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0: early 90s hit for Rod Stewart with Background by The Temptations. 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
1: All right, there is a bizarre speed limit that has been baffling drivers in Wisconsin. And no, it's not a typo. So, in this one Wisconsin county, they have set one area, the speed limit, to 17.3 miles per hour in this eye-catching move aimed to jolt drivers into staying alert in high traffic work zones.
0: 17.3.
1: Yes. So officials out of this, I think it's pronounced Outagamie County, they rolled out the unusual speed limit at the county's recycling and solid waste center, where a constant flow of trucks, tractors, contractors, and residents create like a busy, hazardous environment sometimes. And county leaders said the oddly specific number is intentional and psychological. Why 17.3? They said, because it makes you pause. It makes you look twice. The goal, they say, is to snap drivers out of autopilot and force them to pay closer attention to speed and safety while behind the wheel.
0: And then when they're looking on their dash for the decimal point speed limit, they're going into the ditch.
1: The county believes the unconventional speed limit is a small change that will get drivers to slow down, stay alert, and watch out for others. Whether it catches on elsewhere remains to be seen, but for now, 17.3 is what it's at.
0: In a perfect world, that would be great.
1: Someone says you'll be getting a speeding ticket if you're going 17.4.
0: Yeah. What if you can talk your way out of that one?
1: That's what it says, 17.3. That's so interesting.
0: They have to make wider signs, too. It's like, you know, they're like rectangular. That one's more square. 17.3.
1: Yeah, good for them.
0: There you go.
1: Cool. I want to see after this is, you know, in full effect for like a year, I want to see if it changes anything. That would be an interesting study to see. Did it slow down traffic? Did it stop accidents?
0: If it helps with safety, that's, you know, have at it.
1: I want to know. I will say, I was complaining about this on Friday. The people that drive on East High Avenue, okay.
0: We can hear them through our soundproof window, by the way.
1: Oh, that's not what I'm complaining about. Some people go, okay, it is 45 in some parts and it is 35 in some parts. But the 45 part, if you're driving 35, I'm going to be annoyed.
0: Oh, that those drivers.
1: Drives me insane. Friday, I was heading over to the little theater to drop off my daughter, and I'm not kidding you.
0: Were you running late?
1: No. I got behind, and we had to go there three times this weekend, and every single time I got stuck behind somebody that was so sinking slow. On Friday night, I got behind this couple who must have like either rented a convertible or they were using like a grandfather's convertible. It was like a historical car. And I kid you not, they were going 25 miles an hour down East Avenue. And then finally they pulled into like either Pilot or Magoo's. And I was like, are you kidding?
0: They were headed there for dinner.
1: Okay.
0: And
1: well, don't lollygag.
0: Yeah. Life. Well, they're, you know, they have the wind in their hair at 20. Well, there's not much wind at 25 miles an hour.
1: Yeah. Anyways.
0: Oh, I get that.
1: Driving Miss Daisy and driving me crazy.
0: Oh, Miss Daisy.
1: And sometimes I'm just like, are you people paying attention? Like, nobody's paying attention.
0: Well, hopefully they are.
1: I don't know.
0: They're just enjoying the view of the airport on East High.
1: Sure.
0: Yeah.
1: Whatever. Okay, last thing here for you this morning. This is absolutely disgusting.
0: I just saw a picture of something, and I hope it's not.
1: I feel like we may have talked about it before, but I cannot remember if it was this story or if it was one that was similar to it, but cockroaches.
0: Oh, God.
1: The cockroach kingpin was caught with 100,000 illegal insects in a record bug bust. a bug bust.
0: A bug bust, okay.
1: So Australian officials say they confiscated more than 100,000 illegal live cockroaches from a breeder in May in the country's largest ever seizure of exotic invertebrates. That's disgusting.
0: We did talk about this before, and it's equally as disgusting now.
1: Live cockroaches.
0: How do you think the breeding process works? You think he has to give them a drink first? You know, dinner and a show?
1: I don't know. He is a single breeder, and he the world's largest ever seizure of exotic vertebrae, the Hall of Madagascar hissing cockroaches.
0: As if they're not disgusting enough, and they hiss.
1: They were worth, in Australian dollars, $200,000, but in American dollars, $142,000. They were seized from a commercial breeder in this one city in South Wales. The Madagascar hissing species is one of the world's biggest cockroaches, measuring about 3 inches long.
0: That's all you need.
1: I want to throw up. So gross.
0: That's all we need. Large roach that makes noises.
1: It's much bigger than the country's common Australian cockroach, which measures about an inch. Cockroaches flourish in Australia due to the subtropical climates, and the country is home to hundreds of species of cockroaches. Well, that just took that country right off my bucket list.
0: They got a lot of bugs and things that can kill you down there in the outback.
1: So gross. Oh,
0: why?
1: So both Madagascar hissing and Dubia cockroaches are illegal to import into Australia. They can't be kept legally. They can't be legally kept, bred, or sold, no matter how they are obtained. Australia has strict biosecurity controls at its borders to protect its agriculture and horticulture. Oh boy!
0: I mean, what are
1: smuggling those in will cost you thousands of dollars.
0: What are you doing? Bringing them in your pocket or what?
1: I don't.

0: across the street from the YMCA. Last night's pick three numbers in the Ohio Lottery were 319. The pick four numbers, 2202, and the pick five, 60397. Tonight's Powerball is $748 million. 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
8: Hi, this is Jim Rosenhaus with your Guardians update. Well, it's Major League Baseball's trade deadline day. Teams have until 6 p.m. this evening to finalize trades. Guardians President of Baseball Operations Chris Antonetti says no matter what happens today, he's confident in his ball club's ability to finish strong and be in the mix for the postseason.
9: Yeah, I believe in the ability of the players that we have in that locker room, and I believe in the coaching staff and Voter and the staff around them to help continue to bring out the best of that group. I don't

0: think we've played our best baseball yet, and I'm hopeful that over the next 2 months of the season, we can start to string together better baseball and win more games.
1: Guardians back at it tomorrow night. They take on the Mets. 6:40 first pitch at Progressive Field. 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
1: AP News. I'm Marcela Sanchez. Acting Attorney General Todd Blanche issued a formal order late yesterday that ended President Trump's $1.8 billion anti-weaponization fund that would have compensated his political allies. A spokeswoman for Texas Senator John Cornyn, one of two senators holding up Blanche's nomination, confirmed the deal, which comes ahead of tomorrow's confirmation vote for Blanche's nomination in the Senate Judiciary Committee. Trump says new talks on the war in Iran will start this afternoon. The president had earlier announced he was holding off on new massive strikes against Iran after discussions with Gulf allies, Saudi Arabia, Qatar, and the United Arab Emirates. Iranian state media quoted the country's foreign ministry as saying Tehran was not currently holding negotiations with the U.S. Voters in Kansas will be deciding tomorrow on who will be selecting the state's Supreme Court justices, the AP's Donna Warder reports.
2: Kansas voters will be deciding Tuesday on a constitutional amendment to either let voters pick the state Supreme Court justices or have the governor appoint them. Governor Laura Kelly is a term-limited Democrat, and she opposes the measure, saying gerrymandering and dark money have put the legislature out of step with the state. If the amendment passes, supporters are hoping to elect at least four conservative anti-abortion justices to the seven-member court by 2033. Republicans actually have a long list of Kansas court rulings they question. I'm Donna Warder.
1: European soccer body UEFA is threatening FIFA with legal action over Gianni Infantino's failed plan to sell a stake in future World Cup profits to private investors. U.S. markets are set to open with gains, and oil prices fell sharply after Trump said he would order U.S. forces to refrain from attacks against Iran. More stories at apnews.com. This is AP News.
3: AP Sports, I'm Lisa Dwyer. The Los Angeles Dodgers are the big winner so far as the Major League Baseball trade deadline looms after adding two-time Cy Young Award winner Tarik Skubal as they chase a third straight World Series title. Over in the American League, Tampa Bay beefed up its rotation by adding right-hander Freddy Peralta, while the New York Yankees acquired Luis Garcia Jr. to give their Aaron Judge-less lineup a little more pop. In the NCAA, the judge who granted the right to play another year of college sports to some athletes whose eligibility ran out last school year issued a new order to make clear that that does not include football players who signed pro contracts this summer and then had a change of heart. The new ruling comes after the NCAA sought clarity about a Friday ruling. Friday's decision still stands but has no impact on other NCAA rules. I'm Lisa Dwyer, AP Sports.
4: 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The 10 o'clock report on the Voice of the Valley, a part of the Valley's best top and bottom of the hour news coverage. Coming up in 30 seconds, WJER News Director Jamie Hambaugh gets you up to date on what's happening in and around the Valley on The Voice in the Valley.
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6: This is Jamie Hambaugh for WJER News. The State Highway Patrol says a Sugar Creek man died following a three-vehicle crash Sunday morning just east of the village. Troopers say 26-year-old Marcus Miller was riding west on State Route 39 around 10:37 a.m. when his motorcycle hit the side of a Mazda CX-5 SUV that was turning left onto a pre-C road. The motorcycle then crossed the center line and struck an oncoming Nissan Rogue SUV. Miller died at the scene. New Philadelphia Post Commander Lieutenant Brian Sponigal says the driver of the SUV that turned in front of Miller, an 84-year-old Dover woman, told troopers that she did not see the motorcycle and claimed it was possibly speeding.
7: We're still looking into that. We're not going to word out that it wasn't speeding or anything like that at this point.
6: And troopers say Miller was wearing a helmet and protective gear. No one else was injured. Spanagol says the crash is still under investigation and no citations have been issued. August is Child Support Awareness Month, a national effort to recognize the role the child support programs play in helping families. In Tuscarawas County, Child Support Enforcement Agency Director Tracy Berry says the month is a chance to highlight services and connect families with support.
8: There's over 600,000 children in Ohio's child support program, and nationally, over 12 million children are served. It's important that parents are financially responsible for their children, and our program ensures that moms and dads take their responsibilities seriously.
6: And throughout August, the Tuscarawas County CSEA Facebook page will share videos, facts, and resources for families. And Barry says that the county courthouse will also be lit green for 1 week in recognition of the campaign. And in sports, the Guardians shut out the Diamondbacks 5-0 Sunday to avoid the series sweep at Progressive Field. Gavin Williams allowed one hit in 5 2/3 innings and struck out 10. He joined Chris Sale and Clayton Kershaw as the only pitchers in MLB history to strike out at least 10 and walk one or fewer in at least 5 straight games. Manager Stephen Vogt:
9: it's just super impressive what Gavin's doing, coming out, giving us a chance to win every time, filling up the strike zone, attacking guys, swings and misses left and right. What's this again, 5 straight with double-digit punch-outs, and it's just been a lot of fun to watch him work right now.
6: Now the Guardians are off today, trade deadline day, which officially arrives at 6 p.m., and they'll remain at home for a 3-game series with the Mets that begins tomorrow night here on WJER. Here's the weather. Mostly sunny skies today and a high of 80. Tonight, mostly clear. Patchy fog after midnight, a low of 55. On Tuesday, sunny, a high of 84. Then Wednesday, partly sunny, but isolated showers. Then showers likely and possibly a storm after 2 p.m. and a high of 86. And that's a look at news for this hour. For WJER, I'm Jamie Hambaugh.

John Bon Jovi and the band on WJER, the voice of the valley. Bon Jovi had to stop a concert. It's about a week and a half ago after a run at Madison Square Garden was feeling under the weather. Reports led it to a sinus infection, and he said he would make sure that everybody either A, got their money back, B, got tickets to a rescheduled show, or C, maybe a little bit of both. WJER is your home for news and local information in the valley with Morgan in the midday and George Harrison.

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0: 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Calling for sunshine today. Not quite as warm, a high of 80. Clear tonight, but some patchy fog forming after midnight. The low dropping to 55. And for Tuesday, some morning fog lingering. Then sunshine tomorrow and a high of 84. Right now in the valley, we've got mostly sunshine, a few scattered clouds, and the temperature at 72 degrees at the Voice of the Valley.
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0: best.
1: Louis Capaldi on WJER, the voice of the Valley. Hey, no guards baseball tonight. Cleveland with an off day before resuming their homestand tomorrow as the New York Mets come calling to the corner of Carnegie and Ontario. The big focus today for the Guardians, will they be making any trades to strengthen up what at times is without a doubt? And you can be a pretty positive Guardians fan, but a challenged offense. So will that happen today before the Major League Baseball trading deadline at 6 o'clock? We'll find out and keep you updated right here on your home for Guards Baseball all season long, WJER.
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1: AP News, I'm Marcela Sanchez. President Trump says new talks on the war with Iran will begin this afternoon. Earlier, Trump said Iran and Gulf allies Qatar, Saudi Arabia, and the United Arab Emirates had asked him to hold off on more strikes. He spoke with reporters yesterday.
2: They asked us, Iran specifically, but the other three said we really... I asked Saudi Arabia, the king. I said, the crown prince. I said, what would you rather do? Would you rather have us do this or not? They said, we would much prefer the deal.
1: The president added that a plan was in place for U.S. forces to carry out what he described as the biggest attack since World War II yesterday. In Idaho, police say the suspect in the fatal shooting at an In-N-Out restaurant died of a self-inflicted gunshot wound. Investigators believe 24-year-old Chad Williams acted alone during Saturday's shooting in Twin Falls. Four people died, including Williams, and seven others were injured. Phoenix Tailings sits at the center of a Pentagon push to break China's dominance over the critical minerals used in America's weapon systems and is working on a cleaner way to refine rare earth metals. Lisa Dwyer has more.
3: Anthony Belladon with Phoenix Tailings.
4: Historically, China has dominated the production of rare earths with up to 97% control over something called the refining stage.
3: Most U.S. mines are years away from reality, so extracting some of the needed elements from existing mine waste could help satisfy the growing demand.
4: These rare earths and critical minerals are used in applications such as electric motors for drones, missile systems, jet propulsion systems, and military capabilities such as tanks.
3: But even with a $500 million loan from the Pentagon to drastically expand the company's capacity, production won't happen overnight.
4: Freedom Facility will still take 14 to 18 months to get up and running at full capacity.
3: I'm Lisa Dwyer.
1: This is AP News. Singing star Ariana Grande is pulling out from a London stage musical slated for 2027, the AP's Charles de Ledesma reports.
5: 33-year-old Ariana Grande has pulled out of an upcoming stage musical in London, producers say, and plans to withdraw from public view for a break from the intense scrutiny she's facing. Grande had been due to star alongside her Wicked co-star Jonathan Bailey in a production of Stephen Sondheim's Sunday in the Park with George at the Barbican Theatre in London in 2027. Empire Street Productions said on Sunday that Grande will no longer be part of the production. A representative for Grande told People magazine that the singer will be taking a step back from visibility after she completes the Eternal Sunshine tour. I'm Charles de Ledesma.
1: 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I'm Marcela Sanchez, AP News.
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1: This is Jamie Hambaugh for WJER News. Friends, colleagues, and community members are mourning the loss of Nate Camban. Camban, the Tuscarawas County Board of Developmental Disability Superintendent, passed away last week at the age of 39 after a battle with cancer. And Tuscarawas County Special Olympics Coordinator Rochelle Leffler says Camban was everything they could have hoped for in a superintendent.
2: Nate was just one of our biggest supporters. He fully believed in inclusion. He fully believed in every person mattering. He believed in getting to know people, and he was so genuine in his approach.
1: Now, the New Philadelphia Rotary Club said that Nate's servant heart will be missed more than words can express. He is survived by his wife, Amanda, and their five children. Family and friends are invited to celebrate Nate's life Thursday from 3 to 6 p.m. at the Guybe Funeral Center in Dover. With the mayor out addressing his health, Yorksville council members are giving his administrative assistant a pay raise. Acting Mayor Buck Cottrell says the raise to $18 an hour reflects the position's workload. The current administrative assistant, Bonnie Coventry, had planned to leave recently, but she decided to stay after the city announced that Mayor Jim Zuchel would be taking time off to deal with an unspecified health issue. Cottrell says he hopes she'll stay after Zuchel returns.
3: She did not say she would stay if we do, but I'm hoping. So I got to let her know, and she'll let me know.
1: Cottrell said that Zuchel is recovering at home. Officials have not said how long he could be on leave for or what he is dealing with. A debate about personal privacy and government overreach is at the center of a statewide concern over Flock camera usage. Tatiana Cash of ONN affiliate WTOL-TV in Toledo has that story.
4: A debate is growing over Flock license plate reading cameras used by police departments across the state. The technology can help investigators identify vehicles connecting to crimes or in missing person cases, but privacy advocates are raising some questions. They want to know how long the information is going to be stored, who can access it, and whether federal immigration officers could use it to track people. Yes, the American Civil Liberties Union of Ohio is actually calling for more oversight and public discussion.
1: So that in sports, the Guardians were able to salvage the series finale against the Diamondbacks with a 5-0 win Sunday at Progressive Field. Chase DeLauder drove in three runs for Cleveland. Manager Stephen Vogt.
5: What we're seeing with Chase is just he's so convicted to who he is. And, you know, they're going to go through ups and downs. You're going to go through really hot streaks. And you're going to go through some low points. But for Chase, it really, he's just been steady. And I don't think we could ask anything more of what he's doing for us in his first year in the big leagues, hitting three hole, getting some big, I mean, obviously drove in some big runs today to help us win.
1: Now, the Guardians have the day off. It's also a trade deadline day, which officially arrives at 6 p.m. And they'll stay at home for a three-game series with the Mets that begins tomorrow night, and we'll have it here on WJER Radio. Here's the forecast. Mostly sunny skies today with a high of 80. Tonight, mostly clear, patchy fog after midnight, and a low of 55. On Tuesday, sunny skies again and a high of 84. Then Wednesday, partly sunny but isolated showers early on. Then showers become likely and possibly a storm mainly after 2 p.m. and a high of 86 Wednesday. And that's a look at news for this hour. For WJER, I'm Jamie Hambaugh.

0: It will soon pass, whatever it
1: is. 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

0: no doubt a power pop duo. It is Ed Sheeran and Justin Bieber on WJER, the voice of the Tuscarawas Valley. Time now to check our daily WJER birthday and anniversary list. We begin it by congratulating our daily birthday winner down in Port Washington today, Zoe Metzel. Zoe celebrating as the daily birthday winner with birthday cake from Liddy's Cakes and Cookies in New Philadelphia. In Zoe's choice of chocolate, white, or marble, it's always a Liddy bit better at Liddy's Cakes and Cookies in New Philadelphia. Zoe also picks up a couple of dinners from any of the McDonald's locales from New Philadelphia, New Comerstown, Dover, or Eurexville, and a pound of that delicious Swiss cheese from the Broad Run Cheese House, Old State Route 39, between Sugar Creek and Dover. Joining Zoe on the birthday list today, down in the wonderful Burg of Denison, how about Mr. Ken Host? Mr. Host turns 89 today. Happy birthday, Ken. Meanwhile, up in Strasburg, Mark Kirkbride on the WJER birthday list. Also, New Philadelphia's Darren Ousley celebrating today, as is Jared Shepard. And right here from broadcast headquarters on East High and the WTUZ studios from the TUZ Morning Show, Mr. Mike Conley, comedian extraordinaire, celebrating his birthday today. And if you're celebrating a birthday or an anniversary across the valley, all the best to you from the Morgan in the Midday Show and WJER.
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Eddie Money on the Voice of the Valley with the WJER forecast for Dover, Strasburg, New Philadelphia, and all of the WJER listening area. Sunshine continuing today, a high only going to reach about 80. Tonight, clear skies, but some patchy fog moving in after midnight, the low 55. And looking ahead to Tuesday in the morning hours, some fog lingering, then sunshine tomorrow, a little bit warmer, a high of 84. Sunshine now and 74 in the valley with Role Model.

0: Dewey in the News, Perfect World on WJER, the voice of the Valley. Coming up on 11:37 with Morgan in the midday and your noon report of news, the Valley's most comprehensive midday update. Coming up, WJER News Director Jamie Hambaugh kicks off a look at what's happening locally following our WJER Associated Press look in on national and world news. 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
0: Pets Place, always ready to help you and your pet on the south side of New Philadelphia. We've got a report of a lost male dog went missing this past Saturday from the State Route 751 Township Road 460 area near the T County Coshocton County line. It is a silver gray lab named Duke, was wearing a shock collar. If you've seen this dog or found the dog, here's the number to call: 740-294-4780. 740-294-4780. There is a $100 reward being offered for this lost dog. 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

0: 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Morgan in the midday at 12 away from 12. And following our noon report of news, it's another week kicking off of the Classic Canteen, your favorite in classics from the beginning of the rock and roll era, way on back in 1955 through 1980. It follows the noon report of news, and it's all coming up on The Voice of the Valley.
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2: 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He's telling us more about the Senior Services Network pop-up markets.
3: We are partnering with the Senior Services Network for our second year. Vicki Yates and her team started a program last year where they would buy through the food hub on the wholesale side of the market in quantity and then go to different institutions within our community serving the elderly. And those are individuals that may not be able to get out to the market. And so they buy and then go set up a table at these locations and create their own pop-up farmers market. And these are giveaways. These people do not have to pay for the product that they're being given. And so it's a way for that population to get fresh, again, fresh, local, nutrient-dense food. Working with the Senior Services Network and Vicki and her team has been a joy. Last year, they only had 2 participants. This year they have 8. They're going to be serving more individuals, more of the elderly population this year because their outreach has grown and the demand has grown. So it's become well-received and appreciated, and as a result, it's growing.
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1: AP News. Good morning, I'm Ed Donahue. The forecast calls for lighter winds and lower temperatures today in the Pacific Northwest. But as Governor Bob Ferguson points out, the damage has been done from wildfires around Spokane, Washington.
2: There are just so many Washingtonians who have literally lost everything in a very, very short period of time. Just in a matter of hours, their lives changed in deeply dramatic and fundamental ways. And so it's difficult to find words when folks have experienced a loss like that.
1: Washington Democratic Senator Maria Cantwell says people there are not out of the woods yet.
3: The next couple of days will be challenging, but we are going to do everything we can to make sure the resources are here and continue to make sure that this issue gets our nation's attention.
1: The fires have destroyed at least 600 homes, businesses, and other structures around Spokane. Police in Twin Falls, Idaho say the suspect in a fatal shooting at a fast food restaurant died of a self-inflicted gunshot wound. Four people died at the In-N-Out restaurant. Jacqueline Sanchez managed to get away.
4: I faced the shooter head on and he pointed the gun at me and I ducked behind a white car just to have some sort of coverage. I saw a pistol on a gun case. I'm guessing that was his. And I didn't have anything to defend myself, so I grabbed the gun and I pulled it back. It was jammed.
1: Two Republican senators who threatened to block Acting Attorney General Todd Blanche's bid to lead the Justice Department say they will vote to advance his nomination. Blanche put in writing, issuing a formal order terminating President Trump's $1.8 billion anti-weaponization fund to compensate his political allies. President Trump says he held off a big attack on Iran so peace talks could start today.
5: We had an attack that would be the biggest attack since World War II.
1: This is AP News. The Trump administration is reportedly planning a major overhaul of the Head Start program.
6: Head Start was established in the 1960s and is a key early education program for low-income children. The proposed changes would replace more than 100 pages of regulations with a much shorter version, leaving specifics to state and local laws. The newly drafted rules could require more documentation from parents who are homeless or unemployed and could affect children of people in the U.S. illegally. Once the proposal is made public, federal law requires the administration to give at least a month for the public to weigh in on it. I'm Lisa Dwyer.
1: Mauricio Pochettino is staying with the U.S. soccer team. He agreed to a four-year contract that runs through the 2030 World Cup. Pochettino led the U.S. to the round of 16 at this World Cup and were eliminated by Belgium. Pochettino took over Team USA in 2024. I'm Ed Donahue, AP News.
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8: And on the way here from WJER News, the community mourns the Board of Developmental Disabilities superintendent. Meanwhile, a Sugar Creek man dies in a Sunday morning motorcycle crash. The Guardians were trying not to get swept Sunday at home. This now is the WJER Noon Report, and it is Monday, August 3rd at 12:04. We have 73 degrees on Jamie Hambaugh. Now, looking first at the weather, sunshine to start off the week and highs close to 80 today, then a little warmer tomorrow with the next chance of rain really coming Wednesday, and that forecast is on the way. So on to the news, the community will gather this week to remember Tuscarawas County Board of Developmental Disability Superintendent Nate Camban, who died last week after a battle with cancer. He was 39. Family and friends are invited to celebrate Camban's life Thursday from 3 to 6 p.m. at the Guy Funeral Center in Dover. In Tuscarawas County, a Special Olympics coordinator, Rochelle Leffler, says that his loss will be deeply felt by the athletes he supported.
9: You know, he often told us that the honor was serving us, but really The honor was that we got to know him and learn from him and see what a true servant leader looked like in practice. So we're just so grateful that we got to experience his life lived out before us.
8: Cam Ben was appointed Tusk BDD superintendent in 2017, becoming Ohio's youngest county board superintendent at the time.
9: I met him before, but, you know, as a coordinator, I would have met him right at the age of like 29, 28. Even then, what an immense leader he was and just a bright light in this world. So the world's definitely a darker place, but we're going to do our best to carry on and honor him and what we do going forward.
8: Now, Cam Ben is survived by his wife, Amanda, and their five children. Well, State Troopers say a motorcycle rider from Sugar Creek was killed in a three-vehicle crash just east of the village. The Ohio State Highway Patrol says that this happened around 10:37 Sunday morning on State Route 39 at Precy Road. A New Philadelphia Post commander, Lieutenant Brian Sponigal, says 26-year-old Marcus Miller's motorcycle collided with an eastbound Mazda CX-5 SUV that was turning left onto Precy Road. Then after the impact, the motorcycle crossed the center line and struck an oncoming Nissan Rogue SUV. Miller, who was wearing a helmet and protective gear, died at the scene. Now, Sponigal says the driver of the Mazda that turned in front of Miller, an 84-year-old Dover woman, was wearing a seatbelt and was not injured.
10: Yeah, she did state that she didn't see the motorcycle and that it may have been going too fast.
8: Sponigal says that no one has been cited for the crash, which remains under investigation.
10: You know, the line of sight, there was no view obstructions, no sun in the eyes or anything like that out there, you know, and it's a long straight stretch of the roadway. It's just sad that it happened.
8: Now, the driver of the Nissan, also in that vehicle's passengers, they were also wearing seatbelts, and they were not hurt. And some state news in Northeast Ohio. U.S. Senator Bernie Moreno says Congressman Max Miller, both Republicans, should not serve. He should not serve in the House after abuse allegations from Miller's wife, who's also Moreno's daughter. And now Miller is fighting back amid calls for his removal by members of his own party. Candace Hare of ONN affiliate WKYC-TV in Cleveland explains with comments. Now from the congressman.
11: In a nearly 20-minute long live video that was on X, he called the accusations serious but said there was no evidence to support them.
12: These are incredibly serious criminal accusations. And if these accusations were true, I would be in jail.
11: Now, Miller says that no court or agency has ever substantiated any allegations of abuse against him and says no criminal charge has ever been filed. Moreno has accused Miller of hitting and threatening her during their marriage, and Miller has denied all of the allegations.
8: Well, Yorksville Council hopes a pay raise will keep the mayor's administrative assistant on the job. Bonnie Coventry almost left that post recently, but then decided to stay on after the city announced Mayor Jim Zuckel would be taking time off to deal with an unspecified health issue. Council met behind closed doors then Thursday before voting on the pay increase.
13: A resolution to raise the salary of the mayor's administrative assistant. That's resolution number 2017. Mrs. Colvin?
14: Yes.
13: Mr. Shamels?
15: Yes.
13: Mr. Malter?
16: Yes.
13: Mrs. Clark?
17: Yes.
13: Mr. Miller?
18: Yes.
13: And Mr. Baker?
18: No.
8: Okay. Councilman Bob Baker was the lone no vote there, saying that he felt like it was pushed quickly and said that he would have liked more time. The increase sets the administrative assistant pay rate at $18 an hour. Acting Mayor Buck Cottrell says that this reflects the work that the administrative assistant does for the city.
19: You know, Bonnie's been here, I believe, a year and a half, and we feel that she deserves it. She does a lot for the city.
8: Now, the city has not said when Zuckel could return or what he is dealing with. August is Child Support Awareness Month. Tuscarawas County Child Support Enforcement Agency Director Tracy Berry says more than 600,000 children in Ohio are served through the state's child support program.
20: It is a national recognition of the importance of child support. It's August of every year. There's a national proclamation, and then the governor of each state usually does a proclamation declaring August National Child Support Awareness Month.
8: And to recognize Child Support Awareness Month, the Tuscarawas County Courthouse in New Philadelphia will be illuminated green for 1 week. Residents are also encouraged to wear green August 5th as part of Ohio's statewide Wear Green Day.
20: Here at the CSEA, we'll be posting on our Facebook page some links to videos and some facts and some resources for families to utilize.
8: Barry says the program helps parents meet their financial responsibilities to their children by providing services for both parents who receive child support and those who make payments. And Tuscarora Park looked more like the Hogwarts School of Witchcraft and Wizardry. And in a celebration of Harry Potter Day this past Friday, guests got to experience events all day with scavenger hunts, wand making, potions class, trivia, and more. Toriana Arnold, who's part of the Slytherin House, says she's a fan of both the book and movie series.
14: I've been obsessed with Harry Potter since I was 18 years old.
8: Now, fans received a bingo card, and then if completed, they would get 5 entries for raffle baskets with Harry Potter and some Tuscarora Park merchandise included. Arnold says that she was most looking forward to the trivia that would complete her bingo card.
14: It's like socks, a coloring book.
8: There were even butterbeer flavored treats at the concession stands, all as part of Friday's celebration there at Tuscarora Park, which it was held on the Harry Potter character's birthday. And Ohio Representative Marcy Kaptur was being treated for a non-life-threatening injuries after a car accident in Toledo. Her office said Kaptur, who's 80, was a passenger in a vehicle headed to a church service on Sunday when that car she was traveling in was struck. Her office said the congresswoman was active, alert, and looks forward to returning to a full schedule soon. The House is on its summer recess, so she was not expected in Washington this week. This now is the weather. Mostly sunny skies out there today with a high of 80. Tonight, mostly clear with patchy fog after midnight and a low of 55. On Tuesday, sunny, a high of 84. Wednesdays, partly sunny then, but isolated showers early on. And then showers become likely and possibly a storm, mainly after 2 p.m. on Wednesday, with a high of 86. We have sunny skies right now at 12:13 and 73 degrees. And you are listening to the Noon Report on WJER with sports on the way, as it was the Guardians and Diamondbacks from Progressive Field on Sunday in the finale of the 3-game series after Arizona had won the first 2 matchups. And now it's trade deadline day. Plus, camp continues for the Browns and around the NFL. The APS National Sports will hear about high school golf and more. Bill Hammerstrom has today's report, and he is in next.
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16: This is your Wendy's Sports Report for Monday. I'm Bill Hammerstrom. Major League Baseball, the Guardians salvaged the weekend by beating the Diamondbacks 5-0 yesterday thanks to a near-perfect outing from Gavin Williams. The big right-hander went 5 2/3 innings, striking out 10 and allowing just one hit and one walk. Williams is 11-6 on the season and has reached double digits in strikeouts in 5 straight games. Here's Guardians manager Stephen Vogt.
17: It's just super impressive what Gavin's doing, coming out, giving us a chance to win every time, filling up the strike zone, attacking guys, swings and misses left and right. What's this again, 5 straight with double-digit punch-outs, and it's just been a lot of fun to watch him work right now.
16: The Guardians' offense was supplied by catcher Patrick Bailey, who hit a home run, and Chase DeLauder, who had 2 hits and 3 runs batted in.
17: What we're seeing with Chase is just he's so convicted to who he is. And, you know, they're going to go through ups and downs. You're going to go through really hot streaks. You're going to go through some low points. But for Chase, it really, he's just been steady. And I don't think we could ask anything more of what he's doing for us in his first year in the big leagues, hitting 3-hole, getting some big, I mean, obviously drove in some big runs today to help us win.
16: Yesterday's game had an hour and a half rain delay in the sixth inning, but instead of going in to stay dry, both teams' benches cleared as the managers and players had some heated words. Vogt explains.
17: When things happen on the baseball field, tempers can flare sometimes, and I was upset just because there were people talking to our players that shouldn't be, and so that was what my grief was about. I think, you know, everybody has different baseball opinions, and obviously when things like that happen, some people are going to have opinions one way or the other. What I like to do is I can only control how we play, and that's not a knock on how anybody else goes about it. That's the facts, and you know, but obviously when there's a perfect game going, some people are going to be very upset at that. But again, that wasn't the crux of my frustration. I thought Torrey and I handled it very well. It was a conversation for us to be had, and obviously when people come together, there's going to be tempers that flare and things that are said that probably shouldn't be said, and that's probably from both sides today.
16: The Diamondbacks tried to bunt with Gavin Williams pitching a perfect game. The crowd didn't like that, and soon after that was the rain delay and the benches clearing altercation. The Guardians are off today before hosting the Mets for three games starting tomorrow night. Arizona won 2 out of 3 in the weekend series in Cleveland, so the Guardians still 3 games out of first place in the American League Central. The White Sox won 2 out of 3 from Tampa Bay over the weekend. The Twins lost 2 out of 3 in Seattle, so they are a game behind Cleveland. The Guardians at 57 and 56 would be a wild card team if the playoffs started right now. Meanwhile, the Reds capped off a series victory by beating the Pirates 10-2. The Reds took 3 out of 4 from Pittsburgh. Cincinnati's Chase Burns improved to 13-1 by winning his 12th straight decision yesterday. Reds manager Terry Francona says a rain delay did not hurt Burns.
18: I thought when he went back out after, I don't know, it was a 15, 20 minutes, I thought his stuff was kicked up a notch. Velocity kicked up. He looked like his demeanor, like he got really into it. That was good to see. You know, we kind of counted it like it was one inning when he was sitting there. And so when we got up to like 80-something, we thought that was enough, but thought he pitched like an ace.
16: The Reds spread the offense around with 7 different players driving in runs. They're still in last place in the National League Central. Cincinnati's off today while the Pirates are at Milwaukee against the NL Central leading Brewers. The great debate at Browns training camp is still the quarterback competition between Deshaun Watson and Shedeur Sanders. Sanders doesn't want to answer any more questions about that.
21: We just got to get the next question. I answered this question 1,000 times. We focus on ourselves and what we do and what we need to do to get better each and every day. So that's just something y'all think about and y'all care about.
16: He says he is more comfortable in year 2.
21: Yeah, I would say I pretty much figured out my routine, learned about myself way more, and I'm overall happy with the process.
16: Watson says he's looking forward to getting on the field in the preseason after 2 Achilles injuries have kept him sidelined for 17 months. He also wants to play for Cleveland despite all the hardships.
22: Oh, for sure. I mean, I think, you know, when I first got here, it was a lot of stuff going on, as the world know. But I don't have no bad feeling towards Cleveland. I love Cleveland. Me and my wife, we got our house on the east side, so we're here all the time. We were here this summer. If you ask around, I'm at pretty much all the restaurants. I'm hanging out. So I haven't had a bad experience outside of, you know, just different times in the stadium. But again, I don't know why that narrative is out there that people think that I don't like Cleveland and my family. We've been enjoying it. We've been enjoying our time here, and yeah, that if the opportunity shows up, and we'll see where it goes.
16: The Browns play the Bears in their first preseason game on August 15th. The NFL Hall of Fame game is in Canton Thursday night between the Panthers and the Cardinals. Now the Associated Press has national sports news.
23: AP Sports, I'm Lisa Dwyer. The Los Angeles Dodgers are the big winner so far as the Major League Baseball trade deadline looms after adding 2-time Cy Young Award winner Tarik Skubal to a loaded roster as they chase a 3rd straight World Series title. Over in the American League, Tampa Bay beefed up its rotation by adding right-hander Freddy Peralta, while the New York Yankees acquired Luis Garcia Jr. to give their Aaron Judge-less lineup a little more pop. In the NCAA, the judge who granted the right to play another year of college sports to some athletes whose eligibility ran out last school year, issued a new order to make clear that that does not include football players who signed pro contracts this summer and then had a change of heart. The new ruling comes after the NCAA sought clarity about a Friday ruling. Friday's decision still stands, but has no impact on other NCAA rules. I'm Lisa Dwyer, AP Sports.
16: Thanks, Lisa. How about some high school sports news? The girls' IVC preseason golf tournament was Friday. Ridgewood won with a round of 345 to finish ahead of second-place Garaway at 385. Ridgewood's Taylor Harstein was the medalist with a Hickory Flats course record, 8 under par. The Generals' Bryn Harstein was second at 4 under. Here at WJER and Big Z Sports, we are getting our two-a-day high school preseason videos ready. You're going to find those on the Big Z Sports YouTube channel, also accessible at WJER.com. Spent some time today with Travis McClellan talking to Dover football coach Matt Reese about the upcoming season. And again, watch for that video on the Big Z Sports YouTube channel and at WJER.com as we get ready to once again bring you all the Dover and New Philadelphia high school football action right here on WJER. With your Windy Sports Report, I'm Bill Hammerstrom on your sports voice of the Valley.
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4: I'm Seth Sutel, and this is Markets in a Minute. Oil prices are falling and helping to calm Wall Street's worries about inflation. The S&P 500 jumped 1.1% in the first hour of trading Monday. That's even though several big chip companies, including AMD and Micron, turned lower. The Dow rose 627 points. That's about 1.2%. The Nasdaq Composite rose 1.5%. Brent crude fell 5% to about $83 a barrel. That was welcome news for airlines and other companies with big fuel bills to pay. United Airlines climbed 7%. Treasury yields moved lower in the bond market. The yield on the 10-year Treasury fell to 4.68%. Seth Sutel, New York.
24: Canada's second largest airline, WestJet, agreed to a tentative deal with flight attendants to end a strike that led to almost 500 flight cancellations alone Sunday. The union representing the flight attendants said Monday that if the deal is ratified, the agreement will provide for a duty period premium that recognizes more of the work cabin crew are required to perform and increases compensation for that work. The deal comes after 250,000 travelers have their trips canceled, according to WestJet. I'm Julie Walker.
25: It's time now for the obituary report on WJER.
26: And with the following obituaries to announce, Nate Camban, age 39, of New Philadelphia, died Tuesday, and he is survived by his wife, Amanda. And celebration of life services will be held from 3 until 6 p.m. on Thursday at the Guybe Funeral Center in Dover. And donations can be made to the Nate Camban Memorial Fund, and that's through any First Federal Community Bank branch. That's in memory of Nate Camban, age 39, in New Philadelphia. Jim Richter, age 76, of Louisville, Kentucky, and formerly of New Philadelphia, died Wednesday. He was preceded in death by his wife, Carol. Graveside services will be at 2 p.m. Tuesday at the East Avenue Cemetery in New Philadelphia, and donations can be made to Hikes Point Christian Church in Louisville, Kentucky. And the Linhart Guybe Funeral Home is handling the arrangements for Jim Richter, age 76, of Louisville, Kentucky, and formerly of New Philadelphia. Hazel Trischel, age 81 in New Philadelphia and formerly of Bowerston, died Friday, and she is survived by her husband, Dan. And services will be at 11 a.m. on Wednesday at the R.K. Lindsay Funeral Home in Denison. Now, friends may call from 4 until 7 p.m. Tuesday at the funeral home, and donations can be made to the Tuscarawas County Humane Society in memory of Hazel Truschel, age 81, of New Philadelphia, and formerly of Bowerston. Beatrice Gardner, age 91, of New Philadelphia, died Saturday. She was preceded to death by her husband, Clifford, and private services will be held. Donations can be made to any local cat shelter, and the R.K. Lindsay Funeral Home is handling the arrangements for Beatrice Gardner, age 91, of New Philadelphia.
25: This has been the Obituary Report on WJER. 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The obituaries are also presented Saturdays at 9:30 and noon and Sundays at 8:30 and noon on WJER.
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1: 33-year-old Ariana Grande has pulled out of an upcoming stage musical in London, producers say, and plans to withdraw from public view for a break from the intense scrutiny she's facing. Grande had been due to star alongside her Wicked co-star Jonathan Bailey in a production of Stephen Sondheim's Sunday in the Park with George at the Barbican Theatre in London in 2027. Empire Street Productions said on Sunday that Grande will no longer be part of the production. A representative for Grande told People magazine that the singer will be taking a step back from visibility after she completes the Eternal Sunshine tour. I'm Charles Tillodespa.
26: WJER News Time is 12:27. We have 73 degrees. Now, once again, friends, colleagues, and community members are mourning the loss of Nate Camban. Camban, the Tuscarawas County Board of Developmental Disabilities superintendent, passed away last week at the age of 39 after a battle with cancer. And Tuscarawas County Special Olympics coordinator Rochelle Leffler says Camban was everything they could have hoped for in a superintendent, and she says that the Rockets team was heartbroken by his passing.
5: He just had a way of making you feel like you mattered and you had value and that this world needed you, you know, and so our Rockets will definitely feel that immense loss of someone like Nate, but we'll definitely try to carry on, you know, his legacy and honor him and what we do here forward.
26: And the State Highway Patrol says a Sugar Creek man died following a three-vehicle crash Sunday morning just east of the village. Troopers say 26-year-old Marcus Miller was riding west on State Route 39 around 10:37 a.m. when his motorcycle hit the side of a Mazda CX-5 that was turning left onto a Parisi road. The motorcycle then crossed the center line and struck an oncoming Nissan Rogue SUV. Miller died at the scene. Now, New Philadelphia Post Commander Lieutenant Brian Sponigal says the driver of the SUV that turned in front of Miller, an 84-year-old Dover woman, told troopers that she did not see the motorcycle and claimed it was possibly speeding. Sponigal says the crash, though, is still under investigation and no citations have been issued.
6: We have our crash reconstruction section looking into all of the data from both vehicles and the scene. And once we get all that completed, then it'll be presented to a prosecutor for the possibility of charges.
26: Troopers say that Miller was wearing a helmet and protective gear. No one else was injured. Here's the weather once again. Mostly sunny out there today with a high of 80. Tonight, mostly clear skies with patchy fog after midnight and a low of 55. And Tuesday, sunny with a high of 84. But then Wednesday, isolated showers early on. Showers then become likely and possibly a storm, mainly after 2 p.m., and a high of 86. It's sunny right now, 12:29 at 73, and that's going to wrap up the noon report. The Classic Canteen is up next for the entire WJER News Department. I'm Jamie Hambaugh.
7: I'm Ed Donahue with an AP News Minute. Two Republican senators, John Cornyn of Texas and Tom Tillis of North Carolina, who threatened to block Acting Attorney General Todd Blanche's bid to lead the Justice Department, say they will vote to advance his nomination, ending an impasse over plans to create a fund to compensate allies of President Trump. Blanche issued an order officially rescinding the fund. President Trump spoke last night on Air Force One.
9: In my opinion, maybe one is one group that was attacked violently and viciously, like these people were attacked. And this would be a reimbursement for the pain that they suffered. A lot of people like it. If they don't approve Todd, I put it back on the table. A lot of people like it.
7: The document released by Blanche also limits the scope of another provision of the settlement that provided broad immunity for President Trump and members of his family from tax audits. More information at apnews.com. I'm Ed Donahue.
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The Steve Miller Band kicking off the classic canteen for a new week on WJER AM 1450 and 100.9 FM. Morgan in the midday, happy that you're locked into the canteen. Coming up in hour number two of the show, your chance to win lunch for two from Wendy's with the Wendy's What Year Was It? That'll be sandwiched somewhere between 1 and 2 o'clock this afternoon. Here's one of the songs in the rock and roll era that's been a hit a number of times over from a number of different artists, but the first one to hit the charts with the Locomotion was Little Eva on the classic Canteen.

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0: 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And then the New York Mets roll into town. 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
1: AP News, I'm Ed Donahue. Two GOP senators who threatened to block Acting Attorney General Todd Blanche's nomination for the permanent job say they will now advance the nomination. The AP's Sagar Magani is at the White House.
2: The impasse was over plans to create a $1.8 billion fund to compensate Trump allies who claimed wrongful prosecution. For weeks, Blanche told lawmakers it was dead.
3: There is no weaponization fund.
2: But Republicans Tom Tillis and John Cornyn wanted that in writing. Last night, Blanche issued an order formally rescinding the fund, just hours after President Trump told reporters he still likes the idea of paying backers prosecuted after the Capitol riot.
4: This would be a reimbursement for the pain that they suffered. A lot of people like it.
2: Sagar Magani at the White House.
1: The mayor of Spokane, Washington, Lisa Brown, says the city and the region is not out of the woods yet.
5: We pull together here when things are tough, and we're doing that. Although the fires are not out yet.
1: Wildfires have forced 60,000 people to evacuate in the Spokane area. At least 600 homes, businesses, and other structures have been destroyed. Weather conditions are expected to improve today for firefighters. Water-dropping planes tackled a major wildfire in Greece, while firefighters in France worked to stabilize a big fire there. The UK recorded its driest July in nearly two centuries. A federal judge ruled the Department of Homeland Security can proceed with building a border wall through a levee system in a small town in Texas. A regional official says Russian planes dropped powerful glide bombs on Zaporizhia in Ukraine, killing one person. Ukrainian drone debris killed six people in Russia, and three people died in Ukraine's attack on the illegally annexed Crimea. President Trump announced new talks to wind down the war in Iran are getting underway today, but Iran says that's not true. This is AP News.
6: I'm Seth Sutel, and this is Markets in a Minute. Oil prices are falling and helping to calm Wall Street's worries about inflation. The S&P 500 jumped 1.1% in the first hour of trading Monday. That's even though several big chip companies, including AMD and Micron, turned lower. The Dow rose 627 points. That's about 1.2%. The Nasdaq Composite rose 1.5%. Brent crude fell 5% to about $83 a barrel. That was welcome news for airlines and other companies with big fuel bills to pay. United Airlines climbed 7%. Treasury yields moved lower in the bond market. The yield on the 10-year Treasury fell to 4.68%. Seth Sutel, New York.
1: Canada's second-largest airline, WestJet, agreed to a tentative agreement with flight attendants and end a strike that led to hundreds of flight cancellations and thousands of stranded passengers. WestJet canceled almost 500 flights yesterday. I'm Ed Donahue, AP News.
7: 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You know them as the Adams Board. Coming up in 30 seconds, WJER News Director Jamie Hambaugh gets you up to date on what's happening in and around the Valley from the Voice of the Valley.
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9: This is Jamie Hambaugh for WJER News. The State Highway Patrol says a Sugar Creek man died following a three-vehicle crash Sunday morning just east of the village. Troopers say 26-year-old Marcus Miller was riding west on State Route 39 around 10:37 a.m. when his motorcycle hit the side of a Mazda CX-5 SUV that was turning left onto a pre-C road. The motorcycle then crossed the center line and struck an oncoming Nissan Rogue SUV. Miller died at the scene. New Philadelphia Post Commander Lieutenant Brian Sponigal says the driver of the SUV that turned in front of Miller, an 84-year-old Dover woman, told troopers that she did not see the motorcycle and claimed it was possibly speeding.
10: We're still looking into that. We're not going to word out that it wasn't speeding or anything like that at this point.
9: A trooper said Miller was wearing a helmet and protective gear. No one else was injured. Spanagol says the crash is still under investigation and no citations have been issued. August is Child Support Awareness Month, a national effort to recognize the role the child support programs play in helping families. In Tuscarawas County, Child Support Enforcement Agency Director Tracy Berry says the month is a chance to highlight services and connect families with support.
11: There's over 600,000 children in Ohio's child support program, and nationally, over 12 million children are served. It's important that parents are financially responsible for their children, and our program ensures that moms and dads take their responsibilities seriously.
9: Yeah, throughout August, the Tuscarawas County CSEA Facebook page will share videos, facts, and resources for families. And Barry says that the county courthouse will also be lit green for 1 week in recognition of the campaign. And in sports, the Guardians shut out the Diamondbacks 5-0 Sunday to avoid the series sweep at Progressive Field. Gavin Williams allowed one hit in 5 2/3 innings and struck out 10. He joined Chris Sale and Clayton Kershaw as the only pitchers in MLB history to strike out at least 10 and walk one or fewer in at least 5 straight games. Manager Stephen Vogt:
12: it's just super impressive what Gavin's doing, coming out, giving us a chance to win every time, filling up the strike zone, attacking guys, swings and misses left and right. What's this again? 5 straight with double-digit punch-outs. And it's just been a lot of fun to watch him work right now.
9: Now, the Guardians are off today, trade deadline day, which officially arrives at 6 p.m., and they'll remain at home for a 3-game series with the Mets that begins tomorrow night here on WJER. Here's the weather. Mostly sunny skies today and a high of 80. Tonight, mostly clear. Patchy fog after midnight, a low of 55. On Tuesday, sunny, a high of 84. Then Wednesday, partly sunny, but isolated showers. Then showers likely and possibly a storm after 2 p.m. and a high of 86. And that's a look at news for this hour. For WJER, I'm Jamie Hambaugh.
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0: The legendary drummer of the Beatles, Ringo Starr, and You're 16 on the Voice of the Valley, WJER, AM, and FM. Don't forget, Guardians off tonight for continuing their homestand Tuesday when the New York Mets roll into town. Nothing confirmed, but rumors flying now that the Guardians are about to acquire on this trade deadline day for the 2026 season of Major League Baseball. Angels right fielder Joe Adell. Now Adell, 16 home runs on the year, along with, I believe the number was 62 RBIs, waiting for the details to come out and for it to become official. But it looks like the Guardians going to get some offensive help in the outfield, so we'll wait again for finalization of that and whether or not he would be in Cleveland tomorrow night for that Game 1 opening matchup with the Mets. Here on your home for Guardians baseball all season long, WJER.
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It is the Stylistics on WJER with the classic canteen forecast for the valley. Calling for sunshine to continue today. Look for a high near 80. Tonight, clear skies during those evening hours ahead. Some patchy fog forming after midnight, below 55. And looking ahead to Tuesday, some morning fog lingering. Then sunshine tomorrow, a little bit warmer, a high of 84. Plenty of sunshine and blue skies now on WJER and 78 degrees with the Sanford Townsend Band.

0: With the wailing sound of the saxophone and great vocals, Junior Walker and the All-Stars, and What Does It Take to Win Your Love? 1:35 coming up on the Canteen, your chance to win lunch for two at Wendy's with the Wendy's What Year Was It? 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If you can correctly guess the year, you win lunch for two from our Tuscarawas County Wendy's locations. 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

0: Barry Manilow on the Classic Canteen from WJER, the 83-year-old who has for now beat lung cancer is still out touring. He was in Columbus just the other day. Now, last year in the spring of 2025, my lovely wife and I saw him. Now, I'm not saying I'm not a Barry Manilow fan, but not to the point that she is. The first concert she ever saw at Blossom way back in the day. We're probably talking either late 70s or very early 80s. That's when she saw Barry. Hadn't seen him since. And we saw him. And I was absolutely, when we saw him at Rocket Arena, I was stunned that an 82-year-old guy could, A, still sing like that. And he had a few moves on the stage. Given they weren't quite as dancey as I'm sure he was in his younger days. But who among us is Barry Manilow still performing at 83 years old? Time now on WJER for our daily Wendy's What Year Was It? Here are your clues for today. What year did Barry Manilow have the big hit with Copacabana? In that same year, Jimmy Carter was occupying the White House in Washington, D.C. at 1600 Pennsylvania Avenue, and the Kentucky Wildcats won college basketball's national championship. What year are we looking for? If you know, call us right now on the contest line, 330-364-WJER, 330-364-WJER. And if you've got the right year, I have for you, now I have it for you, but it's courtesy of the great people at our local Wendy's. Emily and Chris Lane make it all possible for us on the Classic Canteen from Wendy's.
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0: WJER with yet another winner in the Wendy's What Year Was It contest. As a part of the Classic Canteen and putting the clues together for today, Dover's Jeff Zweigheimer said, what about 1978? I said, Jeff, you are a winner. And Jeff went absolutely crazy. Okay, he was kind of excited, but I don't know that he went absolutely crazy. But Jeff, a regular listener to the canteen, he wins lunch for two from Wendy's, any of the locations here in Tuscarawas County, Wendy's, where their recipe is quality. And coming up, our 2 o'clock report of news, then Laurel Quillen in with your drive home on a Monday afternoon from WJER, the voice of the Valley, where also, in addition to the Wendy's What Year Was It, every day right about this time on the canteen, we give you the lottery update. And the lottery update coming up for tonight in the multi-state Powerball, that jackpot, $748 million. How would that be for a start to your work week? $748 million for tonight's 11 o'clock drawing. Now, the infamous they, advise you to take the cash value in those mega jackpots. So the cash value was $748 million, is $325 million. And again, the infamous they said you can expect to get in the neighborhood of 50% of the cash value after all the taxes and whatnot. So you will probably walk away within the neighborhood a check for $165 million. And in Ohio, in case you didn't know this, you can claim it anonymously. And that's probably the smart way to do it. I don't think all of a sudden you want the guy next door or across the street knowing that, oh, by the way, Joe Smith now has $165 million in cash. You'll end up with more friends than you ever wanted. It is the Classic Canteen Lottery Update, and it's sponsored daily by Dee's Restaurant. They're located on Fillmore. It's right across the street from the side entrance to the Tuscarawas County YMCA. 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
1: AP News, I'm Ed Donahue. Two Republican senators, John Cornyn of Texas and Tom Tillis of North Carolina, who threatened to block Acting Attorney General Todd Blanche's bid to lead the Justice Department, say they will vote to advance his nomination, ending an impasse over plans to create a fund to compensate allies of President Trump. Blanche issued an order officially rescinding the fund. President Trump spoke last night on Air Force One.
2: In my opinion, maybe one. There's one group that was attacked violently and viciously, like these people were attacked. And this would be a reimbursement for the pain that they suffered. A lot of people like it. If they don't approve Todd, I put it back on the table. A lot of people like it.
1: The document released by Blanche also limits the scope of another provision of the settlement that provided broad immunity for President Trump and members of his family from tax audits. President Trump says there is negotiations today with Iran. Iran says that's not true. The president again backed off talk of a big attack on Iran.
2: The allies ask to call it off. You got to sort of say, well, let's see. And the reason they asked is I think there's a deal.
1: On social media, the president wrote, Iranian leadership is unbelievably duplicitous. The wildfire battle goes on around Spokane, Washington. Public Information Officer Benjamin Cosell is optimistic.
3: We're looking at an upper end of possibly, you know, max gusts up to 5 to 7 miles per hour, which is super conducive to fighting fire. And the weather's working with us today, too, with max temperatures expected to be up in the upper 70s, lower 80s, with really good relative humidity overnight recovery.
1: 60,000 people have been evacuated in the Spokane area. The fires have destroyed at least 600 homes, businesses, and other structures. State health officials in Michigan say two people have died there in the Cyclospora outbreak. Both people had underlying health conditions. This is AP News. Ukraine is being blamed for the deadly bombing of an Italian restaurant in Moscow.
4: The Russian embassy in Rome describes the deadly weekend bombing at a Moscow restaurant as an attempt to intimidate the Italian community in Russia. The embassy says Kyiv terrorists, wanting to scare the Italians working in Russia and to show them that they too are in the crosshairs and could become the scoundrels' next victims, add, the Saturday night attack on the Balzi Rossi restaurant killed 5 and injured 19. The Italian chef and his staff unhurt only thanks to a Russian security guard's vigilance and selfless dedication to his professional duty. There's been no immediate comment from Ukrainian authorities on the alleged attack. I'm Charles Diladesma.
1: Cubans are recovering from the sixth island-wide blackout this year. The nation has been in crisis since the Trump administration effectively cut it off from oil in January. I'm Ed Donahue, AP News.
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6: This is Jamie Hambaugh for WJER News. Friends, colleagues, and community members are mourning the loss of Nate Camban. Camban, the Tuscarawas County Board of Developmental Disability Superintendent, passed away last week at the age of 39 after a battle with cancer. And Tuscarawas County Special Olympics Coordinator Rochelle Leffler says Camban was everything they could have hoped for in a superintendent.
7: Nate was just one of our biggest supporters. He fully believed in inclusion. He fully believed in every person mattering. He believed in getting to know people, and he was so genuine in his approach.
6: Now, the New Philadelphia Rotary Club said that Nate's servant heart will be missed more than words can express. He is survived by his wife, Amanda, and their 5 children. Family and friends are invited to celebrate Nate's life Thursday from 3 to 6 p.m. at the Guide Funeral Center in Dover. With the mayor out addressing his health, Yorksville council members are giving his administrative assistant a pay raise Acting Mayor Buck Cottrell says the raise to $18 an hour reflects the position's workload. The current administrative assistant, Bonnie Coventry, had planned to leave recently, but she decided to stay after the city announced that Mayor Jim Zuckel would be taking time off to deal with an unspecified health issue. Cottrell says he hopes she'll stay after Zuckel returns.
8: She did not say she would stay if we do, but I'm hoping. So I got to let her know, and she'll let me know.
6: Cottrell said that Zuckel is recovering at home. Officials have not said how long he could be on leave for or what he is dealing with. A debate about personal privacy and government overreach is at the center of statewide concern over Flock camera usage. Tatiana Cash of ONN affiliate WTOL-TV in Toledo has that story.
9: A debate is growing over Flock license plate reading cameras used by police departments across the state. The technology can help investigators identify vehicles connecting to crimes or in missing person cases, but privacy advocates are raising some questions. They want to know how long the information is going to be stored, who can access it, and whether federal immigration officers could use it to track people. Yes, the American Civil Liberties Union of Ohio is actually calling for more oversight and public discussion.
6: So that in sports, the Guardians were able to salvage the series finale against the Diamondbacks with a 5-0 win Sunday at Progressive Field. Chase DeLauter drove in 3 runs for Cleveland. Manager Stephen Vogt.
10: What we're seeing with Chase is just he's so convicted to who he is. And, you know, they're going to go through ups and downs. You're going to go through really hot streaks. And you're going to go through some low points. But for Chase, it really, he's just been steady. And I don't think we could ask anything more of what he's doing for us in his first year in the big leagues, hitting 3-hole, getting some big, obviously drove in some big runs today to help us win.
6: Now the Guardians have the day off. It's also a trade deadline day, which officially arrives at 6 p.m. And they'll stay at home for a 3-game series with the Mets that begins tomorrow night. And we'll have it here on WJER Radio. Here's the forecast. Mostly sunny skies today with a high of 80. Tonight, mostly clear. Patchy fog after midnight and a low of 55. On Tuesday, sunny skies again and a high of 84. Then Wednesday, partly sunny but isolated showers early on. Then showers become likely and possibly a storm mainly after 2 p.m. and a high of 86 Wednesday. And that's a look at news for this hour. For WJER, I'm Jamie Hambaugh.
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0: Bruce Springsteen and A Hungry Heart. Thanks so much for making us a part of your Monday afternoon here at the Voice of the Valley, WJER. 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

Sade, a smooth operator. We are the voice of the Valley, WJER. We'll have news from around the state with the Ohio News Network, and a look at your Valley forecast is coming up in just a few minutes on WJER.

0: I'm Kate Burdett on the Ohio News Network. Northeast Ohio Congressman Max Miller is fighting back against allegations of abuse by his ex-wife Emily Marino, who is the daughter of Ohio U.S. Senator Bernie Marino. Candace Hare of ONN affiliate WKYC-TV in Cleveland has details.
1: In a nearly 20-minute long live video, and that was on X, he called the accusations serious but said there was no evidence to support them.
2: These are incredibly serious criminal accusations, and if these accusations were true, I would be in jail.
1: Now, Miller says that no court or agency has ever substantiated any allegations of abuse against him and says no criminal charge has ever been filed. Marino has accused Miller of hitting and threatening her during their marriage, and Miller has denied all of the allegations.
0: A Texas-based convenience store chain, which recently opened a location near Dayton, is now suing a mini-mart. ONN's Jared Allen reports.
3: Beaver's mini-mart near Dayton uses a beaver on its signs, and so does Bucky's. Now the Dayton Daily News reports the corporate chain is alleging in their lawsuit that the smaller company's logo too closely resembles the chain's logo. Confusingly similar is what the U.S. Patent and Trademark Office looks for in these situations. The owner of Beaver's plans to fight the lawsuit.
0: And AAA reports that the average price for a gallon of gas in Ohio today is $4.08. The national average is $4.10. I'm Kate Burdett on the Ohio News Network.
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1: AP News. I'm Ed Donahue. State health officials in Michigan say two people have died in the Cyclospora outbreak there, in the first confirmed deaths in the U.S. related to the microscopic parasite. The CDC says when ingested, mostly in vegetables, the parasite causes intestinal illness caused by frequent and sometimes explosive bowel movements. Reports of more than 4,100 confirmed cases have come in, and the CDC is investigating more than 7,400 other likely cases around 41 states. The outbreak has meant more business for Lee Bailey's Salad Days Greenhouse in Mississippi.
2: It's all enclosed, so you are walling out all the outside potential contaminants. We're using safe water sources. We use tested municipal water. We also treat with ozone, which is a way to kill any pathogens that could be in the water.
1: Since the outbreak began, retail sales at Salad Days hydroponic greenhouse have doubled. President Trump says talks are going on with Iran to end the war, but Iran says that's not true. Iranian Foreign Ministry spokesman Esmail Baghe says we are not currently holding negotiations with the United States. Our talks are with Oman and are focused on reaching an understanding on a route that would allow shipping traffic to safely pass through the Strait of Hormuz. President Trump criticized Iran's leadership, which has grown increasingly divided over the war's endgame. Light winds and lower temperatures are in the forecast to help firefighters with wildfires in eastern Washington state that have forced the evacuation of 60,000 people around Spokane. Spider-Man Brand New Day broke the fellow Marvel movie Avengers Endgame record for the biggest North American opening weekend. Sony Pictures says the film earned $360 million in ticket sales from theaters in the U.S. and Canada. Stocks are higher on Wall Street. This is AP News. The AP Sagar Magani reports the U.S. men's soccer team coach will be returning for the next World Cup.
3: Mauricio Pochettino led the U.S. into the round of 16 last month before losing to Belgium.
4: I think we were not good enough. Wasn't our day.
3: Pochettino has now agreed on a four-year contract, meaning he should be back for the 2030 tournament. U.S. men's coaches from Bruce Arena to Bob Berhalter have not been successful during a second World Cup cycle, and Pochettino's leaving himself an out, saying 4 years is a long time. Today, people really love you, and maybe that changes in 8 weeks. I'm Sagar Meghani.
1: The Major League Baseball trade deadline is approaching. The Philadelphia Phillies have traded for three-time batting champion Luis Arias from the San Francisco Giants. I'm Ed Donahue. AP News.
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6: This is Bill Hammerstrom reporting for WJER News. The Tuscarawas County Community Foundation has set a new record by awarding more than $1.4 million in grants this year. Executive Director Scott Robinson says more than 50 organizations will benefit from the foundation's generosity in 2026.
7: It's just outstanding philanthropic generosity from a lot of different people, and a foresight of a number of our community leaders nearly 25 years ago that really has allowed us to build to the point now where we can make a significant number of grants.
6: Foundation grants range from $1,000 for Leadership Tuscarawas to $68,000 for Kent State Tuscarawas Performing Arts Center toward a new sound system. In between, foundation grants will help buy AED machines, renovate schools and museums, and provide food and health services for children in need. Grants also include more than two dozen generous gifts from other accounts, including $245,000 from the Max T. and Irma Miller Donor Advised Fund and $822,000 from the Dr. Leslie S. Harold Community Fund. State troopers say a motorcycle rider from Sugar Creek was killed in a three-vehicle crash just east of the village. The Ohio State Highway Patrol says it happened around 10:37 Sunday morning on State Route 39 at Precy Road. New Philadelphia Post Commander Lieutenant Brian Sponigal says 26-year-old Marcus Miller's motorcycle collided with an eastbound Mazda CX SUV that was turning left onto Precy Road. After the impact, the motorcycle crossed the center line and struck an oncoming Nissan Rogue SUV. Miller, who was wearing a helmet and protective gear, died at the scene. Sponigal says the driver of the Mazda that turned in front of Miller, an 84-year-old Dover woman, was wearing a seatbelt and was not injured.
8: Yeah, she did state that she didn't see the motorcycle and that it may have been going too fast.
6: Sponigal says no one has been cited for the crash, which remains under investigation. Friends, colleagues, and community members are mourning the loss of Nate Camban. Camban, the Tuscarawas County Board of Developmental Disabilities superintendent, passed away last week at the age of 39 after a battle with cancer. Tuscarawas County Special Olympics coordinator Rochelle Leffler says Camban was everything they could have hoped for in a superintendent.
9: Nate was just one of our biggest supporters. He fully believed in inclusion. He fully believed in every person mattering. He believed in getting to know people, and he was so genuine in his approach.
6: Nate Camban is survived by his wife, Amanda, and their five children. Family and friends are invited to celebrate Nate's life Thursday from 3 to 6 p.m. at Guy Funeral Center in Dover. Let's go to sports. Major League Baseball trade news. The Guardians have acquired outfielder Joe Adell from the Angels in exchange for catching prospect Jacob Cozart. Cleveland designated infielder Juan Brito for assignment to make space on the 40-man roster. Adell has long been a top prospect with the Angels after they drafted him in the first round in 2017. Last season, he batted .236 with 37 home runs and 98 runs batted in. This season, he's batting .239 with 16 doubles, 16 home runs, and 62 RBIs. Also new from the Guardians, Chase DeLauter has been named the American League Rookie of the Month. He batted .298 with 6 doubles, 4 home runs, 14 runs batted in, and 4 stolen bases, all in July. DeLauter's August got off to a good start yesterday as he helped Cleveland beat Arizona 5-0. He had 2 hits and 3 runs batted in. Manager Stephen Vogt says he has steadily improved over his rookie year.
10: What we're seeing with Chase is just he's so convicted to who he is. And, you know, they're going to go through ups and downs. You're going to go through really hot streaks and you're going to go through some low points. But for Chase, it really, he's just been steady. And I don't think we could ask anything more of what he's doing for us in his first year in the big leagues, hitting 3-hole, getting some big, I mean, obviously drove in some big runs today to help us win.
6: The other star of yesterday's Guardians win was pitcher Gavin Williams, who went 5 2/3 innings, striking out 10 and allowing just 1 hit and 1 walk. He's 11-6 on the season. Guardians are off today. They welcome the Mets to Cleveland for 3 games starting Tuesday night. It's all for news and sports. Weather's on the way. For WJER, I'm Bill Hammerstrom on the Voice of the Valley.
11: A couple of dry days anticipated to start the week before rain chances pick up during the middle and latter stages of this week. The forecast for today, increasing amounts of sun, high around 80 degrees, clear and comfortable tonight with areas of fog late, low temperature 56. For Tuesday, a sunny sky, high temperature up to 84. Mainly clear Tuesday night, low 66, and then on Wednesday we'll see a mix of sun and clouds with showers and thunderstorms popping up in the afternoon. High temperature Wednesday, 86. I'm Severe Weather Team 9 meteorologist Jeff Exelon.
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2: Hi, this is Jim Rosenhaus with your Guardians update. Former Cleveland pitcher and current special assistant to the pitching department, Corey Kluber, was in town this week. We had a chance to catch up with him, and he says it's been eye-opening to see how pitchers have evolved in such a short time since he last played in 2023.
3: I mean, it is crazy. If I think about, you know, kind of where the years when I had my best quote-unquote fastball, I'm pretty sure it would still be below what league average is now. So it's wild how quickly, you know, everybody can gain velocity, can gain pitch shapes, all that kind of stuff. Now obviously it comes back to being able to repeat it and go out there and do it in game and stuff like that, but the rate and the quickness the guys can learn new stuff and add new stuff is super impressive.
2: Guardians back in action tomorrow night. 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With your Guardians update, I'm Jim Rosenhaus. We'll be right back.

0: For King and Country on WJER, Laurel Quillen with you on a Monday afternoon. And in just a moment, we'll talk about the Lost and Found list here at the Voice of the Valley.
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1: I'm Kate Burdett on the Ohio News Network. In Northwest Ohio, Democratic Congresswoman Marcy Kaptur suffered non-life-threatening injuries in a mid-morning car crash in Toledo yesterday. Laura Sandlin of ONN affiliate WTOL-TV reports.
2: The crash happened yesterday around 10:45, and a spokesperson for Marcy Kaptur says she and the person driving, Keegan Zimmerman, were heading to church. According to Toledo police, Kaptur and Zimmerman were heading north on Detroit Avenue, just north of Central. That's when a car heading south came into their path, causing the crash. A witness told WTOL 11 another vehicle picked up the driver shortly after the crash, then fled the scene. The witness also said they saw emergency crews transport Kaptur to the hospital from the passenger side of the SUV.
1: In Southwest Ohio, torrential weekend rains caused flooding and forced road closures. ONN's Amy Steigerwald has more.
3: In Montgomery County, weekend flash flooding and debris forced the closing of several local roads this weekend, most notably U.S. 35, the east ramp to Interstate I-75 northbound. After the storm cells passed, the water proceeded quickly, allowing the ramp to be reopened. Two vehicles were trapped in high water at a Dayton intersection, with emergency crews responding to the rescue. The county is now planning infrastructure upgrades and watershed protections, including drainage maintenance to prevent clogs.
1: I'm Kate Burdett on the Ohio News Network.
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9: A couple of dry days anticipated to start the week before rain chances pick up during the middle and latter stages of this week. The forecast for today, increasing amounts of sun, high around 80 degrees, clear and comfortable tonight with areas of fog late, low temperature 56. For Tuesday, a sunny sky, high temperature up to 84. Mainly clear Tuesday night, low 66, and then on Wednesday we'll see a mix of sun and clouds with showers and thunderstorms popping up in the afternoon. High temperature Wednesday, 86. I'm Severe Weather Team 9 meteorologist Jeff Exelon.
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11: This is ONN. Good afternoon. This is Paul Keels. Mauricio Pochettino will return as manager of the U.S. national soccer team, an announcement that came today. This agreement has him in place through the 2030 World Cup. From college football, Ohio State quarterback Julian Sand, wide receiver Jeremiah Smith, and running back Bo Jackson appeared today on the Maxwell Award preseason watch list. It's one of the awards given to the top football player in college sport. Sand and Smith were semifinalists last year. Notre Dame and USC today announced that their long-running series will resume with a four-game agreement that will begin in 2030. The first two games will both be season openers played in late August. The opportunity occurred when Indiana backed out of a scheduled home-and-home agreement with the Fighting Irish. Baseball's trade deadline comes up at 6 p.m. tonight. This morning, the Philadelphia Phillies acquired three-time batting champ Luis Arias from the San Francisco Giants, along with pitcher Caleb Killian. The Giants, in exchange, get a pair of minor league prospects for Arias. It's his fifth team in 5 years. In a separate deal, the Phillies also picked up left-handed reliever Brooks Raley from the New York Mets for two minor leaguers. The Toronto Blue Jays today acquired right-handed pitcher Jose Soriano from the Los Angeles Angels for three minor leaguers. The Atlanta Braves today got veteran left-handed pitcher Brett Suter, also from the Angels, for infielder Nacho Alvarez. And the Seattle Mariners today acquired outfielder Taylor Ward from the Baltimore Orioles, who in return will get three pitchers. Off day for both Cleveland and Cincinnati. Guardians host the Mets tomorrow. The Reds will host the Athletics tomorrow. This is the Ohio News Network.
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1: AP News. I'm Ed Donahue. Iran insists there are no talks with the U.S. to end the war, but President Trump says it's happening, and many countries, including Saudi Arabia, support it.
2: They all wanted to give this a last chance. This is a last chance. This is not something that, if it doesn't happen, this is a last chance for them to sign a good document.
1: What does the president want?
2: The denuclearization of Iran. Has to happen. Has to happen. And that'll be the second phase. But the first phase is the opening of the straits. The second phase will be the denuclearization. And that'll take a little while.
1: Iran is betting it can outlast President Trump as he faces diminished stockpiles of munitions and the difficulty of executing a war that is unpopular with the American electorate ahead of November's midterm election. Two people have died in the cyclospora outbreak in Michigan.
3: The first confirmed deaths in the U.S. The Michigan Department of Health and Human Services says both people had underlying health conditions. Federal health officials have tied the outbreak to processed lettuce from Mexico, but are also citing other possible distribution channels. The CDC has reports of more than 6,700 lab-confirmed cases and over 420 hospitalizations since May 1st, with thousands of suspected cases across 45 states. I'm Jennifer King.
1: Hundreds of migrant children are stranded in Spain's Ceuta after a mass crossing from Morocco. Some 860 miners remain, while most of the 60,000 people who came across last week have gone back. The FAA approved the smallest model of Boeing's MAX jetliners for commercial service, nearly a decade after the manufacturer first unveiled the plane. Two Republican senators who threatened to block Acting Attorney General Todd Blanche's bid to lead the Justice Department say they will vote to advance the nomination. Stocks are higher in late-day trading. Lower oil prices helped calm Wall Street's worries about inflation. This is AP News. We have a summer blockbuster.
4: Stay out of my way.
5: Spider-Man Brand New Day breaks the Avengers Endgame record for the biggest North American opening weekend. Sony Pictures says the film brought in $360 million in ticket sales from the U.S. and Canada, surpassing the $357 million Avengers did in 2019. The success of Spider-Man and the Odyssey.
6: After years of war.
5: Also starring Tom Holland, which was number two at the box office, contributing to a record weekend for theaters. The domestic box office up over 15% from last year with more than $6.2 billion in ticket sales to date. Number three at the box office this weekend, Toy Story 5.
7: Came here as fast as they could.
5: I'm Julie Walker.
1: Notre Dame and Southern California have announced their college football rivalry will resume in 2030. The schools agreed to a four-game home-and-home series. I'm Ed Donahue, AP News.
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11: This is Bill Hammerstrom reporting for WJER News. The Tuscarawas County Community Foundation has set a new record by awarding more than $1.4 million in grants this year. Executive Director Scott Robinson says more than 50 organizations will benefit from the foundation's generosity in 2026.
12: It's just outstanding philanthropic generosity from a lot of different people and a foresight of a number of our community leaders nearly 25 years ago that really has allowed us to build to the point now where we can make a significant number of grants.
11: Foundation grants range from $1,000 for Leadership Tuscarawas to $68,000 for Kent State Tuscarawas Performing Arts Center toward a new sound system. In between, foundation grants will help buy AED machines, renovate schools and museums, and provide food and health services for children in need. Grants also include more than 24 generous gifts from other accounts, including $245,000 from the Max T. and Irma Miller Donor Advised Fund and $822,000 from the Dr. Leslie S. Harold Community Fund. State troopers say a motorcycle rider from Sugar Creek was killed in a three-vehicle crash just east of the village. The Ohio State Highway Patrol says it happened around 10:37 Sunday morning on State Route 39 at Precy Road. New Philadelphia Post Commander Lieutenant Brian Sponigal says 26-year-old Marcus Miller's motorcycle collided with an eastbound Mazda CX SUV that was turning left onto Precy Road. After the impact, the motorcycle crossed the center line and struck an oncoming Nissan Rogue SUV. Miller, who was wearing a helmet and protective gear, died at the scene. Sponigal says the driver of the Mazda that turned in front of Miller, an 84-year-old Dover woman, was wearing a seatbelt and was not injured.
6: Yeah, she did state that she didn't see the motorcycle and that it may have been going too fast.
11: Sponigal says no one has been cited for the crash, which remains under investigation. Friends, colleagues, and community members are mourning the loss of Nate Camban. Camban, the Tuscarawas County Board of Developmental Disabilities superintendent, passed away last week at the age of 39 after a battle with cancer. Tuscarawas County Special Olympics coordinator Rochelle Leffler says Camban was everything they could have hoped for in a superintendent.
13: Nate was just one of our biggest supporters. He fully believed in inclusion. He fully believed in every person mattering. He believed in getting to know people, and he was so genuine in his approach.
11: Nate Camban is survived by his wife, Amanda, and their five children. Family and friends are invited to celebrate Nate's life Thursday from 3 to 6 p.m. at Guy Funeral Center in Dover. Let's go to sports. Major League Baseball trade news. The Guardians have acquired outfielder Joe Adell from the Angels in exchange for catching prospect Jacob Cozart. Cleveland designated infielder Juan Brito for assignment to make space on the 40-man roster. Adell has long been a top prospect with the Angels after they drafted him in the first round in 2017. Last season, he batted .236 with 37 home runs and 98 runs batted in. This season, he's batting .239 with 16 doubles, 16 home runs, and 62 RBIs. Also new from the Guardians, Chase DeLauter has been named the American League Rookie of the Month. He batted .298 with 6 doubles, 4 home runs, 14 runs batted in, and 4 stolen bases, all in July. DeLauter's August got off to a good start yesterday as he helped Cleveland beat Arizona 5-0. He had 2 hits and 3 runs batted in. Manager Stephen Vogt says he has steadily improved over his rookie year.
14: What we're seeing with Chase is just he's so convicted to who he is. And, you know, they're going to go through ups and downs. You're going to go through really hot streaks. You're going to go through some low points. But for Chase, it really, he's just been steady. And I don't think we could ask anything more of what he's doing for us in his first year in the big leagues, hitting 3-hole, getting some big, obviously drove in some big runs today to help us win.
11: The other star of yesterday's Guardians win was pitcher Gavin Williams, who went 5 2/3 innings, striking out 10 and allowing just one hit and one walk. He's 11-6 on the season. Guardians are off today. They welcome the Mets to Cleveland for 3 games starting Tuesday night. It's all for news and sports. Weather's on the way. For WJER, I'm Bill Hammerstrom on the Voice of the Valley.
15: A couple of dry days anticipated to start the week before rain chances pick up during the middle and latter stages of this week. The forecast for today, increasing amounts of sun, high around 80 degrees, clear and comfortable tonight with areas of fog late, low temperature 56. For Tuesday, a sunny sky, high temperature up to 84. Mainly clear Tuesday night, low 66, and then on Wednesday we'll see a mix of sun and clouds with showers and thunderstorms popping up in the afternoon. High temperature Wednesday, 86. I'm Severe Weather Team 9 meteorologist Jeff Hexline.
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0: John Cougar Mellencamp on WJER. 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

Music from Michael Bublé on WJER. Thank you so much for making us a part of your Monday afternoon. What a way to get the week started off right with some of your favorite music here at WJER. No Guardians game for you tonight, though, but they're just taking a day off. No big deal. They got to rest sometimes, but they are resting up for their game tomorrow against the New York Mets. They'll be playing a few games against them over the next few days, but tomorrow night you can join us at 6:05 for the warm-up show. First pitch will come your way at 6:40 tomorrow night with our Cleveland Guardians on WJER. Here in just a few minutes, we will bring you news from around the state with the Ohio News Network, and we'll have a check on your Valley forecast as well on WJER.

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1: I'm Kate Burdett on the Ohio News Network. Damage from last week's home explosion in Canton is more extensive than previously thought. Candace Hare with ONN affiliate WKYC-TV in Cleveland reports.
2: City officials say the blast, which sent two people to the hospital with severe burns, also shattered windows and scattered debris across a three-block area. Five garages and two more homes have now been demolished because they were too dangerous to save, while six other homes remain unfit to live in. The Red Cross is still helping 23 displaced residents, and investigators have not yet determined what caused the explosion.
1: A debate about personal privacy and government overreach is at the center of statewide concern over flock camera usage. ONN's Tatiana Cash has that story.
3: The technology can help investigators identify vehicles connecting to crimes or in missing person cases, but privacy advocates are raising some questions. They want to know how long the information is going to be stored, who can access it, and whether federal immigration officers could use it to track people. Yes, the American Civil Liberties Union of Ohio is actually calling for more oversight and public discussion.
1: And the National Weather Service has warned of high waves and strong rip currents on Lake Erie. Yesterday, first responders in Cleveland rescued two men near Lakeshore Boulevard. I'm Kate Burdett on the Ohio News Network.
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5: 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I'm also an Ohio State Highway Patrol trooper. 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
7: A couple of dry days anticipated to start the week before rain chances pick up during the middle and latter stages of this week. The forecast for today, increasing amounts of sun, high around 80 degrees. Clear and comfortable tonight with areas of fog late, low temperature 56. For Tuesday, a sunny sky, high temperature up to 84. Mainly clear Tuesday night, low 66. And then on Wednesday, we'll see a mix of sun and clouds with showers and thunderstorms popping up in the afternoon. High temperature Wednesday, 86. I'm Severe Weather Team 9 meteorologist Jeff Hexline.
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12: Good afternoon. This is Paul Keels with baseball's trading deadline coming up at 6 p.m. this evening. The Cleveland Guardians got involved in the wheeling and dealing, acquiring outfielder Joe Adell from the Los Angeles Angels in exchange for catching prospect Jacob Kozar. Philadelphia Phillies today picked up three-time batting champ Luis Arias from the San Francisco Giants, along with pitcher Caleb Killian. The Giants, in exchange, get a pair of minor league prospects. In a separate deal, the Phillies also acquired left-handed reliever Brooks Raley from the New York Mets for two minor leaguers. The San Diego Padres are finalizing a deal to acquire left-handed pitcher Robbie Ray from San Francisco. The Toronto Blue Jays picked up right-handed pitcher Jose Soriano from the Angels for three minor leaguers. The Angels also sent left-hander Brent Suter to the Atlanta Braves for infielder Nacho Alvarez. The Seattle Mariners today acquired outfielder Taylor Ward from the Baltimore Orioles, who in return will get three pitchers. Today, an off day for both Cleveland and Cincinnati. The Guardians, who own the final American League wildcard spot and are three games back in the AL Central, will be at home of the New York Mets tomorrow. The Reds, who took 3 of 4 over the weekend from Pittsburgh, will be at home tomorrow with the Athletics. Notre Dame and USC today announced their long-running series will resume with a four-game agreement that will begin in 2030. Meanwhile, from soccer, Mauricio Pochettino, it was announced today, will return as manager of the U.S. national soccer team. This deal for Pochettino will have him in place through the 2030 World Cup competition. 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
2: AP News. I'm Ed Donahue. President Trump says Iran is running out of time to reach an agreement with the U.S. and avoid more strikes. The AP's Sagar Magani is at the White House.
3: This is the last chance.
4: Over the weekend, the president said American forces were ready to launch the biggest attack since World War II. But like over previous months, he held off and says today talks will start again in a day or so and shouldn't take long.
3: It's not very complex.
4: The first phase would reopen the Strait of Hormuz, with denuclearization to follow. Earlier, Iran's foreign ministry denied talks with the U.S., saying they were instead negotiating solely about the strait with Oman. The president lit into Tehran on social media, calling it unbelievably duplicitous. Sagar Magani at the White House.
2: Two Republican senators who threatened to block Acting Attorney General Todd Blanche's bid to lead the Justice Department say they'll vote to advance his nomination. It ends an impasse over plans to create a fund to compensate allies of President Trump.
3: All I know is that Todd Blanche is great. He's going to do a great job. Everybody knows it. And I understand there's been a sign-off, but I don't know what they agreed. I think Todd Blanche agreed to reconfirm things that he's already said.
2: John Cornyn from Texas and North Carolina's Tom Tillis had said they would not support Blanche's nomination without written confirmation the anti-weaponization fund is dead. Lighter winds and cooler temperatures are expected today in wildfire areas around Spokane, Washington. One woman who returned home said it's a war zone. The House Ethics Committee recommends the House censure North Carolina Republican Chuck Edwards after finding he engaged in persistent, unprofessional, and inappropriate conduct toward two young female aides. Edwards denies the allegations. This is AP News. The AP's Lisa Dwyer reports on a growing trend to keep art supply costs down.
5: Reusing art supplies is one small step to avoid the high cost, with some reuse centers saving thousands of pounds of materials from reaching landfills each month. Art supplies require water, materials, and energy to make, pack, and ship. For example, it takes about 13 gallons of water to make 1 gallon of paint. Instead of going to a big box retail store, Charlene Catalano found what she needed at Brooklyn Creative Reuse.
6: I got yarn, I got crochet kits, I got crochet hooks, and just other bits and bobs, some labels, and I got for about $6.
5: The principles of sustainable art include buying only what you need and donating what you don't instead of throwing it away. The scraps in one person's closet could be the finishing touch for another person's project. I'm Lisa Dwyer.
2: Stocks are higher at the closing bell. I'm Ed Donahue, AP News.
7: Good afternoon. This is the 5 o'clock report for Monday, August 3rd. I'm Bill Hammerstrom reporting. Coming up, we'll have your forecast. Later on in sports, we'll tell you about a Guardians trade today. We'll also check in with the Browns quarterbacks battling for the starting job. But first, I'm Bill Hammerstrom reporting for the WJER News team, and these are the stories we've been working on. The community will gather this week to remember Tuscarawas County Board of Development Disability Superintendent Nate Camban, who died last week after a battle with cancer. He was 39. Family and friends are invited to celebrate Camban's life Thursday from 3 to 6 p.m. at Guybe Funeral Center in Dover. Tuscarawas County Special Olympics Coordinator Rochelle Leffler says his loss will be deeply felt by the athletes he supported.
8: You know, he often told us that the honor was serving us, but really, the honor was that we got to know him and learn from him and see what a true servant leader looked like in practice. So we're just so grateful that we got to experience his life lived out before us.
7: Camban was appointed Tusk BDD superintendent in 2017, becoming Ohio's youngest county board superintendent at that time.
8: I met him before, but, you know, as a coordinator, I would have met him right at the age of like 29, 28. Even then, what an immense leader he was and just a bright light in this world. So the world's definitely a darker place, but we're going to do our best to carry on and honor him and what we do going forward.
7: Camban is survived by his wife, Amanda, and their 5 children. More than 50 local causes will receive more than $1.4 million in support thanks to the Tuscarawas County Community Foundation. Executive Director Scott Robinson says this is a record-setting year for the 25-year-old charitable organization.
0: Over the past year, we were very fortunate that we had one donor that made a significant gift that allowed us to distribute quite a bit more than we normally have in the past, to the point of we've distributed more than $1.4 million in 2026.
7: Robinson there was singling out the donation from the estate of Joanne Sully, a longtime nurse and St. Joseph Catholic Church member who passed away last year. There are also established funds from Max T. and Irma Miller, AAA Tuscarawas County, Dr. Leslie Harold, and the Denison Community Foundation. The beneficiaries include schools, museums, charities, churches, and community pillars like the Kent State Tuscarawas Performing Arts Center. The foundation awarded the PAC $68,000 for sound equipment.
0: They are upgrading their system at the Kent State Tuscarawas campus, and we thought that was an important grant. It's just hard to really single out one because it's really a total thing, and the fact that we can make such a difference now with the funds we have available.
7: The foundation grant cycle ends in June, so organizations have about a year to put their requests together for 2027. For more information, go to tuskfoundation.org. The State Highway Patrol says a Sugar Creek man died following a three-vehicle crash Sunday morning just east of the village. Troopers say 26-year-old Marcus Miller was riding west on State Route 39 around 10:37 a.m. when his motorcycle hit the side of a Mazda CX-5 that was turning left onto Precy Road. The motorcycle then crossed the center line and struck an oncoming Nissan Rogue SUV. Miller died at the scene. New Philadelphia Post Commander Lieutenant Brian Sponigle says the driver of the SUV that turned in front of Miller, an 84-year-old Dover woman, told troopers she did not see the motorcycle coming.
9: We're still looking into that. We're not going to word out that it wasn't speeding or anything like that at this point.
7: Sponigle says the crash is still under investigation and no citations have been issued.
9: We have our crash reconstruction section looking into all of the data from both vehicles and the scene, and once we get all that completed, then it'll be presented to a prosecutor for the possibility of charges.
7: Troopers say Miller was wearing a helmet and protective gear. No one else was injured. Let's go to state news with the Ohio News Network. A large-scale housing development planned for central Ohio's Licking County is now on hold. ONN's Tracy Townsend has more.
10: The project was going to bring in 500 houses to the area near State Route 37, but the developers, MI Homes, withdrew the zoning application. The development would have been built in the city of Heath, but inside the boundaries of Granville School District. That led to some debates over who would benefit and who would foot the bill.
7: Thanks, Tracy. In Northwest Ohio, Democratic Congresswoman Marcy Kaptur suffered non-life-threatening injuries in a mid-morning crash in Toledo on Sunday. Laura Sandlin of ONN affiliate WTOL-TV in Toledo reports.
11: The crash happened yesterday around 10:45, and a spokesperson for Marcy Kaptur says she and the person driving, Keegan Zimmerman, were heading to church. According to Toledo police, Kaptur and Zimmerman were heading north on Detroit Avenue, just north of Central. That's when a car heading south came into their path, causing the crash. A witness told WTOL 11 another vehicle picked up the driver shortly after the crash, then fled the scene. The witness also said they saw emergency crews transport Kaptur to the hospital from the passenger side of the SUV.
7: Thanks, Laura. A debate about personal privacy and government overreach is at the center of statewide concern over flock camera usage. Tatiana Cash of ONN affiliate WTOL-TV in Toledo has that story.
12: A debate is growing over flock license plate reading cameras used by police departments across the state. The technology can help investigators identify vehicles connecting to crimes or in missing person cases, but privacy advocates are raising some questions. They want to know how long the information is going to be stored, who can access it, and whether federal immigration officers could use it to track people. Yes, the American Civil Liberties Union of Ohio is actually calling for more oversight and public discussion.
7: Several local safety officials have spoken out about the benefits of flock cameras. They have been used by law enforcement in Tuscarawas County to track down missing people. Colin Morazzi of the American Civil Liberties Union of Ohio offers the ACLU's perspective on the issue.
13: The ACLU, both nationally and here in Ohio, thinks that these sort of mass surveillance systems, one, should be outright abolished. You know, our civil liberties are precious, and we cannot just afford to give up our right to privacy.
7: Again, thanks to ONN's Tatiana Cash for that story. With the school year just weeks away, the Ohio State Highway Patrol is now reminding drivers to slow down and watch for school buses. ONN's Brissa Bradfield has more.
14: Troopers say more than 7,000 crashes have involved school buses in the state in the last 5 years, including six deadly crashes. When a school bus stops with its red lights flashing and that stop arm extends, drivers must wait until the bus moves again or signals that it's safe to go. OSHP is also inspecting thousands of school buses to make sure students have a safe ride when they head back to class.
7: Thanks, Brissa. Now here's your forecast.
15: A couple of dry days anticipated to start the week before rain chances pick up during the middle and latter stages of this week. The forecast for today, increasing amounts of sun, high around 80 degrees, clear and comfortable tonight with areas of fog late, low temperature 56. For Tuesday, a sunny sky, high temperature up to 84. Mainly clear Tuesday night, low 66, and then on Wednesday we'll see a mix of sun and clouds with showers and thunderstorms popping up in the afternoon. High temperature Wednesday, 86. I'm Severe Weather Team 9 meteorologist Jeff Exel.
7: 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Sports is next when the 5 o'clock report continues.
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7: This is your Monday afternoon sports report. I'm Bill Hammerstrom. Before we get caught up on what happened yesterday, we do have some news on trades that happened in Major League Baseball today, including involving the Guardians. They have acquired outfielder Joe Adell from the Angels. They give up catching prospect Jacob Cozart. Cleveland designated infielder Juan Brito for assignment to make room on the 40-man roster. Adell is a longtime top prospect with the Angels organization. He was that team's first-round draft pick in 2017. This year he's batting .239 with 16 doubles, 16 home runs, and 62 runs batted in. The Guardians are hoping he can help with an offense that has struggled collectively this season. They are 29th in the majors in runs per game at 3.95. A couple of teams competing in wildcard races made big moves today, the Boston Red Sox and the Philadelphia Phillies. The Red Sox added three-time All-Star catcher Adley Rutschman a few hours after the Phillies picked up three-time batting champion Luis Arraez. Those moves were part of more than a dozen swaps that have happened before Monday's 6 p.m. trade deadline. More deals are expected, including the Houston Astros potentially finalizing a deal to acquire center fielder Dalton Varsho from the Blue Jays. ESPN is reporting that one. It's not the only breaking sports news this afternoon. How about the IVC preseason boys golf tournament at Great Trail? It was won by Indian Valley. They shot 299, and they were led by freshman Owen Cummings, who carded a 73. That's two over par, and he was the tournament medalist. Back to baseball. The Guardians salvaged the weekend by beating the Diamondbacks 5-0 yesterday, thanks to a near-perfect outing from Gavin Williams. The big right-hander went 5 2/3 innings, striking out 10 and allowing just one hit and one walk. Williams is 11-6 on the season and has reached double digits in strikeouts in five straight games. Here's Guardians manager Stephen Vogt.
17: It's just super impressive what Gavin's doing, coming out, giving us a chance to win every time, filling up the strike zone, attacking guys, swings and misses left and right. What's this again? Five straight with double-digit punch-outs, and it's just been a lot of fun to watch him work right now.
7: The Guardians' offense was supplied by catcher Patrick Bailey, who hit a home run, and Chase DeLauder, who had two hits and three runs batted in.
17: What we're seeing with Chase is just he's so convicted to who he is. And, you know, they're going to go through ups and downs. You're going to go through really hot streaks, and you're going to go through some low points. But for Chase, it really – he's just been steady, and I don't think we could ask anything more of what he's doing for us in his first year in the big leagues, hitting three-hole, getting some big, I mean, obviously drove in some big runs today to help us win.
7: Yesterday's game had an hour-and-a-half rain delay in the sixth inning, but instead of going in to stay dry, both teams' benches cleared. As the managers and players had some heated words, Vogt explains.
17: When things happen on the baseball field, tempers can flare sometimes, and I was upset just because there were people talking to our players that shouldn't be, and so that was what my grief was about. I think, you know, everybody has different baseball opinions, and obviously when things like that happen, some people are going to have opinions one way or the other. What I like to do is I can only control how we play, and that's not a knock on how anybody else goes about it. That's the facts, and you know, but obviously when there's a perfect game going, some people are going to be very upset at that. But again, that wasn't the crux of my frustration. I thought Torrey and I handled it very well. It was a conversation for us to be had, and obviously when people come together, there's going to be tempers that flare and things that are said that probably shouldn't be said, and that's probably from both sides today.
7: The Diamondbacks tried to bunt with Gavin Williams pitching a perfect game. The crowd didn't like that, and soon after that was the rain delay and the benches clearing altercation. The Guardians are off today before hosting the Mets for three games starting tomorrow night. Arizona won 2 out of 3 in the weekend series in Cleveland, so the Guardians still 3 games out of first place in the American League Central. The White Sox won 2 out of 3 from Tampa Bay over the weekend. The Twins lost 2 out of 3 in Seattle, so they are a game behind Cleveland. The Guardians at 57 and 56 would be a wild card team if the playoffs started right now. Meanwhile, the Reds capped off a series victory by beating the Pirates 10-2. The Reds took 3 out of 4 from Pittsburgh. Cincinnati's Chase Burns improved to 13-1 by winning his 12th straight decision yesterday. Reds manager Terry Francona says a rain delay did not hurt Burns.
18: I thought when he went back out after, I don't know, it was a 15, 20 minutes, I thought his stuff was kicked up a notch. Velocity kicked up. He looked like his demeanor, like he got really into it. That was good to see. You know, we kind of counted it like it was one inning when he was sitting there. And so when we got up to like 80-something, we thought that was enough, but thought he pitched like an ace.
7: The Reds spread the offense around with 7 different players driving in runs. They're still in last place in the National League Central. Cincinnati's off today while the Pirates are at Milwaukee against the NL Central leading Brewers. The great debate at Browns training camp is still the quarterback competition between Deshaun Watson and Shedeur Sanders. Sanders doesn't want to answer any more questions about that.
19: We just got to get a next question. I answered this question 1,000 times. We focus on ourselves and what we do and what we need to do to get better each and every day. So that's just something y'all think about and y'all care about.
7: He says he is more comfortable in year 2.
19: Yeah, I would say I pretty much figured out my routine, learned about myself way more, and I'm overall happy with the process.
7: Watson says he's looking forward to getting on the field in the preseason after 2 Achilles injuries have kept him sidelined for 17 months. He also wants to play for Cleveland despite all the hardships.
20: Oh, for sure. I mean, I think, you know, when I first got here, it was a lot of stuff going on, as the world know, but I don't have no bad feeling towards Cleveland. I love Cleveland. Me and my wife, we got our house on the east side, so we're here all the time. We were here this summer. If you ask around, I'm at pretty much all the restaurants. I'm hanging out, so I haven't had a bad experience outside of, you know, just different times in the stadium. But again, I don't know why that narrative is out there that people think that I don't like Cleveland and my family. We've been enjoying it. We've been enjoying our time here, and yeah, that if the opportunity shows up, then we'll see where it goes.
7: The Browns play the Bears in their first preseason game on August 15th. The NFL Hall of Fame game is in Canton Thursday night between the Panthers and the Cardinals. Here at WJER and Big Z Sports, we are getting our two-a-day high school preseason videos ready. You're going to find those on the Big Z Sports YouTube channel, also accessible at WJER.com. Spent some time today with Travis McClellan talking to Dover football coach Matt Reese about the upcoming season. And again, watch for that video on the Big Z Sports YouTube channel and at WJER.com as we get ready to once again bring you all the Dover and New Philadelphia high school football action right here on WJER. That wraps up your WJER Sports Report. I'm Bill Hammerstrom. Coming up next, obituaries. when the 5 o'clock report continues.
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7: We have the following obituaries to report. June Poole, age 94, of Urecksville, died Tuesday, July 28th. She was preceded in death by her husband, Bud. A service is scheduled for 1 p.m. on Wednesday at Guybe Funeral Center in Dover. Calling hours are prior to the service from 11 to 1 on Wednesday at Guybe Funeral Center in Dover, which is handling the arrangements for June Poole, age 94, of Urecksville. Nate Camban, age 39, of New Philadelphia, died Tuesday. He is survived by his wife, Amanda. A celebration of life service will take place from 3 to 6 on Thursday at Guybe Funeral Center in Dover. Donations can be made to the Nate Camban Memorial Fund through any First Federal Community Bank branch. And again, Guybe Funeral Center in Dover is handling the arrangements for Nate Camban, age 39, of New Philadelphia. Jim Richter, age 76, of Louisville, Kentucky, formerly of New Philadelphia, died Wednesday. He was preceded in death by his wife, Carol. A graveside service is scheduled for 2 p.m. on Tuesday at East Avenue Cemetery in New Philadelphia. Donations can be made to Hikes Point Christian Church in Louisville, Kentucky. Linhurt Guybe Funeral Home is handling the arrangements for Jim Richter, age 76, of Louisville, Kentucky, formerly of New Philadelphia. Hazel Trushel, age 81, of New Philadelphia, formerly of Bowerston, died Friday. She is survived by her husband, Dan. A service is scheduled for 11 a.m. Wednesday at R.K. Lindsay Funeral Home in Denison. Calling hours are from 4 to 7 on Tuesday at the funeral home. Donations can be made to the Tuscarawas County Humane Society. And again, R.K. Lindsay Funeral Home is handling the arrangements for Hazel Trushel, age 81, of New Philadelphia, formerly of Bowerston. Beatrice Gardner, age 91, of New Philadelphia, died Saturday. She was preceded in death by her husband, Clifford. Private services are planned. Donations can be made to any local cat shelter. R.K. Lindsay Funeral Home is handling the arrangements for Beatrice Gardner, age 91, of New Philadelphia.
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25: Thank you for having me.
7: Big show coming up here, car show in Dover. The 32nd annual Downtown Dover Car and Bike Show. That is a long time for a car show. I know you've been around car shows for a while. Is that a long-running car show compared to others?
25: Yes, it is.
7: What keeps it going?
25: It's just the participants and the sponsorship that we get for it.
7: So give me the details.
25: Okay. It'll be on Friday, August 7th. It's a rain or shine show. Registration goes from 5 to 7. Registration is $10. The awards will be presented approximately at 8:30 p.m. The awards go to the top 30, plus top 5 motorcycles, plus and best of show and choice awards by Dover Administration and City Council. And it is a judged show. And we're giving dash plaques to the first 150 registered. And music will be played by the Spike Man.
7: And you also have food down there?
25: Yes, we'll have Dover Lions Club, JR's Barbecue Place, and DeRusso's Sausages set up, as well as the other vendors on 3rd Street there in Dover, the restaurants themselves.
7: And plus, you got a 50-50 raffle?
25: Yes, we do.
7: Now, what does all this benefit?
25: It benefits like your, at the end of the year, we give all our monies to the food banks, homeless shelters, battered women's, and we, in the past, have given to Tuscarawas County's Trap, Neuter, Release program. But everything goes back to charity in November.
7: It stays here in the community, it sounds like.
25: Yes, it does.
7: And again, that's the 32nd Annual Downtown Dover Car and Bike Show. Again, that's Downtown Dover. It is on Friday, August 7th. So check that out. What keeps you coming back for all these car shows? You're in here just about every couple of weeks.
25: Well, we've been doing so many and everything that I want to make sure that the public is aware of it, as well as the car show participants themselves. That way the general public can come out and enjoy the cars themselves also.
7: How long have you been involved with this Dover one?
25: For probably, I'd say, 10 to 12 years now.
7: What kind of turnout did you get there?
25: Well, last year we had very good weather. We had 270-plus cars and trucks and bikes registered.
7: Where does that rank among the shows that you do?
25: This is usually our biggest show that we have during the whole year.
7: Can you give like an idea of what people are going to see there? I mean, I'm sure there's probably some regulars, but are there some pretty interesting vehicles that show up?
25: Yes, every now and then we'll have something as unique as a rat rod, a custom trike, and we'll have like a one year we had a 1938 Delahaye, and it looks kind of like the vehicle that Cruella de Vil drove in 101 Dalmatians.
7: Do you get something that surprises you every time, or are you used to everything by now?
25: Well, every now and then I get something that's very unique, and it's like you see it once or twice, and that's about all you see it.
7: Are you able to bring a car yourself?
25: I'm doing so much. I usually leave my car at home and everything. I've got all my supplies in my truck and stuff to get set up and everything. So it's just a little more taxing for me to try to have a car there also. And some of our other club members bring their cars, but we don't compete for an award because we're asking people to come there to get the awards. And I don't feel that we should compete against them.
7: All right, that's Corey Reard. He's a busy guy at the 32nd Annual Downtown Dover Car and Bike Show. Again, that's Friday, August 7th. Registration starts at 5. The awards are presented at 8:30. Anything else you want people to know?
25: Okay, for more information, they can call me at 740-623-1201 or visit us on Facebook at Custom Kemps of Ohio. And we have not only our car show flyers on our Facebook, but we share others around the area.
7: All right, that's Corey Reard. Corey, thanks so much for coming on.
25: Thank you for having me again.
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0: Afterglow. Thanks for making us a part of your Monday here on the Voice of the Valley, WJER. Not a lot going on August 3rd, but if you like watermelons, it is National Watermelon Day. So perhaps you would like to add a little watermelon dessert with your dinner tonight. 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
1: AP News, I'm Mike Hempen. After calling off a fresh round of strikes against Iran, President Trump says new talks to wind down the war will start. The president says this is Iran's last chance to reach an agreement.
2: It's not very complex. We're talking about the strait, the opening of the strait, having it open literally by tomorrow, completely open. And that's phase one. And phase two.

0: do is we then will talk about the nuclear capacity, the nuclear, what, you know, as we've been mentioned, that basically, it's, I think most say, the denuclearization of Iran has to happen.
1: Trump expects negotiations to reopen the Strait of Hormuz and create a pathway for Iran to address U.S. concerns about its nuclear program will begin in a day or two. A fire in Washington state has destroyed hundreds of structures and forced Spokane area residents to evacuate.
2: Light winds and lower temperatures are forecast to help firefighters with wildfires in eastern Washington state that forced 60,000 people in the Spokane area to evacuate and destroyed at least 600 homes, businesses, and other structures.
3: This is a tragedy no one ever wants to have to wake up to, and we understand people want to get back to their homes.
2: Benjamin Castle, spokesperson for the management team fighting the three major blazes in the area, says they've burned more than 12.5 square miles.
3: But because this is the number one fire in the nation, we have an incredible amount of resources here at our availability.
2: He says weather was an issue Sunday.
3: This has been a wind-driven fire. This has been a, you know, the elements are what has really push this fire.
2: But he says cooler weather Monday is expected to aid efforts to fight the eastern Washington wildfires. I'm Julie Walker.
1: U.S. stocks rallied to the edge of their all-time highs. This is AP News. A U.S. district judge has clarified the NCAA's eligibility order regarding the new 5-4-5 rule.
4: The judge, who granted the right to play another year of college sports to some athletes whose eligibility ran out last school year, issued a new order to make clear that that does not include football players who signed pro contracts this summer and then had a change of heart. The judge was responding to an NCAA request for clarity about a Friday ruling that granted a fifth year to athletes who graduated high school in 2022 and were not included in the new NCAA rule that allows five seasons of eligibility for Division I players. Friday's decision still stands but has no impact on other NCAA rules. I'm Lisa Dwyer.
1: It's known as the greatest intersectional rivalry in college football. Notre Dame and USC have announced they'll resume playing each other again in 2030. I'm Mike Hempen, AP News.
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6: This is Bill Hammerstrom reporting for WJER News. The community will gather this week to remember Tuscarawas County Board of Development Disability Superintendent Nate Camban, who died last week after a battle with cancer. He was 39. Family and friends are invited to celebrate Camban's life Thursday from 3 to 6 p.m. at Guybe Funeral Center in Dover. Tuscarawas County Special Olympics coordinator Rochelle Leffler says his loss will be deeply felt by the athletes he supported.
7: You know, he often told us that the honor was serving us, but really the honor was that we got to know him and learn from him and see what a true servant leader looked like in practice. So we're just so grateful that we got to experience his life lived out before us.
6: Camban was appointed Tusk BDD superintendent in 2017, becoming Ohio's youngest county board superintendent at that time.
7: I met him before, but, you know, as a coordinator, I would have met him right at the age of like 29, 28. Even then, what an immense leader he was and just a bright light in this world. So the world's definitely a darker place, but we're going to do our best to carry on and honor him and what we do going forward.
6: Camban is survived by his wife, Amanda, and their five children. More than 50 local causes will receive more than $1.4 million in support thanks to the Tuscarawas County Community Foundation. Executive Director Scott Robinson says this is a record-setting year for the 25-year-old charitable organization.
8: Over the past year, we were very fortunate that we had one donor that made a significant gift that allowed us to distribute quite a bit more than we normally have in the past, to the point of we've distributed more than $1.4 million in 2026.
6: Robinson there was singling out the donation from the estate of Joanne Sully, a longtime nurse and St. Joseph Catholic Church member who passed away last year. There are also established funds from Max T. and Irma Miller, AAA Tuscarawas County, Dr. Leslie Harold, and the Denison Community Foundation. The beneficiaries include schools, museums, charities, churches, and community pillars like the Kent State Tuscarawas Performing Arts Center. The foundation awarded the PAC $68,000 for sound equipment.
8: They are upgrading their system at the Kent State Tuscarawas campus, and we thought that was an important grant. It's just hard to really single out one because it's really a total thing, and the fact that we can make such a difference now with the funds we have available.
6: The foundation grant cycle ends in June, so organizations have about a year to put their requests together for 2027. For more information, go to tuskfoundation.org. The State Highway Patrol says a Sugar Creek man died following a three-vehicle crash Sunday morning just east of the village. Troopers say 26-year-old Marcus Miller was riding west on State Route 39 around 10:37 a.m. when his motorcycle hit the side of a Mazda CX-5 that was turning left onto Precy Road. The motorcycle then crossed the center line and struck an oncoming Nissan Rogue SUV. Miller died at the scene. New Philadelphia Post Commander Lieutenant Brian Sponigal says the driver of the SUV that turned in front of Miller, an 84-year-old Dover woman, told troopers she did not see the motorcycle coming.
9: We're still looking into that. We're not going to word out that it wasn't speeding or anything like that at this point.
6: Sponigal says the crash is still under investigation and no citations have been issued.
9: We have our crash reconstruction section looking into all of the data from both vehicles and the scene, and once we get all that completed, then it'll be presented to a prosecutor for the possibility of charges.
6: Troopers say Miller was wearing a helmet and protective gear. No one else was injured. Reporting for WJER, I'm Bill Hammerstrom on The Voice of the Valley.
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0: Brian Adams on WJER singing about the summer of 69 in the year 2026. We are celebrating lots of things. It doesn't really matter what, as long as we celebrate, right? We have to find reasons to celebrate. So I'm going to give you a sneak peek at tomorrow because you might want to do some planning. Now, tomorrow, August 4th, will be National Chocolate Chip Cookie Day. So if you want to do some baking tonight and maybe bring some into the office tomorrow to share with your coworkers or friends, you know, I think you might be kind of popular. So I'll let you in on that little secret. Tomorrow, August 4th, will be National Chocolate Chip Cookie Day if you would like to celebrate.
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AM 1450 and 100.9 FM WJER getting ready to rock out tonight with the ultimate classic rock. If that's your style of music, stick around. That comes your way from 7 to midnight tonight here on WJER. 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

0: I'm Kate Burdett on the Ohio News Network. In Northwest Ohio, Democratic Congresswoman Marcy Kaptur suffered non-life-threatening injuries in a mid-morning car crash in Toledo yesterday. Laura Sandlin of ONN affiliate WTOL-TV reports.
1: The crash happened yesterday around 10:45, and a spokesperson for Marcy Kaptur says she and the person driving, Keegan Zimmerman, were heading to church. According to Toledo police, Kaptur and Zimmerman were heading north on Detroit Avenue, just north of Central. That's when a car heading south came into their path, causing the crash. A witness told WTOL 11 another vehicle picked up the driver shortly after the crash, then fled the scene. The witness also said they saw emergency crews transport Kaptur to the hospital from the passenger side of the SUV.
0: In Southwest Ohio, torrential weekend rains caused flooding and forced road closures. ONN's Amy Steigerwald has more.
2: In Montgomery County, weekend flash flooding and debris forced the closing of several local roads this weekend, most notably U.S. 35, the east ramp to Interstate I-75 northbound. After the storm cells passed, the water proceeded quickly, allowing the ramp to be reopened. Two vehicles were trapped in high water at a Dayton intersection, with emergency crews responding to the rescue. The county is now planning infrastructure upgrades and watershed protections, including drainage maintenance to prevent clogs.
0: I'm Kate Burdett on the Ohio News Network.
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8: Couple of dry days anticipated to start the week before rain chances pick up during the middle and latter stages of this week. The forecast for today, increasing amounts of sun, high around 80 degrees, clear and comfortable tonight with areas of fog late, low temperature 56. For Tuesday, a sunny sky, high temperature up to 84. Mainly clear Tuesday night, low 66, and then on Wednesday we'll see a mix of sun and clouds with showers and thunderstorms popping up in the afternoon. High temperature Wednesday, 86. I'm Severe Weather Team 9 meteorologist Jeff Exelon.
9: Good afternoon. This is Paul Keels with baseball's trading deadline coming up at 6 p.m. this evening. The Cleveland Guardians got involved in the wheeling and dealing, acquiring outfielder Joe Adell from the Los Angeles Angels in exchange for catching prospect Jacob Kozar. Philadelphia Phillies today picked up three-time batting champ Luis Arias from the San Francisco Giants, along with pitcher Caleb Killian. The Giants in exchange get a pair of minor league prospects. In a separate deal, the Phillies also acquired left-handed reliever Brooks Raley from the New York Mets for two minor leaguers. The San Diego Padres are finalizing a deal to acquire left-handed pitcher Robbie Ray from San Francisco. The Toronto Blue Jays picked up right-handed pitcher Jose Soriano from the Angels for three minor leaguers. The Angels also sent left-hander Brent Suter to the Atlanta Braves for infielder Nacho Alvarez. The Seattle Mariners today acquired outfielder Taylor Ward from the Baltimore Orioles, who in return will get three pitchers. Today, an off day for both Cleveland and Cincinnati. The Guardians, who own the final American League wildcard spot and are three games back in the AL Central, will be at home of the New York Mets tomorrow. The Reds, who took 3 of 4 over the weekend for from Pittsburgh will be at home tomorrow with the Athletics. Notre Dame and USC today announced their long-running series will resume with a four-game agreement that will begin in 2030. Meanwhile, from soccer, Mauricio Pochettino, it was announced today, will return as manager of the U.S. national soccer team. This deal for Pochettino will have him in place through the 2030 World Cup competition. 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

0: Taylor Swift on WJER, celebrating birthdays on this Monday, August 3rd. We're wishing a very happy birthday to Ken Host of Denison. Mark Kirkbride of Strasbourg is celebrating. Jared Shepard, happy birthday to you. Darren Owsley of New Philadelphia is on the birthday list and celebrating today as the daily prize winner in the WJER birthday contest, Zoe Matzel of Port Washington. Happy 9th birthday to you. Zoe is celebrating it with an eighth of a sheet cake from Liddy's Cakes and Cookies, also a pound of Swiss cheese from the Broad Run Cheese House, and two dinners from McDonald's. All that going out to Zoe Matzel of Port Washington. Happy 9th birthday to you from all of your friends here at WJER. Lots of different kinds of people celebrating on this August 3rd. Also on the famous birthday list, we have Martin Sheen, actor and business mogul Martha Stewart, and rounding out a completely different list of characters, there's James Hetfield of Metallica. So if you are celebrating on this August 3rd, a happy birthday to you from WJER.
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0: Leonard Skinnerd, a big, big fan favorite, Ballad of Curtis Lowe on UCR. We have a great conversation coming up for you here on the program. Legendary Leonard Skinnerd drummer Artemas Pyle, he's still out there. Artemas is 78 years old. Man, talking to this guy, you would never know that. He was sharp as a tack and said you're going to hear all of the Skinnerd songs you love, even though it doesn't say Leonard Skinnerd on his drum set when he's playing live these days.
1: We call our band, you know, a tribute band, because without Ronnie Van Zant, there is no band that can legitimately call themselves Leonard Skinnerd. I am the last living member of Leonard Skinnerd, the real Leonard Skinnerd, and it's not a good feeling, but it's the facts.
2: Yeah.
1: And I just turned 78. People tell me that I play like I'm 28, and I'm going to, you know, continue to play these songs until I can't play them correctly, and then I'll switch to stand-up comedy or something, you know. But, you know, I love playing the music. I get emotional sometimes in the middle of a set doing a certain song. Tears will come to my eyes. It quickly passes because I'm busy, you know, playing these songs. No two Leonard Skinnerd songs are the same. There's no drum parts that are exactly the same on any Skinnerd. Everyone is different, and it's a challenge. And I accept that challenge and love doing it.
0: That's legendary Leonard Skinnerd drummer Artemas Pyle. You can find his current schedule at apbmusic.com. Artemas hitting the road August 27th for his next run of dates, starting with two shows in Ohio. We will talk more with Artemas leading up to the start of that tour here at Ultimate Classic Rock.
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